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Yes, Igniters, the Surrey Church of Christ located here in Surrey, British Columbia. You all been listening to the Book Divine with our good friend, Brother Paul Cockrell. Thunderkirk reporting live here from COC Surrey here on Ignite Radio. And I tell you, quickly getting everything taken care of. Believe it or not, Brother Paul actually beat me to the punch. I was so intrigued with what he was actually doing, I totally forgot to even get my program up and running. And I'm sitting back and I'm like, huh, what? And everybody's like, hey, it's time to go. And I'm like, yeah. And I'm like, whoops. we are definitely, and it's funny because when Brother Paul was just getting ready to go off air, I sent in, a few comments there. And I just realized, I was like, oh, yeah, I know. I got to get this comment in. And I'm just like, anyways, I'm going to tell you, folks, sometimes, yeah, I can be my own worst enemy here, but anyways, it is what it is. So we're getting things rocking and rolling here on Ignite Radio, and that's the whole entire thing. So yeah, just got started our merge. Here on Ignite Radio. So give us a moment, Igniters. It's going to take a moment. Actually, probably not. We're going to get one song in, Igniters, and then I'm just going to go ahead and it's a get going, because everybody's going to say, what happened? And I'm going to go like, yeah, I know. Anyways, we've had some good subjects today here on Ignite Radio. I'm going to tell you. That's all I can be able to say. So, anyways, we're going to get to part number four, Igniters. Part number four of the Bible versus denominations. If I can spell it right. Women's role in the church. So that's what we're going to go ahead and get into. And we will go ahead, Igniters, and to get into that here in a moment. So let's go ahead, Igniters, and get one song. One song, and then we're going to go ahead and to get into this here on Ignite Radio. So there you go. There you go. All right. Are we set? Okay. All right. Let's get going. One song, Igniters. One song,
and then we're getting into it. Here's the song, Be Exalted, O God, here on Ignite Radio. One song, we're coming back.

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0: 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I'm one of the members here, wanting to invite you to come to Surrey Church of Christ, located at 15042 92nd Avenue. 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
1: All right, everybody, good morning, good afternoon, and good evening to all of you Igniters, regardless of wherever you are around the world. We are so blessed that each one of you has stayed connected here to Ignite Radio. Thunderkirk reporting live here from our main studio here at COC Surrey, and glad to have each one of you here with us here on Ignite Radio. And I apologize, actually, for being a little tardy, Igniters. I'm going to tell you, one of the rare times that, you know, even though we're like, yeah, we got a couple of seconds, and just really, I got too involved into Brother Paul's lesson there, particularly at the end there. And I'm like, paying attention. I'm like, you know what? Yeah. And when he was like, hey, you notice that's why that this world doesn't have a whole lot of morality. And I sent in one comment. I was going to send in two more. And then it was like, he's like, dude, he's done. And I'm like, oh, man. Okay. We got to get going. Anyways. That's actually on us. So we apologize, Igniters, for that. Normally we're the ones that says, hey, Paul, if you need an extra few minutes, that's about it. It was us that needed it. And so there you go. Anyways, good to have all of you here with us here on Ignite Radio. And I'm going to tell you, not a whole lot of change there, Brother Paul, from Romans to today. That was a very, very interesting parallel. And I hope that we got something actually as out of that. Not a whole lot has changed. And that's very interesting. Very, very interesting. But anyways, good to have each one of you here with us. We're going to go ahead quickly, Igniters, and get into part number four of our study. There will be a part number five. And I think part five, Igniters, will be the conclusion of this series here on Ignite Radio. So we'll see. Don't want to start a new series on Saturday. So what we'll probably do, Igniters, is that we'll probably just have a special one for Saturday. And then to wrap that up, wrap up the weekend. Oh, ain't it cool. Having a just rush. But we'll wrap up the weekend, and then we'll get back into our series, God willing, on Wednesday, Igniters. And we'll go ahead and get back into that one. So definitely looking forward to that. And that series, Christian Challenges. And we talked about the Bible versus morality. I'm going to tell you, Igniters, you should wait to see exactly what's coming up after this one, Igniters. So a little bit of a teaser, to say the least. But anyways, let's go ahead, Igniters, and to get into our program in here on Ignite Radio. And let's get ready to rock and roll here on here. Why not? Let's go ahead, Igniters. It's time for shout out time, Igniters. Shout out time, where we give every one of you a shout out. And the main reason why is because that we appreciate you very, very much. And amen to that. Amen to that. All right. So don't know about you. I'm I'm ready. I am ready. And amen to that. So let's go ahead. Let's get into the shout-outs, igniters. Let's find out who's out there, and away we go. Okay? All right. Rock and roll. First and foremost, igniters, I'd like to give a shout-out hailing all the way over from the beautiful city of Hong Kong. Igniters, always a pleasure to have this wonderful sister with us. Magandu Mumaga, good morning to you. Goes to none other than the sister Wilma is with us here on Ignite Radio. And good morning to you. How are you? ¿Cómo está? Hope you're doing very, very well, Sister Wilma. Amen to that. Good to have you, Sister Wilma. Good to have you here with us here on Ignite Radio, and hope that you are doing well. As Sister Wilma sends out a heart, and we appreciate that, Sister Wilma. We appreciate you very, very much, and big hugs goes to you, and hope you're doing well. And amen to that. All right, let's continue on. Igniters, we'll go from the beautiful city of Hong Kong over to northern Luzon, way up there in the province of Isabela. Magandu Mumaga, good morning to you. Goes to none other than to Sister Amelia is with us here on Ignite Radio. Yes, good morning to you, Magandu Mumaga, and hope that you are doing very, very well. And kumusta to you, sis. Hope that you're doing well. And shout out to my favorite granddaughter, Sister Sarah, which it is 8:25 in the morning. So that means one thing. Teenagers are now getting up. Yes, I definitely remember that around. Yeah. Teenagers are just getting up. Then again, there's a few teenagers I am thinking of right now. 8:25 in the morning, you might be going to bed. That's the thing. That is the thing. I remember being up all night playing video games. Well, actually, games on the computer. And so there you go. There you go. Sleep for 3 hours to 11. This is what we did. That's what I did in the summertime. You know, so it was 8 o'clock. Oh, man, I need a couple hours sleep. So what do? I sleep till 11, got up, changed, and got going. And that was it. 3 hours sleep. And the only reason why that I said 3 hours sleep is because that, you know what, it's a sunny day. Got to get out, call a couple of friends of mine and hang out. Can't sleep all day. You know, you just made up for sleep some other time. Now if I get 3 hours sleep and that's about it, boy, oh boy, I don't even know. I feel like I'm dysfunctional. But anyways. The teenage days, and I remember them vividly. But anyways, maybe some of you do too. Some of you guys may not want to. Anyways, good to have you, Sister Amelia, and a shout out to Sister Sarah as well. Sister Amelia wrote in here and said, blessed day, Brother Kirk, and all igniters on the TFT. Put God first. Matthew 6:33, that states, seek ye first the kingdom of God and his righteousness, and all these things shall be added unto you. And amen to that. She writes in here and says, take care, stay safe, po. And then sends in 3 painted hearts and 3 praying hands. Maraming salamat. Appreciate that very much. Amen to that. All right, continuing on, igniters, let's go from there all the way over to the Eastern time zone. Amelia says here, Sarah's still in bed, Po. 8:25 in the morning. Thumbs up and a laugh. I can't say anything, Amelia. Like I said, there were times that I was banging away on the computer, playing games, Space Invaders, Sid Meier's Civilization, even to the point where my mom would be like, did you go to sleep yet already? Yeah, but I might take a small nap. Yeah, right. Yep, 3 hours, got up, changed, showered. Didn't even eat breakfast because it was 11 o'clock, so skip breakfast, go to lunch, and hang out with my friends. Teenager still in bed at 8:25. I think that happened after I graduated grade 12 on the weekends. Yeah, I slept till like 9 o'clock, but anyways. Sister Amelia sends over two hearts. What else we got? Brother Albert's with us here on Ignite Radio. Good evening to you. Amen to that. Good to be able to have you, Brother Albert. Bonjour. And hope that you are doing very, very well. And amen to that. And yeah, Sister Amelia, the proverbial mother comment. Anyways, brother, my patience always tested. Yeah, it is. Yeah. I get it. I totally 100% get it. Yeah. Should have asked my mom, how many times did I give you gray hair? But I don't think I really did. Yeah, I was kind of a good kid. Like I didn't get in trouble. That's what I meant. But anyways. Good to have you, Brother Albert. Hey, let's give a shout out to our good friend, Brother Brewer, all the way over from the great state of Florida. Yes, greetings to you, Brother Eugene, and glad to have you here with us here on Ignite Radio, and hope that you are doing very, very well. Amen to that. Always a pleasure to have you with us here on Ignite Radio. As Brother Eugene has sent over a couple of hearts and some thumbs up, and we greatly appreciate it very much, and amen to that. Brother Albert just sent over five painted hearts and two praying hands, and merci beaucoup. We appreciate it from you as well. Amen to that. Igniters, I'd like to give a shout-out as we stay on the Eastern time zone. Igniters, give it up for none other than Sister Brenda is with us here on Ignite. Yes, greetings to you, Sister Brenda, and hope that you are doing pretty well today, and hope everything is going well with you. Good to have you with us here on Ignite Radio. And Sister Brenda, please give a big hug to your sister, Sister Sharon, and hope that she is doing A-okay, because I miss her. I haven't seen her on the program for a few weeks, so hope everything is going well, but good to have you here with us here on Ignite Radio. Amen to that. As we go to the Central Time Zone, Igniters, we got a couple of people in the Central Time Zone. First and foremost, Igniters from the great state of... Huh? Yeah. From the great state of Indiana, give it up for none other than our good friend, good brother from Anderson, Brother Darwin is with us here on Ignite Radio. Yes, Brother Darwin is with us here on Ignite Radio, and good to have you. As he said, good evening, family. Peace and joy be unto you all in Christ Jesus. And he sends out some hearts and a prayer.

Amen to that, and we're glad to have you with us, Brother Paul. Glad to have you with us here. This is what happens. I'm doing two or three things at one particular time. And it's annoying. I'm normally smooth. Yeah, it's been a weird day. But anyways, weird day. I'm okay with weird days. Anyways, good to have you. Good to have you. Let's head out to the West Coast Igniters. Yes, the West Coast. Head down to Seattle, Washington. It's about a 49-minute plane ride from Vancouver International to SeaTac Airport Igniters at a planned altitude of about 27,000 feet. Igniters, big shout-out goes to none other than to Sister TL is with us here on Ignite Radio. Maganam Hapon. Yes, greetings to you, sister, and glad to have you here with us here on Ignite Radio. And I know that you've been enjoying the good studies that we've been having here on Ignite, and amen to that. As Sister TL wrote in here, and she sent in 1, 2, 3, 4 hearts and says here, Bible open and notepad ready. And there you go. There you go. You're going to probably need it. For today, Sister TL, I'm just going to go ahead and let you know that. You're going to need to know that. There's some stuff that you're going to need to know. So I'm glad you got it there, because you're going to have to get some stuff, because this is going to get very interesting. We're going to tackle one big, deep, deep issue. One deep issue that I really want to get into. Believe it or not, Brother Paul brought up one. I didn't address it, but there is one that I really wanted to address very, very quickly, and we're going to get into that one. Brother Jerry Brandenburg, good afternoon to you, sir, from Abbotsford, British Columbia, Agent 100. Greetings to you, brother, and glad to have you here with us here on Ignite Radio, and amen to that. Good to be able to have you, for sure. Amen. From the Surrey congregation, via messenger, Sister Tesla is with us here on Ignite Radio. Yes, Sister Tesla is with us here on Ignite Radio, and greetings to you, and hope that you are doing very, very well, and amen to that. To all the rest of you that are elsewhere watching and or listening, regardless of wherever you are around the world, we're blessed each one of you has stayed connected here to Ignite Radio. Okay, let's get into part number 4, Igniters, of our series here. Women's role in the church, the Bible versus denominationalism. You know, funny enough, I really started with this being the Bible versus denominationalism. The more and more that I've studied or gotten into this thing, for some strange reason, I almost feel to throw some of the brethren in from the church as well. This has been a very, very annoying thing to talk about. As you remembered yesterday, we went over the positions of authority. This is how we closed out part number 3, Igniters. We went over the positions of authority, Igniters. You know, we talked about, as we closed it out, the positions of authority and leadership in the church is reserved for men. We talked about, remember Jesus. Jesus is the head of the church. That's number one. We talked about also, Igniters, that notice that all the apostles were brothers. We even went as far as to say, Igniters, that even Peter was a fellow elder as well. All brothers. We looked at the

qualifications of an elder again yesterday. And we notice igniters, even when we went to Titus chapter 1, verse 5 and 6. And then we went over to back over to 1 Timothy chapter 3, verse 1 and 2, the qualities of an elder, an overseer. We talked about what the deacons are igniters. We talked about igniters is that what is the brother's responsibility in the church is. And after concluding, and Brother Paul made this, and I appreciate what Brother Paul said. He said that he appreciated the study because he said even on his program, you know, that was a well, and I'm paraphrasing it, Brother Paul, a well thought out and explained lesson where that with backed up with the obvious with a lot of scripture. You know what? It's hard to argue against it. Now, funny enough, Brother Paul said that there's going to be a few that are going to try. I was going to say a couple of things, but in regards to that, but I was like, no, don't want to get into that one. But here's the thing. The bottom line is, men did the speaking in the New Testament. In all the New Testament, the examples of preaching, to church assembly, to leading the group studies, were all the brothers. There is not one example anywhere of the New Testament in which a woman preached in any church assembly or led the study where men were present. Now, here's the thing. I ended it right there. Intentionally. Because remember, igniters, that I said, someone is going to stand up and say, well, what about Phoebe? Wasn't Phoebe a preacher? And I told you, igniters, that we were going to get into that one today. Because for some strange reason, igniters, for some very strange reason, this is where things get twisted. And again, I don't know why that there are some that are in a household of faith that bring this up. I don't. Brother Albert mentioned yesterday is, you know what? We a lot of us better be careful what we do. And I acknowledge that. Yeah. So, you know, we got people that are trying to twist the scriptures. Now, after talking about morality for 3 weeks, Brother Paul emphasized that when he was closing out his program. Like what Brother Frank Chesser said, paraphrasing, what Brother Albert said yesterday, what Brother Simon said Tuesday night on his program. The one thing that all of them had in common was we have some weak preaching and weak brethren because we got people that don't want to understand what the Bible has to say. It's better for us to say it than for the Bible to say it. And I'm going to tell you, folks, I can say to Brother Simon, thank you very kindly. Amen to that, Brother Simon. To Brother Frank Chesser, amen to that. Big amen to that.
to what Brother Albert was talking about. Amen. Because we got some people that, as Brother Albert says, there's some things that are in the Bible no one wants to talk about. They ain't interested in talking about that. Because they can't twist it to their own ideas. So, let's get into part number 4 right now. And let's answer this question once and for all about Phoebe being a preacher. Because I'm going to tell you, Igniters, the next time someone tells you, oh, well, Phoebe was a preacher, please tell them the Bible says that is a lie. The Bible says that is a L-I-E. Question was Phoebe a preacher? The answer I'm going to tell you directly off the bat is, and emphatically, 100%, positively, unequivocally, beyond a shadow of a doubt, the answer is no. No. No. Meaning is no, no, no, no, no, no, no, no, mm-mm, nada. How do we know? How do we know? Well, I don't want anybody to take my word for it. I really don't. Matter of fact, I don't want anybody ever to take anything I say. I rather open up the Bible, point to it, and say, thus the Bible says, which I like. I appreciate. I appreciate Brother Frank. We need more brethren to say, thus the Bible says. See, Igniters, when we read Romans chapter 16, verse 1 and 2 out of the New King James Version of the Bible, Sister Amelia sent over 3 more hearts, and I appreciate that very, very much. We recognize, Igniters, that you know what? Some people better open up the book and read it themselves. See, Romans 16, verse 1 and 2 out of the New King James Version of the Bible, Igniter, says this: I commend to you Phoebe, our sister, who is a servant of the church in Sanchira, that you may receive her in the Lord in manner worthy of the saints, and assist her in whatever business she has need of you. For indeed, she has been a helper of many and myself also. Igniters, I'm going to steal something from Brother Paul. Brother Paul always says, words mean things. Let me rephrase that. Words mean things. Igniters, the Apostle Paul was very detailed and specific about things. If you noticed in the writings, Igniters, they were what? Direct, blunt, and to the point, with no loopholes. So when the Apostle Paul wrote this to the Romans, what did he say that she was? She was mentioned to be a helper. Well, here's the question, Igniters. What is a helper?
What is a helper? Igniters, that's the question. A helper, Igniters, is a relatively unskilled worker who assists a skilled worker, usually by manual labor. That's what a helper is. You might have a store and have your kid as a helper. Might do what? Bag a grocery? Maybe go and fetch something off the shelf for a customer? Maybe is to help take the groceries out to the car to put the bags of groceries in the car. Maybe is to sweep, Igniters, a store. Sweep the store. Maybe it's to make sure that all the product on the shelves look tidy. That would be what I would call is, that's what a helper is. Not a shopkeeper, not a merchant, Igniters. Not someone who's going to convey or to dabble in goods and services. No. A helper. A helper. That's the thing. And here's the funny thing about it. No passage anywhere indicates that Phoebe or any other woman were appointed to any specific office of work in the church, like elders, deacons, or anything. Those appointments to office requires specific qualifications, Igniters. Specific qualifications. And remember, we went over that. We went over Titus chapter 1, verse 1. Sorry, Titus chapter 1, that is, and 1 Timothy chapter 3. And when we read that, Igniters, there is nowhere, and I mean nowhere, zero, zip, nada, mention ever of anything title given for women. That's the whole thing. It doesn't matter. You know, Igniters, when we talked about this thing about instrumental music in church, some of you remembered this. A couple of months ago. We had a picture of this girl in that was part of that the sign on the building said Church of Christ. Some of you know that was from the Philippines. I'm not going to tell you what church is from, but you got the girl that's sitting there yapping away, doing her little dance in the front there, right beside the pulpit,
singing away while the Crypt Kicker band people were all back there with their electric guitars just yapping and strumming away. My question is, Igniters, and I asked you then, it's the same question I ask you now. Under whose authority do they do this?

That's the question. Under whose authority do they do this? And I'm going to tell you, Igniters, that's the first question that I asked some of these people. You got the lady preachers up. Under whose authority did she get put in that position? Now, foolish enough, there's a lot of them that will sit back and say here, well, we this at the church decided to go ahead and to do that. And my quick reaction, Igniters, to that is, oh, so in other words, you went beyond what the Bible said. Now, if I was smart, and I'm starting to get attached to Brother Paul's favorite card, except I'm going to get a yellow card. I'm going to get a yellow card. And I might just write on there for this series, that's a scriptural violation. You know, because in soccer, you when you get a penalty, you get a yellow card, you get tossed out, that's a red card. And you're out. And I'm thinking that actually they'd get a yellow card for that. Because that is a scriptural violation. So, Brother Paul, I might steal that actually as it's from you in regards for that. Because I'm going to tell you, Igniters, one thing. If you're trying to tell me is that when I ask a simple question, under whose authority do you do that? That lets me know everything. If you say that you put them there, then I get to say that is a scriptural violation because you don't have the authority to be able to do that. And it appears that we got some churches, Igniters, that are leaning towards, I don't need the authority. I'll do what I want to do. And when I'm ready, I'll go ahead and be able to do what I need to be able to do. Got to be careful with that, Igniters. Got to be careful with that. Got to be very careful with that. As Brother Paul calls it, that is a scriptural violation. Telling you. Igniters, like to give a shout out to hailing all the way from Nellore, India, Igniters. Yes, Nellore, India. Wandanamalu goes to our good friend, good brother. Brother Ranga is with us here on Ignite Radio. And greetings to you, Brother Ranga. Wandanamalu goes to you. Hope that you're doing very, very well. As Brother Ranga has wrote in here, greetings, sir. Yes, good morning to you, Brother Ranga. It's, 6:27, 6:28 a.m. in the morning there in the beautiful country of India. Probably another warm day in India. So there you go. Good to have you. As Brother Ranga wrote in here, he says, greetings, my dear brothers and sisters. Amen to that. Greetings from the Yakasiri Church of Christ located in Nellore, India. And if you don't know Igniters, Brother Ranga is one of our great brethren, part of Ignite India, Igniters, here on Ignite Radio with his program, Igniters, The Brave Heart, here on Ignite Radio. And I tell you, I've heard some very, very wonderful things about Brother Ranga, and amen to that, amen to that. Actually, Brother Ranga has been actually working with some of the brethren that's in Kuwait, Brother Paul, while you're here. So he's actually working with a few of the brothers in Kuwait. And God willing, I'm hoping, I don't know where we're going to put them. We'll find a way.
But we could be actually getting a couple of brethren from Kuwait. I mean, they've already started listening, but it would be nice, and he knows who they are, to get one or two brothers from the beautiful country of Kuwait. Now, wouldn't that be a blessing? And amen to that. So if you guys want something to pray for, pray that we can get one or two brethren from the beautiful country of Kuwait. And Brother Ranga is going to see about helping us to get out there. And amen to that. Amen to that. Boy, that would be nice. That would be a blessing to get into Kuwait. Praise the Lord for that. Praise the Lord for that. But good to have you, Brother Ranga. Good to have you. Because you know what we say here on Ignite Radio. The gospel is for all. So that's what we're doing. And we got something else coming down the pike too. Very, very soon. I can't say anything yet. But something very, very soon is coming down the pike. But we're excited about that. Okay, let's get back to this thing about Phoebe, if you don't mind. Oh, yeah, by the way, let me get this out of the way here as well. Sister TL has sent over a total of 5 hearts and said, amen, brother. Maraming salamat. Thank you very kindly. Appreciate it very, very much. Amen. Amen. Okay. Let's continue on here. So after this, Igniters, we can say, after going through the New Testament, we cannot find anywhere where women were given authoritative role in the church at all. I did want to be able to point out this, that if Phoebe had preached in a public church meeting, Igniters, if she did, she would have violated express New Testament commands. In other words, if she would have done that, she would have received a yellow card. She would have received a yellow card. Because it would have been a scriptural violation. I'm telling you, Brother Paul, I'm really excited about that that two phrase. I tell you, amen. Okay, let's continue on here. Let's go to Romans chapter 2, verse 21 to 23. Now, I'm trying my best not to go too deep because we all know that, Brother Paul's in Romans right now. I was kind of curious to see how far he would be able to get. He didn't get to this. So, but I know where he's going. So he might get there tomorrow or by Monday. So for all of you that listen to the Book Divine, let's go ahead into go over this. Actually, hold on. He didn't do for chapter 2, did he? Anyways, sorry, Brother Paul, if you did. No, he finished chapter 1. Okay, so we are safe. Okay, so we're safe. We're safe. Because he was at the end of chapter 1. Let's get into it then.
Romans chapter 2, verse 21 to 23, New King James Version of the Bible. Here. For it says here, this. Romans 2, verse 21 to 23. We got that up? Can we get that posted, please? Hang on, then we'll get to this one. Okay, so here we go. Romans chapter 2, verse 21 to 23. For it says here, out of the New King James Version of the Bible, you therefore who teach another, do you not teach yourself? You who preach that a man should not steal, do you steal? You who say, do not commit adultery, do you commit adultery? You who abhor idols, do you rob the temples? You who make your boast in the law, do you dishonor God through breaking of the law? See, igniters, that's the whole entire thing. And if you caught on to that, igniters, the emphasis was really on verse 23. You who make boast in the law, do you dishonor God through breaking of the law? So here's the thing, igniters. For all the people that sit back, oh, well, Phoebe was a preacher. Oh, yeah, she was a preacher. Oh, yeah, no. She preached. She preached. Yep. She preached. No. She did not. No, that would have been a scriptural violation. This would, that Romans chapter 2, verse 23 would have applied to her, igniters. It would have applied to her. Do you who make boast in the law, do you dishonor God through breaking the law? You can't sit back and say here, no, you can't do this, and then all of a sudden, you're going to go ahead and do it yourself. See, that's what you and I call being a hypocrite, igniters. That's what it's called. And see, if someone sits back and wants to say, well, that's what the Apostle Paul was doing, and I'm going to say, is he doing that through the power of the Holy Spirit? Because if you're trying to say that actually is that this is hypocritical, that she did, then basically what you're saying is that the Bible is a hypocrite. The Bible is a lie. Well, I would be very careful, igniters, calling the Bible a hypocrite. I would be very careful of calling the Bible a lie. Why would I say that? Well, because, igniters, here's the reason why. You know, we brought this scripture up on Saturday, igniters. Let's go ahead, igniters, into think about this. You calling the Bible a hypocrite, a lie? Well, well, let me go ahead and read 2 Timothy 3:16 and 17 again. Let me go ahead and to read 2 Timothy chapter 3, verse 16 and 17. Now, I asked this question the other day. Remember, I asked,
hey, has this scripture changed in the last 3 days? Well, I'm asking you again, has this scripture changed in the last 5 days since we went over this one? Think about it. That's 2 Timothy chapter 3, verse 16 and 17. See, Igniters, some of you are like, well, what are you trying to get at? Well, here's what I'm trying to get at. The last time that I read this scripture, it went something like, all scripture is given by the inspiration of God, and it is profitable for doctrine, for reproof, for instruction in righteousness, that the man of God may be thoroughly equipped for every good work. That's what I remembered 2 Timothy chapter 3, verse 16 and 17 saying. Now, guys, you got it posted? Thank you. Let me read, just in case there's been a divine invention since then. 2 Timothy chapter 3, verse 16, 17. All scripture is given by the inspiration of God, and it is proper for doctrine, for reproof. Yeah, I know. For correction, for instruction in righteousness, that the man of God may be complete, thoroughly equipped for every good work. Okay. Look, it hasn't changed very much. All scripture is still inspired by God. When we start making excuses for the Bible, when we start making excuses, oh, well, Paul was rude against women. He didn't like women or anything like that whatsoever at all. Yeah, but hold it. Paul didn't write this. That was under the inspiration of God. And we're going to get into a couple of things about that. Well, well, we live in new times now. So we have to change. We have to grow up. We have to modernize ourselves and not have this kind of a thinking. Not to have this kind of thinking? Are we not to be, what's the phrase I'm looking for? Are we not to be transformed by the renewing of our mind? Has anybody heard that before? I hope I'm not the only one. You know, isn't that what we're supposed to do? You got it. Romans chapter 12, verse 2. Let's take a look at Romans chapter 12, verse 2. Romans chapter 12, verse 2. Ah, that's exactly what it says. Romans chapter 12, verse 2, New King James. This is getting interesting. For all those people out there that want to say, we have to modernize. We can't do it like the way they used to be able to do it. These are different times. The world has changed. Really? Really? Aren't we warned as Christians don't fall into that trap? Aren't we warned not to fall into that trap?
Romans 12:2 says here, and do not be conformed to this world. Do not be conformed to every little idea, what new fads are going on, whatever new the close of the week, whatever it is, that the flavor of the month sort of thing. You know, are we not supposed to be, well, yeah, there was a comment that he made yesterday. We are not of, we may be part of the world, but we are not of the world. That's what Brother Albert said yesterday. That's exactly what Brother Albert said yesterday. We are reminded that we should, listen, we're in the world, but we're not part of the world. Brother Albert said that yesterday, very happy with. I said amen to that. Romans 12:2 says, and do not be conformed to this world, but be transformed by the renewing of your mind, that you may prove what? What that is good and acceptable and the perfect will of God. That's what we're supposed to do. We're not supposed to think like the way this world does. We're not supposed to act like the way this world is supposed to be doing things. We're supposed to be transformed by the renewal of our mind. Here's a question. Is that the reason why that we got baptized? Is that the reason why we got baptized? How many of you came to Christ because you said, I need to follow another direction? How many of you came to Christ saying, my life is a mess and I need Jesus in my life? How many of us said that our life, the way things were going, it was destructive. I'm on my way on the downbound train. I'm heading directly towards Lake Brimstone. I was the biggest sinner that there was. I didn't like myself. I didn't appreciate myself. I knew what I was doing was wrong. I didn't like it whatsoever at all. And if it wasn't for the blood of Jesus, I would be still on that downbound train, final destination, Lake Brimstone. That's why we sing the song, I have decided.

I'm sure Igniters. I am very, very sure. Whatever. Thanks. I am sure, Igniters, we all said that. We all said that. Then can I ask you one question? If you decided to follow Jesus, no turning back, why are we trying to rewrite the Bible? So the next time that someone says, oh, we can have a woman preacher. Yes, we can have a woman as an elder. Yes, we can have a woman as a deacon. Yes, we can have a woman as a song leader. Yes, one question. Under whose authority? That's a simple question. It's a simple question. Because certainly Phoebe was not a preacher. Phoebe wasn't a preacher. A helper. But not a preacher. Okay. But I gotta address some people that want to say that Paul didn't like women. I have to address that one. But let's get caught up on a few things. Excuse me. When asked the question, was Phoebe a preacher? Even Brother Darwin said, no. And amen to that. Brother Darwin sent in a yes and an amen with praying hands. And then he said here, one way and the only way to Jesus Christ. Absolutely. And he sends in a heart and praying hands to go along with that. Amen. Amen. I'm going to tell you. Let me give a shout out hailing all the way over from the great state of Kentucky, Igniters. You can catch this program every Tuesday afternoon, Igniters. Wednesday morning for all of you in the Asian Pacific region. Shout out goes to none other than to our good friend, Brother Bill. Who did a splendid job on Tuesday on his lesson. Brother Bill, I'm still getting people talking about how good that lesson was you brought on Tuesday. I was like, wow. So amen to that. Amen to that. Good to be able to have you, Brother Bill. Here on Ignite Radio. Brother Bill said, he said, preach it, brother. I'm just a simple, I just do Ignite Radio and look after the teens when they ask me to. That's all. I am a simple guy. I leave the preaching to the to some of those advanced people, like yourself and Brother Paul and a few others. Just a simple guy. Brother Bill makes a very interesting point here, because he says, now you're meddling. Many people can't
listen to this. Too bad they don't understand God's word. Here's the thing. I'm hoping, Brother Bill, I'm hoping that a lot of people do listen. I hope and pray, like what Brother Frank says, that they will open the book and read it. You know, to read it. Because what I'm going through, I think even a caveman can understand this. That's all I'm going to say. Brother Bill says, thanks for praying hands. And then he says, Peter was simple as well, but he preached the gospel. He wasn't too bad. Brother Bill sent over a heart as well. And amen to that. Amen to that. That's the thing. Amen. Sister Amelia sent in two hearts. Sister TL sent in a heart. And then she sent in four more for a total of five hearts. And she says, amen, brother, amen. Sent in one more for six. Sister Amelia said, amen, Paul. I love your singing, bro. One thumbs up, clapping hands, and three hearts. And then sent in two more hearts. Maraming salamat po. I'll just say thank you. How do I say this? I'll just say thank you. I'm kind of a quiet, low key person. We got some good singers here. Anyways, I just chip in when I can, when I'm asked. But thank you. Sister Amelia sent in two more hearts. Appreciate that very much. Brother Bill wrote in here. He says here, there's only one way to heaven, bro. And I'm like, yeah, you're right. And amen to that. Don't get me started on what a lot of them think, but that's true. Brother Albert says, if she was a preacher, I think that was before the New Testament being written. here's the one thing. If she was a preacher, if she tried to preach, it would have been recorded. You know, that's the thing. You know, everything that we have in the Bible, everything that we have in the Bible is for our learning. Okay? Let's keep that actually in mind. Everything in the Bible is for our learning. Now, here's the thing. If we try to go beyond what the Bible says, if we try to interpret anything that the Bible says outside of the covers, igniters, then, as Brother Paul would put it, we are in scriptural violation. We are in scriptural violation. That is why that we are told, igniters, plain and simple. You know, I thought this was no cliche.
And it says here, we and some of us remember this, speak where the Bible speaks. You might have heard that before. You know, that is a song, Igniters. That is a song. Speak where the Bible speaks. Be silent where the Bible is silent, Igniters. And I'm going to tell you, Igniters, that is something that we all need to keep that in mind. Now, of course, that is a song. And that's all I'm going to say. That's how I remember it. Only thing we got to do is to stick to what the Bible says. That's it. We do not add to the word. We do not go be subtract to the word. Remember, we're all told, 1 Corinthians chapter 4, verse 6, learn not to go beyond what is written. That's what 1 Corinthians chapter 4, 6 reminds us. Do not go beyond what is written. And we have a tendency, Igniters, sometimes to go beyond what is written. Why do you think we got so much this catechism and all the rest of that stuff? You know, we got one religion. Oh, forget it. I'm just going to call them out. We got the Catholic religion. They always go beyond what is written. Even though that 1 Corinthians chapter 4 says, now these things, brethren, I have figuratively transferred to myself and Apollos for your sake, that you may not learn in us not to think beyond what is written, that none of you would be puffed up on behalf of one against another. Folks, that's exactly what 1 Corinthians chapter 4, verse 6 says. Do not go beyond. I mean, let's face it. It's right there in black and white. Again, that's 1 Corinthians 4, 6. But we got a whole lot of people. And again, I don't understand why, Sister Brenda. I honestly don't understand why that there are some that are in the household of faith that go beyond what is written. I don't get it. But when they do, it is a, using Brother Paul's scriptural violation. I might have to give Brother Paul a fee for every time I say that. Brother Ranga wrote in here. He said, "Amen, sir," and gives me five clapping hands in regards for that one. So there you go, Brother Ranga. You get some hearts, actually, is from us in regards for that. Amen. Amen. But I'm telling you, this is wrong. This is wrong. Let me see here. Brother Bill wrote in here, John 14, 6, Igniters. Some of us know John 14, 6. Some of us don't know John 14, 6. I say that we open it up and read John 14, 6, Igniters, in case if you're new
may not know the Bible very well, just a friendly reminder that John 14:6, Jesus said that I am the way, the truth, and the life. No one, that means no one, zero, zip, zilch, no one comes to the Father except through me. And amen to that. Amen to that. Don't even get me started on what some of them think. Don't even get me started on some of them think. I'm going to leave that one alone. Anyways. Sister Brenda sent in two more hearts and appreciate that. And Sister Brenda says, amen, amen. Prayers for all that need them. Also, not to add or take away from the word of God. Praise the Lord for that. There you go. There you go. And that's why, you know what? We're told. Don't mess with God's word. Folks, that's the one thing that we don't have to do. Do not mess with God's word.

really want to address this. Oh, brother. Really. There are some that are in the churches. There are some that even in the household of faith. Is this really a requirement of God? They start questioning if this is a requirement from God. Because like I said, Igniters, they are asking, why? This is Paul's doing. You know, Paul was very direct. Well, Paul must have been a mean guy. Really? Did you know that some people think, Igniters, that they refute? There are some that do not want to acknowledge the Apostle Paul at all. There are some. Don't want to even acknowledge the Apostle Paul at all. Because they claim that this was Paul's personal opinion. They claim that this is Paul's personal opinion. Igniters, that is false. That is false. Because if that's the case, Igniters, then what happens to 2 Timothy 3:16 and 17? You just make God's word look like a liar. See, folks, this was a principle established by God and revealed through various inspired teachings, not just Paul. Because let me tell you this, Igniters, you know, we went over this yesterday. Genesis chapter 2, verse 18. Remember? What was woman created for? A helper. Because of sin, what did God say in Genesis 3:16? Because we covered that yesterday as well. He shall rule over you. When we go to Ephesians 5, verse 22 to 33. Remember, we went over this yesterday. Wives, submit to your husbands. That's what it said, Igniters. We went over that. Well, some people are going to say, well, that's not enough. Well, then let's go to Colossians 3:18, Igniters. We didn't go over Colossians 3:18 yesterday. I know. Isn't that how sweet that is? But we're going to go over Colossians 3:18 right now. Oh, yes, we are. It's a simple verse. Colossians 3:18. Wives, submit to your own husbands as fitting in the Lord. Meaning is, Igniters, arrange yourself under your husband. So here's a question. How in the world can this be Paul's personal opinion? How could it be, Igniters? Because the same thing, Igniters, which was said back in

Genesis is the same thing that's being said, well, by the way, in the Old Testament. And I know there's going to be some going to go, we don't live under the Old Testament anymore, so we don't have to be able to follow that. Do you notice how smart God really is? Did you guys not pick that up, that he was probably thinking, you know what, there's going to be some people out there that are going to say that exact same thing? So you know what he did? Those two that are in Genesis, they get brought back up in the New Testament. They get brought back up in Ephesians. They get brought back up in Colossians. They get brought back up. Oh. In Romans? Those qualifications that are in 1 Timothy chapter 3, the same qualifications that are in Titus chapter 1. Does anybody think that that's just a coincidence?

Let me tell you this, folks. Just on a side note. God's word will not return void. I'm going to tell you that right now. God's word will not return void.

We need to keep that in mind, Igniters. We need to keep that in mind. You're not going to make God's word outdated. You're not going to make God's word some secondhand flea market, wet market byproduct. You're not going to make God's word useless, Igniters. You won't do it. You won't do it. You can't do it, Igniters. You can't do it. As much as some people love to be able to try to do it, you're not going to devalue God's word. And I hope, Igniters, that we're thinking about that when we are talking with some of our other brothers and sisters who are saying, oh, we need to do something in order to change the church, in order to modernize it, because we can't do this and we can't do that. You know, I'm just saying, Igniters, that we just can't be doing that kind of stuff. We just can't. Sister TL has sent over 4 hearts on Ignite Radio, and we appreciate that very much from Sister TL. See, Igniters, we really need to ask the question, Igniters. We really need to ask the question, who do we follow? Now, I sung that song, I have decided to follow Jesus. No turning back. That would mean where he leads me, I will follow. I'll go with him, all the way.

What about you all? See, Igniters, I always say is that when I see something strange that's not in the Bible, I always ask the question is, under whose authority do you do this under? Under whose authority? I'd like to know who gave them the permission to do this kind of stuff. Because I'm going to tell you, Igniters, you know, when someone sits back and says, oh, well, Paul, he hated women, and that's not the way it is today, and you know what, it was a different times, so you know what, we got to roll with the times, we can't live in the Stone Age like Fred and Barney, you know, you hear a whole lot of excuses, Igniters, on everything. And I'm going to tell you is that, folks, this is God's word. Oh, no, but it was, but you know, Paul did this writing and this one did that writing and this and the other. Let me tell you this. It was God approved. It was God approved. It wasn't man approved. The Bible is God approved. And we need to keep that in mind. Well, how do I know that it's God approved? Simple. What does 1 Corinthians 14:37 say? 1 Corinthians chapter 14, verse 37. It says here, Igniters, reading this out of the New King James Version of the Bible. Hello? If anyone thinks himself to be a prophet or spiritual, let him acknowledge the things which I write to you are the commandments of the Lord. Hold it. What was that again you just said? If anyone thinks himself to be a prophet or spiritual, let him acknowledge the things which I have written to you are the commandments of the Lord. What are you saying, Paul? What he is saying is that he is expressly stating that these teachings were the commandments of the Lord. Paul, Igniters, was an inspired apostle, not some opinionated crackerjack box that did their own thing. We're not talking about that, Igniters. He wasn't out there trying to get votes to get everybody's attention, Igniters. He was there trying to knock people off the downbound train and to save souls. Now, some of your people, friends, who have some kind of denominational background, is going to tell you, well, Paul wasn't an apostle in the first place. He wasn't? Are you sure about that? Because the Bible just said that's a lie. That's what the Bible said. How do I know that? Well, look what 1 Corinthians chapter 9,
verse 1 to 5 says here. Am I not an apostle? Am I not free? Have I not seen Jesus Christ our Lord? Are you not my work in the Lord? Well, hold on here. Am I not an apostle? Am I not free? Have I not seen the Lord Jesus Christ our Lord? Which he did. Check mark. Are you not my work in the Lord? Hello. If I'm not an apostle to others, yet doubtless I am to you, for you are the seal of my apostleship in the Lord. My defense to those who examine me is, do we have no right to eat or drink? Do we have no right to take along a believing wife? As do also the other apostles? By the way, the next time, if some of you have these weird people, you know, these Catholic people that said that Paul is the first pope, give them 1 Corinthians chapter 9, verse 5. That's all I'm going to say. Anyways, continuing on. As I do the other apostles, the brothers of the Lord and Cephas? Well, he's asking, hey, am I not an apostle? Well, let me tell you something. He is an apostle. I want to put off that he is an apostle. That's fine and dandy. That's why we go to Acts chapter 9, verse 13 to 15. Acts chapter 9, verse 13 to 15. Think about this. What did the Lord say about Paul? That he is his chosen vessel? His chosen vessel? Well, when I read Acts chapter 9, verse 13 to 15, well, it says right here, I do declare. Then Ananias answered, Lord, I've heard from many about this man, how much harm some of you have in your Bibles, bad things he has done to your saints in Jerusalem. And here he has authority from the chief priests to bind all who call on your name. And you want me to do what? What did the Lord say? But the Lord said to him, go, for he is a chosen vessel of mine to bear my name before the Gentiles, kings, and other children of Israel. Are you going to try to tell me is that the Apostle Paul wasn't an apostle at all? Said that right there. It said there right there. We just read it. That's what it said.
Does it, do you want to call Jesus a liar? I don't. I don't want any part of it. I just try, I try, Igniters, to keep things simple. Fear God and keep his commandments. This is man's all. That's what I'm trying to do on a regular basis. I'm just trying to keep it simple. I am not trying to rewrite anything at all. I'm just a simple person. That's all that I can say. A very simple person. Fear God, keep his commandments. I'm just trying to do two things. That's all I'm trying to do. If I take care of those two things, I'm good. See, Igniters, what did Jesus say to Saul? On the road to Damascus? What did he say? Acts 26, verse 15, 16 said, so I said, who are you, Lord? And he says, I am Jesus, who you are persecuting. But rise and stand on your feet, for I have appeared to you for this purpose, to make you a minister and a witness both of the things which you have seen and of the things which I will yet reveal to you. Folks, the Apostle Paul wasn't prejudiced against women. It wasn't his own opinion. A matter of fact, much of the teachings about the value of women was done by Paul in the first place. Why do you think that we got Colossians 3:19 and Ephesians 5:25-29 talking about men, love your wives? Why do you think we got that? That makes no sense to me. We just acknowledge what the Apostle Paul said about Phoebe. That she was a helper. Hey, be nice to this helper. She's done some wonderful things for us. That doesn't show that someone hates women. Do you not think that, listen, was not Paul a former Pharisee? Do you not think that he understood Proverbs chapter 10 Proverbs chapter 31 verse 10 to 31? Do you not know that he probably was thinking of, this is what a proper woman is supposed to act and be like? He was taught by the best that there was. Do you not think that he didn't know?

I'm going to tell you, Igniters, I'm a little bit baffled because some people think that, oh, well, Paul didn't like women. I just don't understand that philosophy. And I'm going to tell you, Igniters, if something doesn't make sense, it's probably not true. Let me rephrase that again. If something doesn't make sense, Igniters, it's probably not true. There is a whole lot of things that are out there today that don't make sense. And I'm amazed that people haven't said, no, that's not true. I just don't get it. But we got a lot of people out there who look like they're trying to come up with every excuse not to follow the Bible. Have you noticed that? What a sad state of affairs, Igniters, that we are in. This beautiful book called a Bible, and we got people who just don't even care. And that's a sad thing, Igniters. A very, very sad, sad thing. Well, Igniters, that's going to lead us to part number 5 of our study. That is going to lead us to part number 5. But I'm going to tell you, Igniters, we're not done yet. We're not done. Because, Igniters, we got to talk about, we got to help people to stop cherry picking the Bible. We got too many cherry pickers out there, Igniters. We got too many cherry pickers out there. That's number one. And number two, Igniters, I got one more so-called myth lie I have to bust. And that is, Igniters, that some people are going to say the Bible is outdated because it is now 2026. This happened over 2,000 years ago. And the only reason why that we shouldn't expand on that is because that it was a custom of the day on how things were being done. And some of you might have heard that before. Oh, well, why do I need to read a Bible? That's just some customs of the day sort of thing. That has nothing to do with 2026. And I'm going to tell you, Igniters, I got to answer that question. We have to answer that question. We may have some young people that are probably saying the exact same thing. Oh, it's outdated.
I'm going to tell you, Igniters, we're going to get into this, Igniters. We're going to get into it. So when Sister Brenda tells her grandchildren about God's word, they're not going to sit back and say, oh, that's just a whole bunch of Macbeth, holy art thou, and all the rest of that mess that goes on. That has nothing to do with today. That's what you think. Oh, are we going to get into it, Igniters? Oh, are we going to get into it? So I'm going to tell you is, share this one, because we don't want to miss the next edition of The Final Take with yours truly here on Ignite Radio. That's for sure. Telling you, too many weird things happen, and I'm going to try to give you as many answers as possible, Igniter, so when somebody tells you something or asks a question, you got it right then and there. That's the reason why that, you know what, and if you miss any part of this, folks, if you missed any part of this, please, do me a favor. Head over to our YouTube channel. Because unlike Facebook, where it disappears in about 30 days from now, this is not disappearing at all. This is not disappearing at all. Igniters, let's go ahead and to get one quick song, Igniters. One quick song. I surrender all. Here on Ignite Radio. That's what we need to do, Igniters. Surrender all to Him. What do you think? Hallelujah. All to Jesus, I surrender. Let's sing it, Igniters. If you got any questions, comments, or whatever the case is, let me know. Thunderkirk reporting live here from COC Surrey. Hope all of you are having yourself a good morning, a good afternoon, a good evening, regardless of wherever you are around the world. We are so blessed that each one of you has stayed connected here to Ignite Radio. Amen, amen, and amen to that. Igniters, I surrender all. Let's go ahead. We can all sing it together.

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2: 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Again, 604-588-6717. If you're down outside of the greater Vancouver area, please put a 1 in front of that so Alexander Graham Bell can complete your call. And amen to that, Igniters. Amen to that. Folks, our email address is simple one, COCSURREY@yahoo.com. 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Any questions, comments, whatever else you have, maybe you're saying, hey, you know what? You might need something. And if that's the case, Igniters, then go ahead. Go ahead. Let us know. Whatever you do, don't be like a stick in the mud, if you know what I mean. Not good being a stick in the mud. That's for sure. So, amen to that. But we hope each one of you will. All right. For all of you that's on FB, folks, you know what? I hope some of you guys can share this. I really do. We got to get this out. Now, look, I get it. There's going to be some congregations that are in the household of faith. They're going to get mad. I'd rather for them to get mad now and reject it than for them to jump on the downbound train. So I'm just letting you know. I am just letting you know. So, just as a heads up. But I do hope, Igniters, that each one of you will go ahead and to share this one. That's all I'm going to be able to say. Okay, so let's share this out and knock somebody off the downbound train. And amen to that. Okay. All right. Because we got a lot of work to do. A lot of people like to say, we can do this, we can do that in church, doesn't matter. That's not true, Igniters. We better learn how to follow what the Word of God has to be able to say. We better learn how to follow what the Word of God has to be able to say. And that's the whole thing. And amen to that. Amen to that. All right.

let's go ahead right now and get into our comments here on Ignite Radio, shall we? Yeah, let's go ahead. Who's on first? Almost felt like saying, who's on first, what's on second? Well, let me start there, because there's quite a few of them. And let me just stay here, and then we'll move over. Sister Amelia, right up until we took our break here. Sister Amelia sent in 1, 2, 3, 4 hearts, 5, 6, 7, 8, 9 hearts, 10, 11, 12 hearts, and amen to that. Maraming salamat. Thank you very kindly for that. Greatly appreciable, very much. Sister TL sent over 1, 2, 3, 4, 5 hearts, and appreciate that very much. She said, amen, brother. And then 2 more for a total of 7. And appreciate it very much as well, that. Sister TL also said here, good notes, Brother Kirk. Well explained. Maraming salamat po. Oh, walang anuman to you. Walang anuman, I should say. Amen. And she says, or may we all grow from this. And I'm going to tell you, I hope so, Sister TL. I really do. I hope that we can all grow. Because here's the thing, the stronger we get, then the harder it is for this kind of stuff to get into the church. Because let's remember this, we are only as strong as our weakest link. That's all I'm going to say. We are only as strong as our weakest link. Some of you know what I'm talking about when I say that. But amen to that. Sister Amelia wrote in here and said, amen, brother. Outstanding study, Poe. 3 thumbs up, 4 praying hands. Amen. Sister TL sent over 2 more hearts. Sister Brenda has a question here. She says, when one becomes a Christian, do you feel she can't be in a class, that she can't be in a class with a woman teacher in Bible study on Sunday or Wednesday? A man has to be the teacher in the church once you obey the gospel. Thanks. The Bible study. Well, here's the thing. This is how, and I think I kind of get where you're going with this one. So here's what I'm going to be able to say to that. Okay. And I'm going to quote scripture. Okay. That's what I'm going to do. I'm going to quote scripture. Because I think that we need to keep that in mind, that there is a responsibility. So I'm going to go ahead and I'm going to quote to you, Sister Brenda, Titus chapter 2, verse 3. Okay. That's what I'm going to do, because I want to make sure, because that is a good question, but there may be others that are actually out there that are listening as well. Titus chapter 2, starting off at verse 3 to verse 5, okay? I'm reading this out of the New King James Version of the Bible. It says, older women likewise, okay, that they be reverent in behavior, not slanderous, nor given to much wine, teachers of good things. That they admonish the young women to love their husbands, to love their children, and to be discreet, chaste, homemakers, good, obedient to their husbands, that the word of God may not be blasphemed. Okay, so let me take that back over to what you said. So when you said here, when one becomes a Christian, do you feel she? Because that's where I brought that up, because you said the word she. Meaning is, can't be in a class with a woman teacher. If it's a young girl that just got baptized, listen, she can go ahead and be able to stay. That's easy enough. Because, you know, nor is there that scripture that teaches that, but there's also that scripture that says that, you know what, hey, older ladies, teach the young ones
how to become good women. Not like the 1-900 brain dead girls that are out there today. If we can train them to be more like Proverbs chapter 31, verse 10 to 31, praise the Lord, because we need that. Oh, trust me, we need that. So I hope that answers your question in regards for that, Sister Brenda. That, yes, that young girl should be able to stay with that lady teacher. You know, and that's what I would I would hope so. So I hope that answers your question. If not, you let me know if there was something else that you were thinking. But I, when I saw that, the first thing came to mind was, yes, older ones teach the young ones, because we need a lot of teaching today. Oh, do we have a lot of teaching needs to be done? So I hope that answers the question. She says, thanks for the Bible study. You are welcome. Sister Brenda sent over two hearts. Sister Amelia said, maraming salamat po, Brother Kirk, with two happy faces. Yes, walang anuman. You are welcome. Appreciate it very, very much. Brother Darwin wrote in here, and he says, thank you, my, thank you for the word. With praying hand in a heart, my brother, and you're welcome. And there you go, because he knows I'm going to say thanks for being on the program. And there you go. Amen to that. Amen to that. All right. Let's get going, Igniters. Because coming up, speaking about that, we got the ladies' Bible class with Sister Deepthi. That's going to be coming up here in about 6 minutes from now. So, yeah. Amen. All right. Let's go ahead and get to this here on Ignite Radio. First and foremost, Igniters, let's give a shout out, thank you to our good friend all the way over from Nellore, India, Brother Ranga, with us here on Ignite Radio. Thank you very kindly, Brother Ranga, for being with us. God bless, and you take care of yourself, and good to have you on the program. Amen to that. To Sister Wilma from the beautiful city of Hong Kong, maraming salamat, thank you very kindly for being with us here on Ignite Radio. To Sister Amelia, maraming salamat, thank you very kindly for being with us here on Ignite Radio, and you take care, have yourself a good morning. And shout out to Sister Sarah, who is, yeah, she should be up by now. So anyways, so tell her that I said hello, sis, if you don't mind. Appreciate it very much. Amen to that. To our good friend, Brother Albert, merci beaucoup. Thank you very kindly, Brother Albert, for being with us here on Ignite Radio. You take care of yourself and have yourself a good, good evening as well. Amen to that. Also, to our good friend, Brother Brewer, all the way over from the great state of Florida. Thank you very kindly for being with us here on Ignite Radio. And you take care of yourself as well. Appreciate it very much, Brother Eugene, for you being here with us. Amen, amen, and amen. To Sister Brenda, thank you very kindly for being with us here on Ignite Radio. And you take care of yourself. To God be the glory, and may the Lord bless you as well. Amen to that. There he is, Brother Darwin. Thank you very kindly, Brother Darwin. You take care of yourself. God bless, and we'll talk to you soon and very, very soon. To our good friend, Brother Paul Cockwell, thank you very kindly for being with us here on Ignite Radio. You take care of yourself. To our wonderful sister from Seattle, Washington, North Seattle, that is, Sister TL, maraming salamat, thank you very kindly for being with us here, and you take care of yourself as well. To our good friend, Brother Jerry Brandenburg, up here at Surrey, thank you, Abbotsford, that is, thank you very kindly for being with us here on Ignite Radio. And last but not least, Sister Tesla,
Maraming salamat. Thank you very kindly for being with us here on Ignite Radio as well. To everybody else watching or listening, regardless of where you are around the world, we are blessed that each one of you has stayed connected here to Ignite Radio. Brother Albert's got last word, and Sister Amelia sent in two more hearts. Amen to that. Brother Albert has last word. And he wrote in here with six painted hearts, one praying hand, and two thumbs up. And amen, amen, and amen to that. Good to be able to have each one of you watching or listening, regardless of wherever you are around the world. Igniters, the next edition of The Final Take comes by, God willing, tomorrow, Igniters, tomorrow afternoon. Starting off at 5 p.m. Pacific, 8 o'clock Eastern Time, midnight for all of you that is in the coastal areas of Africa and Europe. That's going to be 5:30 in the morning for all of you that's in India, and 8 o'clock in the morning, Saturday morning, 8 o'clock for all of you in the Asian Pacific region, including the islands of the Philippines. Check your local listings, compare it to the time zone. In the event I did not mention your time zone. And amen, amen, and amen to that. Folks, coming up next is going to be Sister Deepthi here with the Ladies Lift Class, and we will go ahead, Igniters, and to stay right here, we'll get we'll do a quick song, and then we will go ahead and we'll get two songs in. Is our exit song, and the other one will be Igniters, our test song, and then we'll go ahead and take it over from there. Sun's still up, a little broken high cloud. That's what we like. Amen to that. To God be the glory. May the Lord bless each one of you. If you see somebody without a smile, Igniters, give them yours. Be good to each other, Igniters. Be very, very good to each other. This is Thunderkirk reporting live here from COC Surrey. Hope all of you have yourself a wonderful, wonderful morning, afternoon, evening, regardless of wherever you are around the world. Hey, we're blessed each one of you has stayed connected here to Ignite Radio. All right, Igniters, let's go ahead and get out of here, Igniters. For all of you that is on the vid side, hey, swing on over to the audio, to our main audio side. We got a lot of programming coming up. That's going to be for sure. Igniters, I hope we still got a little joy with us. That's for sure. Here's the song, I Still Have Joy, by the Acapella Praise and Harmony, here on Ignite Radio. Take care. God bless. Thunderkirk reporting, COC Surrey.

Yes, Igniters, and we really do hope that out of all the things you've been through, that you still have joy. Amen to that. Thunderkirk reporting live here. Hope all of you are doing well. Coming up next, Igniters, next, we will have the ladies lift class with none other than Sister D.

one quick song, Igniters, and we're going to go ahead and to get started here on Ignite Radio. Thunderkirk reporting. Here is the song, Igniters. 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
1: All right, everybody. Good morning, good afternoon, and good evening to all of you Igniters. Regardless of wherever you are around the world, we are so blessed that each one of you has stayed connected here to Ignite Radio. Thunder Kirk reporting live here from our main studio here at COC Surrey. And welcome, welcome, welcome, Igniters, to the ladies lift class with none other than Sister Deepthi here on Ignite Radio. And it's always a pleasure, Igniters, where we get to beam in, Igniters, beam in our wonderful, wonderful, talented brethren, and looking forward to Sister Deepthi here on Ignite Radio. Hope all of you are looking forward to it. I tell you, I've been looking forward to this one for a while because I haven't talked to Deepthi actually all week. And I'm very, very glad when I get to listen in and say hello to hailing all the way over from the beautiful city of Hyderabad is none other than the adorable one herself. And, you know, I'm really glad that she doesn't blush. That's all I'm going to be able to say, folks. I'm glad that she doesn't blush, because she did that. That might look a little bit awkward, but anyways, she doesn't. We're happy for that. And so let's go ahead and give a big shout out to none other than Sister Deepthi is here with us here on Ignite Radio. So Wananamalu, good morning to you, Sister Deepthi. Hope that you are doing very, very well today on what I was told is a nice warm morning in India. So which I'm wishing I was there with you.
2: Yeah, Vandanamulu brother. And I'm fine and everything is great here. And as you said, it's right. And I'm on the way to my office and things are very great by the grace of God.
1: Well, amen to that. Amen to that. And we're glad to have you with us here on Ignite Radio. And good to have you. And very, very excited to say the least. And that's all that I can be able to say in regards for that. Well, let's quickly go ahead, Igniters, and to check out who's here with us here on Ignite Radio. First and foremost, Igniters, like to give a shout out hailing all the way over from the great state of Ohio is none other than Sister Brenda is with us here on Ignite Radio. So good evening to you, Sister Brenda, and glad to have you here with us here on Ignite Radio.
2: Greetings to you, Sister Brenda, and thank you so much for joining. And I hope everything is a great day. And thank you for your greetings and thank you for your love. Amen.
1: Amen to that. Amen to that. Igniters, also like to give a shout out from North Seattle, Washington. Igniters is none other than Sister TL is with us here on Ignite Radio. And Sister TL has sent over four hearts already. And she says here, hello, Sister Deepthi. And amen to that.
2: Greetings to you, Sister TL, and thank you so much for joining, and thank you for your prayers and love, and I hope you are great and everything is fine there. Thank you for your love once again, Sister TL, and I'm very happy to meet you. It's been a while on this Friday on an Ignite Radio, and I'm very happy to see you, all of you, again. Thank you, Sister TL. Amen.
1: And amen to that. And you know what? It has actually been, because the last, you know, folks, as you know, last week we didn't have one because actually a Sister Deepthi wasn't well, so she's obviously is better, which we're all happy about. Yay! And then, of course, last week, she had to run to the office early. So we had to quickly get through that one. And we are excited to have her back with us, because when we hear Sister Deep Dee's voice, we know one thing. Everything is good in the world.
2: Thank you, brother. So
1: you're welcome, sis. You're welcome. You're welcome. And by the way, someone told me that that's actually true, Sister Deep Dee. I don't know if you know, but some guy named Jack said that statement that I say is true. So that's all I'm gonna say.
2: Okay. very happy to hear in the morning.
1: Somewhere I'm hearing the word, Brother Kirk, what are you trying to get me into today? I got a funny spin. Anyways, we love you, sis, and thank you for being with us. So why don't you go ahead? Now, I know we got several people from others, from other places around, and so we understand that. Sister Preeti is also with us, because she just sent over our heart as well, and from the beautiful city of Hyderabad. So one in Amalu goes to you, Sister Preeti. Glad to have you here with us here on Ignite Radio. And Sister Deep Dee, why don't you say a couple of words to everybody, and then you can give a shout out to Sister Preeti, and then we'll flip this microphone after a commercial. We'll flip the microphone back over to you and let you get into your study for today.
2: Yes, brother. So, greetings to you, my dear sisters, to each and everyone who are listening from all over the world. Good morning, good afternoon, good evening, whatever. We gathered here to listen to the word of God. And I can say this is the very blessed time. This is for yourself. This is not for me. This is not for anybody else. This is not for Ignite Radio or anything. This is for your soul. So thank you so much, my dear sisters, for joining. And I'm very happy to meet you after a while. And thank you to, thanks to Sister Preeti. And I hope everything is fine there. And I hope you are enjoying your vacation and you are taking your time to listen to the word of God. That's so great. And thank you so much, sister, for that. And thank you, Sister TL, for your love, and Sister Brenda. And I'm very happy to meet you all in the Ignite Radio. And my dear listeners who are listening, please log in and please share your greetings, and maybe through comment or through heart, anything. We will be very happy for that one. So, my dear sisters, and today we're going to learn about the sermon, a friendship. So, every relation is important in our life, our partner, maybe our parents, our children, everything is important. So, blood relation is given by God, but friends, you can choose. It's your own choice. So you need to be very careful. Are you choosing the right person? Are you choosing the wrong person? Because in a friendship, like in a relationship of friends, you need to give everything. Your happiness, your kindness. If they are struggling, you need to be there. So today I want to share. Are you truly choosing the true friend who will be there for you? So who is the person? Of course, it's God. So my dear sisters, today we're going to learn being a friend, how we should be, and through God, how we can be a true friend. So my dear sisters, today we're going to learn about a very important thing, because we need to value our relationship, not only with our partners, not only with our family. We need to give respect to the relationship with God as well. So today, thank you so much for joining, and we're going to start our sermon. And thank you so much, Brother Kirk, for your kind words, and very happy. And I'm very happy to listen those words in the morning. And I hope everything is great there. And thank you so much, my dear sisters. Amen.
1: And amen to that. Amen to that, sister. I can tell, folks, that Sister Deep Dee, that you're fired up about this. I hope, Igniters, that each one of you can feel the energy, because I got a funny suspicion, just a funny suspicion, that you're going to learn something special. And that's a key important thing. So, sis, you let us take a quick commercial, and then after that, we'll flip this microphone back over to you then, okay?
2: Yes, brother. Thank you.
1: All right. Igniters, if you're going to be in the greater Vancouver, British Columbia, Canada area, we hope that each one of you will come on down to the Surrey Church of Christ, a better place to be. And I'm going to tell you, our ever adorable sister Jacqueline Igniters, she would like to invite all of you to come on down. Sister Jacqueline, if you don't mind.
3: Hello, my name is Jacqueline. I am one of the members here, wanting to invite you to come to Surrey Church of Christ, located at 15042 92nd Avenue. See you there at the Surrey Church of Christ, a better place to be.
1: Telephone number to the church, 604-588-6717. Again, 604-588-6717. If you're down outside of the greater Vancouver area, please put a 1 in front of that so Alexander Graham Bell can complete your call. Amen to that. All right. We are set. We are ready, Igniters. And I'm excited. So Sister Deepthi is really excited. Sister Preeti sent in 2 hearts and said greetings and 2 praying hands. So amen to that. So let's go ahead and find out what exactly Sister Deepthi needs to share with the ladies today, shall we? Go ahead, sister. We got you. 2 green lights.
4: Good morning, my dear sisters, and good afternoon, good evening to each and everyone. Greetings to you, my dear sisters, in the name of our Lord and Savior Jesus Christ. This is Dimpu Deepthi from Hyderabad, India, and I'm very happy, my dear sisters, to meet you again in the Ignite Radio and sharing the word of God here. And thank you so much for joining. And thank you so much for your greetings and for your love. I'm so grateful and so blessed for that. And I hope everyone is fine and everything is great. So, my dear sisters, today, it's a blessed day. Like, you can see, maybe in your friend circle, maybe in your surroundings, maybe your loved people, maybe they are not with you right now. But God has blessed us with a new day in our life, and we are enjoying our day, right? And we are at our home or maybe in our office, but having a seat and having a good shelter, having good food and listening to the word of God. What else we need other than this, my dear sisters? You have food, you have a spiritual food as well. So, my dear sisters, this is the great opportunity to listen the word of God. So, my dear sisters, please share this link to your friends and family members and each and everyone. And let's try to reach the people to listen the word of God and try to save the souls. So, my dear sisters, I hope you are utilizing this time for you and for encouraging other people as well. So, my dear sisters, thanks to each and everyone once again for joining, because this is the time you chosen for God, for yourself. This is not for me, not for anyone, not for the Ignite or anything. This is for your spiritual growth only. So, my dear sisters, this is a blessed time, and like today we already learned many things, but today we're gonna learn about the friendship. So, my dear sisters, we have a very beautiful friendship among us. So, every relationship is special. So, it's maybe husband and wife, or maybe brothers and sisters, or maybe our parents or children. Every relation is very beautiful. But the relationship we selected, like, can you say, you chosen your parents or maybe you choosing your partner. Of course, maybe you can choose your partner, but you cannot choose your parents. The blood relations are given by God, but the friends, you can choose them. It's your own decision, right? And thank you so much, my dear sisters. I got a very beautiful friends here, very beautiful sisters here. And I especially thankful to Brother Kirk and Brother Paul and Brother Jack for their encouragement, and they are doing such a great work to spread the word of God. So thank you so much, brother, for your kind words once again. And thankful to God for giving this opportunity to share the word of God. So my dear sisters, I hope maybe you have at least one best friend in your life. Maybe they are with you at your hard times, they are with you your happy times, and everything, they are involved in it. So today we're gonna learn about the true friendship. So my dear sisters, before going to start our sermon, let's have a small prayer and then we will start our sermon. So my dear sisters, let's pray together. Heavenly Father, we come before you with a thankful heart, praising you for your love, praising you for your mercy and grace, thanking you for giving us another day to serve you and walk in your truth. Lord, we pray for all our sisters, all our brothers in the Christ around the world. Strengthen them in faith, encourage them in difficult times, and fill their heart with peace and joy. Help us all to walk in love, humility, and unity according to your word. For especially praying for my dear sisters who are listening to the word of God and who are taking their time to listen and who have joined here today. I'm praying for each and everyone here, and I'm praying for their family, and I'm praying especially for the Ignite Radio. Bless every program, bless every message and every effort made to spread the gospel. Let your word reach many hearts through this ministry and bring salvation, bring the healing and hope to those who listen. And I'm also praying for each and every servant of God who are sharing the word of God. I'm praying for pastors, I'm praying for brothers, I'm praying for sisters, and who faithfully working for your kingdom. Give them wisdom, give them boldness, good health, protection. Let your Holy Spirit guide their words so that many lives may be transformed. Lord, help us to be light in the world and faithful witness of Christ wherever we go. Teach us to love others, forgive quickly, and remain steadfast in prayer and obedience. And today, I'm sharing the word of God. Give me your knowledge, give me your strength, and the lesson and the sermon should be helpful for our sisters. And may your name alone be glorified in everything we do. And I'm praying in the name of Jesus Christ. Amen. Thank you so much, my dear sisters, once again for joining, and thank you so much for your love, and greetings to each and everyone who are listening all over the world. And I hope you all are having a great day, and this sermon is going to be very useful and very interesting for us. Look, it's a friendship, right? So at some point in our life, we could all use the love and kindness of a true friend. And there are times that we might want your friend to help with our griefs. Other times, we might be a friend to share in our joys. So regardless of the occasion, one should never forget the value of a good friend. Yes, are you forgetting your friends? No, right? So yes, we should not forget the true friend, right? So let's read the Bible scripture, my dear sisters, from the book of Proverbs chapter 17, verse 17. A friend loves at all times, and a brother is born for adversity. So my dear sisters, a genuine friend does not love only during your good time. True friendship remains steady through the happiness, through the struggles, maybe through the failures and the hardships and the sickness, everything. And real love is consistent and faithful. A brother is born for adversity means that family and close believers are meant to support and strengthen each other during the trials. Difficult times reveals who truly stand beside you. Yes, difficult time should come, and you at that time you can see the reality of the people. Maybe in your happiness you can invite so many people, they will come and they will have a fun time, they will have a good meal, they will have a party type, everything they will have. But when you have difficult time, at that time the people who are with you, those are the real true friend to you, my dear sisters, my dear friends. And be faithful to your friend. And support people not only when life is easy, but also when they are struggling. So my dear sisters, how can you support your friend? By sharing the word of God. By encouraging them. And stand with others in their hard times. And God calls us to help and encourage and pray for and comfort one another. So my dear sisters, encourage your friends, encourage your best people and pray for them. And true relationships are tested in the adversity. Like difficult situations often reveal their genuinity about you. Maybe everyone, you have a hardship, you have a difficult time in your life. You can think how many people are around you at that time. And my dear sisters, Jesus is the perfect example. Like, he stayed faithful to his followers and showed unconditional love even through suffering and sacrifice. So Christians should live in unity and compassion. So my dear sisters, the church is meant to care for one another like a family in Christ. So my dear sisters, make sure you are having a good friendship with the people. A true friendship, a true friend, I can say. Not only a just count, maybe in your Facebook or maybe in your Instagram or any social media, you can think you have so many thousands of people. But who is the true friend to you among those thousands? So make sure, my dear sisters, you are choosing the right people in every relationship. So let's read the Bible scripture, my dear sisters. Proverbs chapter 18 verse 24. A man who has friends must himself be friendly, but there is a friend who sticks closer than a brother. My dear sisters, friendship requires the kindness, it requires the care and effort. And healthy relationships are built through the love, through the respect, through the honesty. Some friends become more loyal and dependable than even family members, right? And many Christians also see this as pointing to Jesus Christ, who remains faithful, who remains loving to his people. So my dear sisters, to have good friends, you should also be loving, you should also be trustworthy and patient. You cannot expect a right person when you are wrong. So my dear sisters, real friendship is shown during pain, right? In the same way, if your friend is struggling, you should show your love toward them. You should show a comfort, a happy place to them. Choose friends wisely. Godly friendships can strengthen faith and encourage good decisions and help us grow spiritually. Other than if you choose other friends like weekend parties or any other religious stuff to this world, then you are in a bad relationship. So my dear sisters, Christ never abandons his followers. He comforts them, he comforts and guide them and forgive and stay with believers through every point. In the same way, we are called to support one another. So we should build relationships filled with the encouragement and prayer and forgiveness. So my dear sisters, we can see the example. The greatest friend that man can have is God. Who can you expect other than God? No one love you more than God. Then come your parents. So my dear sisters, you can see Abraham was blessed to have God as his friend. So in James chapter 2 verse 23, you can see James chapter 2 verse 23. And the scripture was fulfilled which says, Abraham believed God and it was accounted to him for righteousness, and he was called the friend of God. So my dear sisters, faith should be active, and true faith is not only words, right? As we have read and I have preached the same thing every time, because you should not talk if you are not doing the things. Right? If you have talking about the good thing, you should implement them in the actions. So my dear sisters, a true faith is not only about words or thoughts. It should be shown through the obedience and actions. And trust God completely. How Abraham believed God even without seeing immediate results. We are also called to trust God and believe Him without any doubt. And my dear sisters, obedience strengthens our relationship with God. Walking in God's ways brings a spiritual closeness and maturity. So my dear sisters, God values the sincere faith. So God looks at the heart and honors those who truly trust Him. So how many of you can say, I am truly believing God, I am truly faithful to God and following His words, and I am speaking positively about God and I am following through the actions. How many of you can say? Faith and works go together, my dear sisters. Good works do not replace faith, but they are evidence of the genuine faith in God. So my dear sisters, you can see Abraham believed God and trusted God's promises even when the circumstances seems impossible. His faith was genuine and wholehearted. And Abraham trusted God sincerely and God considered him righteous. So my dear sisters, Abraham had a close relationship with God only because of his faith. Because of his trust. So my dear sisters, my dear friends, friendship with God involves walking faithfully with Him. You should not have any doubt, my dear sisters. And we should strive to live our life in such ways as to be friend to God as well, like Abraham. So maybe you have a question, how I can be a friend to God? So how did Abraham become God's friend? Abraham believed God, and this doesn't mean that acceptance of God is all that Abraham did. He believed and he have wholeheartedly, faithfully. So my dear sisters, let's read the Bible scripture from the book of James chapter 2 verse 14 to 24. So there you can see about the relationship between the faith and works And James explains that genuine faith is demonstrated through the action and obedience. So James in chapter 2, 14. So what does it profit, my brother, if someone says he has faith but does not have work? Can faith save him? And in James chapter 2 verse 17, there's also faith by itself, if it does not have works, is dead. And James chapter 2 verse 24, you see then that a man is justified by works and not by faith only. So my dear sisters, here you can see James begins by asking an important question, like if someone claims to have faith but does not help others or live according to God's will, is that genuine faith? So here he give an example, like if a brother or maybe sister is hungry or lacks clothing, someone only says go in peace without helping them. James teaches that true faith produces the compassion, kindness and action, my dear sisters. A person who genuinely trusts God, they will show love and kindness to other people. They will have forgiveness. They will have obedience. They will have kindness. And my dear sisters, maybe you can say, I believe him. That is not enough. If your life is not changed, how can you say I believe? So my dear sisters, God desires sincere faith that affects actions and good character and help the people who are in need. And we are called to care for others, right? You should help the poor and encourage the weak and showing the compassion. And obedience reflects the trust in God. And my dear sisters, when we obey God, even in difficulty, it shows the genuine faith and dependence on Him. And good works do not replace the salvation by faith, but they are evidence that faith is alive and active. So my dear sisters and my dear friends, I hope you are all doing the things in the actions, not only in words. And my dear sisters, Abraham became the friend to God through his faith and works as well. And believers, like, that real faith is visible through love and service to others. A living faith transforms actions, relationships and priorities. And we are called to not only believe God's word, but also to live it faithfully every day. And my dear sisters, Jesus, who is God, explained how I can be his friend. In John chapter 1 verse 1, in the beginning was the Word, and the Word was with God, and the Word was God. So my dear sisters, the Word, it refers to the Jesus Christ. This means Jesus existed before the world was created. He is eternal and not merely a human teacher or prophet. So my dear sisters, and the Word was with God. So this is a close relationship between Jesus and God the Father. And my dear sisters, He is eternal. Jesus existed before the creation and has no beginning or end. And Jesus is divine. And Christ is fully God, worthy of worship. And God reveals Himself through the Jesus. Jesus is called the Word because He reveals God's true truth, character, love and salvation. So my dear sisters, since Jesus is eternal and divine, Christians can place full faith and confidence in Him. So my dear sisters, before the world began, He existed with God and is God himself. And Jesus is not only a teacher or messenger, but the eternal Son of God who came to bring the truth, light and salvation to the world. So, my dear sisters, as with Abraham long ago, if a man wants to be a true friend of God, then faithfully obedience to God's word is absolutely necessary. We can claim to be God's friend, but if we not faithfully obey him, then we are deceiving ourselves. So let's read the Bible scripture, my dear sisters, from the book of Luke chapter 6 verse 46. Luke chapter 6 verse 46. But why do you call me Lord, Lord, and not do the things which I say? So my dear sisters, why do you call me Lord, Lord? Which means we are calling him, he is a master, he is a savior. And many people speak respectfully about God or claim faithful toward. And Jesus points out the difference between the words and true obedience. And genuine faith is not only about speaking or listening. It is about living according to the God's will. And obedience matters to God. And God desires more than religious words or outward appearance. He wants sincere obedience and faithful living. Faith should be reflected in actions, right? Christianity is a relationship, not just a title, right? Calling Jesus Lord has meaning only when a person submits to his guidance and commands. Self-examination is important, my dear sisters. We need to examine ourselves. Stop pointing others. So, it's a common thing in every person. We will point others and we will judge the people and we will think about them. But we will forget to think about ourselves. If you are like a... Some people will say, if you are pointing one finger to other people, one finger to other person, then you need to point the remaining four things to yourself. How can you judge other person if you are not following the things which God is expecting from you? Calling Jesus Lord has a meaning only when a person submits to his guidance and commands. So my dear sisters, we need to examine our life and match the God expectations. And Christ has the right to direct how believers live because he is Lord and Savior. So my dear sisters, we can claim to be God's friend, right? If we are following the his commands and his words. And if I am not a friend of God, then how can I be a friend of the world? So by being a friend of the world, I make myself the enemy of God. So in James chapter 4 verse 4, adulterers and adulteresses, do you know that friendship with the world is enmity with God? Whoever therefore wants to be a friend of the world make himself an enemy of God. So my dear sisters, we should choose God above the sinful world, and we are called to live differently from the worldly sinful partners. We should stay away from those people. And God desires the faithfulness. And it is the most important thing in the relationship. And be careful about the influences. about the attitude, habits, entertainment and priorities. So my dear sisters, why I'm saying it can reflect your spiritual life, because it will affect it, right? So maybe if you go to party on Sunday, if you are late at night, can you attend the church on Sunday? No, right? No, we cannot attend to a church on Sunday at right time, because yesterday we had a party and we had a very good time. If you are thinking that was a good place, so you will choose the world thing, but you are losing the what is important to your life. So my dear sisters and my dear friends, check your attitude, check your habits and entertainment, everything, and love God wholeheartedly. A divided heart weakens spiritual growth, and Christian should seek God first in through actions and decisions. True friendship with God changes our lifestyle. Following Christ involves rejecting sinful practices and growing in holiness. So my dear sisters, contrary to many voices that teach otherwise, we are not to be enormed with this world. So in 1 John chapter 2 verse 15 to 17, do not love the world or the things in the world. If anyone loves the world, and the love of the Father is not in him. For all that is in the world, the lust of the flesh, the lust of the eyes, and the pride of life, is not of the Father, but is of the world. And the world is passing away, the lust of it. But he who does the will of God abides forever. So my dear sisters, the world here does not mean the earth or people. It refers to the sinful values, selfish desires, pride, greed, and everything. Here John teaches that believers should not allow worldly pleasure and sinful ambitions to control their hearts. So my dear sisters, the lust of flesh, the lust of eyes, the pride of life, and the world is passing away. So what is the lust of flesh? It's about the physical desires and craving that lead people away from God's will. So my dear sisters, do not let the world control your heart. Christians should love God more than temporary pleasures, more than their wealth, more than their fame and sinful desires, because things are temporary. Your money is temporary, your possessions are temporary, and worldly success do not last forever, but spiritual things have eternal life. So my dear sisters, humility is very important, because pride can damage the spiritual life, and Christians are called to depend on God rather than self-glory. And believers should be very careful about the temptations, about the influences, and the attitude that pull them away from the God. So we should be very careful, my dear sisters, because we are believing Him. We are the believers, and obeying God leads to the eternal reward. Living according to God's will brings the spiritual peace, purpose and eternal life through Christ. So my dear sisters, friends of God are not to emulate the friends of the world, because the world will end, but God will remain. Therefore, the things of this world are like, it's a temporary thing. This world is a temporary thing. Friendship with God is a blessing that will endure. And friendship can be a very precious thing in needed. So let us strive to do what we must in order to be a God's friend. So my dear sisters, I hope you are having good relationship with God. Like, you are a true friend to God and He is a true friend to Him. He loves you more than anyone, my dear sister and my dear friends. And respect every relationship and show love and show kindness and show forgiveness to everyone. And thank you so much, my dear sisters, once again for joining. And thank you so much for your love. And I hope you are following His words through the actions, because we are believing Him wholeheartedly with true faith. And thank you so much, my dear sisters, for your comments, for your hearts. And I'm so happy for that. And thank you so much to Brother Kirk for your kind words. And my dear sisters, please continue your prayers for me and my family and our local three congregations, Ongole Church of Christ, Kanagiri Church of Christ, and Talamala Church of Christ. And thank you so much, my dear sisters, for your prayers. And we always love you and we always praying for you. And we are so blessed, my dear sisters. We are having a beautiful time and we are a beautiful family, beautiful friends and everything we have. So take your time and take your time to spend with God, maybe by reading the Bible, maybe by praying or anything which related to God. Give your time to God every day. So my dear sisters, we always praying for you and pray for us. And see you soon again, my dear sisters, in the Ignite Radio. And I'm so happy to meet you, everybody all over the world. So it's a different times and different time zones, different places. What make us together? It's a faith. It's we are believing Him truly, and we are chosen by God. That I can say. So my dear sisters, have a great day. God is with you. Don't worry for anything. He is with you. See you soon, my dear sisters. Lots of love from India, from Hyderabad. All glory to God. Amen.
1: And Igniters, that was none other than our wonderful, wonderful sister, Sister Deepthi, in regards for a very, very strong, powerful study there. And I'm going to tell you, Igniters, amen to that. wow. Very, very, very nicely done. And I'm going to tell you, I caught a little bit of that while we were monitoring it. And I'm going to tell you, two thumbs up, Igniters, two thumbs up. And greatly, greatly appreciate that very, very much. Amen. Well, we're going to let Sister Deepthi get a drink of water. And then we will get back with Sister Deepthi here on Ignite Radio. So whatever you do, don't touch that dial. This is Thunderkirk reporting live here from COC Surrey. 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
1: All right, Igniters, and amen to that. Sister Deepthi back with us here on Ignite Radio. And I just want to tell you, Sister Deepthi, that was a good lesson, and appreciate that very, very much. I'm looking at the hearts you're getting. I'm like, hey, that was pretty good.
2: Thank you so much, brother.
1: Amen to that. Amen to that. Let's go ahead and get into it here as Sister Deepthi gets ready to head out to work here. Sister TL sent in 1, 2 hearts, 4, 5 hearts, an amen, sister. 6, 7, 8, 9, 10. Another amen, sister. 11 hearts. 12, 13, 14 hearts, and said, thanks, Sister Deepthi. So she appreciated that very much there, Sister Deepthi.
2: Wow. Thank you so much, Sister DL, for your love. And I can say by your hearts and comments, you learned the lesson so much. And thank you so much for that. And we should be like Abraham, and our true friend is God. Amen.
1: Amen to that. Amen to that. Sister Preeti appreciated your study as she sent in here 2 hearts. She sent an amen in. She sent in 1 prayer. She sent you in a second amen. And then sent in 1, 2, 3 more hearts for a total of 6 hearts. 1 praying hand, 2 amens.

0: There you go. All from Sister Preeti.
1: Thank you so much, Sister Preeti. Thank you for your love and hearts. And I'm so happy that you have taken time. And I hope you are maintaining a good relationship with God, not only these people. Relationship with God is very important. Thank you, Sister Preeti, once again for your love. Amen.
0: And amen to that. Amen to that. And good to have all of you other listeners that were listening in. And we hope, Igniters, that you will remind that you can catch Sister Deepthi for the next edition, the Ladies Class Igniters. That's going to come by Saturday on Ignite India. Sister Deepthi will be back with us here. So do keep that actually in mind, Igniters. Sister Deepthi will be back on Saturday morning our side. But more importantly, Saturday night on, or late Saturday afternoon on the India side. And we will go ahead and post up the schedule of that time. So don't forget about Sister Deepthi. She will be back on Saturday. So keep that actually in mind, please. And rejoin her because she's a good teacher. Good teacher. And amen to that. Amen to that. 7 o'clock local time in India. Okay. 7 o'clock local time in India. That's going to be exactly 6:30 in the morning for all of us in the Pacific time zone, 9:30 Eastern time zone, Igniters. And that's going to be exactly at 3:30 in the afternoon for all you in the United Kingdom, Western Europe and Africa, including Nigeria. And let's not forget that it's going to be 9:30 p.m. for all of you in the Asian Pacific region, including the islands of the Philippines. Amen to that. Sister Deepthi, ladies lip class coming up. Sister Deepthi, your last word before we let you go.
1: Yes, yes, brother. So thank you so much, my dear sisters, once again, who have joined and who have taken the time and for showing your love through hearts and through comments. I'm so happy to have you, the best friends in my life. And thank you for the Ignite, for letting to reach more people and gather so many people. And we are having a good relationship. Yes, we are having good relationship and we are there to show our love. And my dear sisters, we need a true friend who can show his love, who can show his kindness, and who can show his everything when we are suffering, what we need, everything. The only friend who can truly trust is God. So my dear sisters, be like Abraham and choose your friend, God, and be a good relationship with God. And like in this world, we will try to reach the people and we will talk with the persons and every day we will talk with them. Like, but we can't take the time to choose to talk with God. So my dear sisters, how can you talk? Maybe by praying, maybe by reading. So everything you relate, everything related to God. So take your time and be a true friend and choose to love the people how God is expecting from us. Choose care for other people and care for who are in need. So my dear sisters, thank you so much once again and see you tomorrow in the Ignite Radio India. And I'm so much excited for that as well. And see you soon in the next week at the same timing in the Ignite. And thank you so much, Brother Kit, for your kind words and for your support. And I'm so happy for that and I'm so blessed for that. So my dear Igniters who are listening all over the world, please log in and please share your love and please share the link and let's spread the word of God. And please pray for me and my family. And thank you, my dear sisters. We always love you and we always praying for you. Everybody who are listening, your Sister DL, Sister Preeti, Sister Brenda, everybody, we are praying for you, sisters. Amen.
0: And you take care of yourself and stay safe. Have a good day at work and may the Lord continue to bless you and to guide you, Sister Deepthi, okay?
1: Thank you. Thank you so much, brother.
0: Okay. All right. Igniters, that's none other than Sister Deepthi live all the way over from Hyderabad, India. And you can tell she's getting ready to get out the door to get to work. So amen to that. I'm kind of glad that we got that in before

that is as well. All right, we're going to go ahead, Igniters, and to get one song, Igniters, and then we're going to get ready to switch things over here. We got a loaded program that's going to be coming up here on Ignite Radio, so we're going to quickly, Igniters, is to get ready here on Ignite Radio, so keep it locked in here, Igniters. Keep it locked in here. As we get ready to continue on here, that's going to be for sure. So amen, amen, and amen. All right. What do we got here? What do we got, guys? What do we got? Let's go ahead and get one song going here, Igniters. And then let's get ready for the transfer. And we're going to go ahead and to quickly, Igniters, get ready for this. So don't know about you, but hey, let's get fired up here, Igniters. Let's get fired up. That's going to be for sure. Amen, amen, and amen. All right, what do we got here? What do we got? Let's go ahead. One song, Igniters. What Wondrous Love Is This? Here on Ignite Radio. This is Thunderkirk reporting live here. Hope all of you are doing very, very well. A hearty good morning, a good afternoon, a good evening to all of you, regardless of wherever you are around the world. Hey, we are blessed that each one of you has stayed connected here to Ignite Radio. All right, let's, as they say, let's rock this thing, Igniters. Let's rock it. Here on Ignite Radio. What Wondrous Love Is This? That will work. One song coming back for the transfer.

Yes, Igniters, that was none other than that wonderful song, Igniters, called What Wondrous Love Is This, here on Ignite Radio. Thunderkirk reporting live here from COC Surrey, and we are getting ready, Igniters, here in a lick of the split, Igniters, to go ahead and to transfer the signal over from our computer, main computer, back over to our overnight computer, Igniters, and we're going to go ahead and to get started on that right now. We're going to look for the brown button, Igniters. It's going to say Ignite My Faith here on Ignite Radio, and we're going to go ahead and to get rocking and rolling here on Ignite Radio. And there it is, Igniters. There it is, Ignite My Faith here on Ignite Radio. So we are pumped up and excited, Igniters, in regards to that, and we're looking forward

All right. Well, good morning, good afternoon, and good evening to all of you Igniters. Thunderkirk reporting live here, and good to have each one of you here with us. And we're excited. We're pumped up, raring to go, Igniters. And so let's go ahead and get into a little bit of a cappella music here on Ignite Radio while we get things situated here on Ignite Radio. Thunderkirk reporting. Hope all of you are doing very, very well. Here's the song, Igniters. It is Well With My Soul by the Brigham Young University here on Ignite Radio.

0: This is Brother Paul from the Book Divine, inviting you to tune in for the Brotherhood Brief right here on Ignite Radio. 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
1: Hi, everyone. Welcome to another episode of Minute Ministries. This is John, one of your fellow brothers in Christ from Surrey, BC. In the previous episode of Minute Ministries, we talked about what justification means and what it means for us to be justified by our faith. To recap, to justify means to declare as righteous, and it is through our faith that our sins have been washed away, making us clean from the stains of sin, and thus we are able to be declared as righteous by God. The question for today is, if I am declared as righteous and therefore saved through my faith in Christ, do I still need to do good works? This is a common question we may think about, and a passage that comes to mind is in the book of James, chapter 2. Starting in verse 14, he says, "What good is it, my brothers, if someone says he has faith but does not have good works? Can that faith save him? If a brother or sister is poorly clothed and lacking in daily food, and one of you says to them, 'Go in peace, be warmed and filled,' without giving them the things needed for the body, what good is that? So also faith by itself, if it does not have good works, is dead." And later in verse 24, he says, "You see that a person is justified by works and not by faith alone." Reading this passage can be confusing. Here, James seems to say that works also justify us, but we know there are so many other passages throughout the Bible that clearly say good works will not save you. I believe the best way to answer this question is to understand what James is trying to say here. He says that if you have faith in Christ, but your actions do not reflect that, what is your faith even for? James calls this a dead faith. Remember that we are asked not to conform to the pattern of this world, but be transformed by the renewing of our minds, Romans 12:2, and to put off our old self and take on a new identity in Christ, Ephesians 4:22-24. Our faith in Christ is meant to change us. It is transformative. With our new identity in Christ, we are meant to change how we think, talk, and act. Yes, in order to be declared righteous, we need to believe in Jesus Christ. But believing in him also means believing the values he stood for and the things he taught us. If we truly believe his words are good for us, we should do them. Doing good works is part of that. And so, although good works do not determine your salvation, they are definitely evidence of a living faith. A faith that is real and active, reflecting a heart transformed by Christ. By putting our faith into action, we demonstrate that we believe in him and want to follow him. Thank you.
2: Hi, my name is Simon, and I'm a young igniter from the Philippines. Today's Bible scripture of the day comes from Proverbs chapter 4, verse 23. It says, "Above all else, guard your heart, for everything you do flows from it."

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0: Right, everybody, good morning, good afternoon, and good evening to all of you Igniters. Thunderkirk reporting live here from our studio. Hope all of you are doing very, very well. And welcome, welcome, welcome, Igniters, to Ignite My Fate program radio. And boy, oh boy, Thunderkirk reporting. And we're set and ready to go, Igniters, because we got ourselves a loaded programming here on Ignite Radio. We're going to kick things off, Igniters, with a bang, with our good friend hailing all the way over from Cebu. The Inheritance, with our good friend Brother Remhart, is going to be with us. And we're glad to have each one of you here with us here on. Excited, Igniters, to have Brother Remhart here, and he's been doing a really good series here on the book of Ephesians, Igniters, Ephesians. So if you're not familiar with the book of Ephesians, well, that's okay, Igniters, because Brother Remhart's going to break it down. And trust me, he's been doing a really, really good job that's on that. And we're excited about that. So. Amen to that. So we're looking forward to that. Igniters, we'll check in to see Brother Remhart has to be able to say. And then we're going to follow that up with Igniters. We're going to second part of our series here on Ignite Radio. And that's going to be the 11th hour with Brother Ricky. That is going to be in the Philippine National Language of Tagalog, Igniters. And so that is going to be one that's towards our brethren in Asia, and we look forward to that one, Igniters. So amen to that. Amen to that. We're going to follow that up with Igniters, and all the rest of them after that will be in English and a mix. We will get into the 180 with our good friend Brother David. So we'll leave the Philippines in Asian Pacific, go over to India, check in with our good friend Brother David from Ongole, India. And then from there, Igniters, we will head over to this side of the Americas, Igniters, with the New England Lectureship Special that's going to be going on. And they just wrap things up, Igniters. And boy, oh boy, was that ever a good one. So stick around, actually, for that one. That's, I promise you, that's going to be a good one for sure. We got it on because it's going to be on the East Coast in the morning. So there you go. From there, Igniters, we will then go ahead and head over in a joint venture with our good friend, Brother Paul Cockwell. So it'll be in Alabama and India mix, Igniters. But it is going to be presided by our good friend, Brother Paul Cockwell. Back to the basics, Igniters, with Brother Paul and Brother Ravi. And look forward to that one. Igniters. So if you get a chance, Igniters, they've been getting what I call basic 101, Igniters, basic 101. And very excited in regards for this series here that Brother Paul and Ravi are doing. So amen to that. From there, Igniters, we will stay for our Brother Denver Simmons, Igniters. We'll get to the ambassador with Brother Simmons here on Ignite Radio from Roxbury. And look forward to that. He's been a very deep, deep series. And then from there, Igniters, we will jettison all the way over to the beautiful country of Sri Lanka. And we'll check in with our good friend, Brother Hannibal, with his program, The Words of Life. So as you can see here, Igniters, we got ourselves a loaded, and I mean loaded programming here on Ignite Radio. Very, very excited, to say the least. And we hope, Igniters, that each one of you will go ahead and to tell your friends, tell your neighbors, tell everybody about it, Igniters, because I tell you, we got something rocking and rolling, that's for sure. Okay, I think we're set and ready to go, Igniters. And yeah, we're set and ready to go. We hope all of you are set and ready to go. So without further ado, let's flip this microphone over to Brother Remhart and let him get started, shall we? Igniters, welcome to Ignite My Faith. here on Ignite Radio. And trust me, your faith is going to be ignited with our brethren from around the world. And that starts, yeah, like right now. Amen. Brother Rimhart, if you don't mind, go right on ahead.
1: Good morning, good evening, good day, everybody, wherever you are. Good evening, Metro Cebu, and good morning to all our brethren across the country. Wherever you are, may our God will give you wisdom and opportunity to share and to hear the Word of God today. So we would like again to appreciate the opportunity and our exact location right now. We just back here in Cebu area, especially in Naga City, Cebu, Philippines. Just recently, last week, we visited Negros Island for the camp, and it was a great event to attend the youth camp of the Church of Christ, especially in the island of Negros. And throughout the event, at least 21 young people received salvation through the water of baptism. So it was a great opportunity to share the gospel during the night gospel meeting. So may God bless those newly converts as they walk as the new person, especially in the Lord. So may God give us opportunity today, wherever you are. It might be you are coming home from your work, or you are doing preparation for meal tonight. So may our sharing and our broadcasting will find it very encouraging to you and giving you some biblical information that will guide you and shape your faith and lead your journey, especially as you obey and follow the word of our mighty God. So our sharing today is coming from the book of Ephesians chapter 2. So we have concluded the chapter 1 with a great opportunity to share with us last week with a good brother of mine who is working in the south area of Cebu, Brother Rustum. And it's good that he is with us last week in our broadcasting. So may you open your Bible. If you are in your home today, please open your Bible in the book of Ephesians chapter 2. Let's try again to understand the message in Ephesians chapter 2, a very good chapter in the book of Ephesians. The book of Ephesians was written during the time when Paul was in prison. It's really amazing book that talks about the kind of faith that we need to have and how we should appreciate the opportunity that we have received today in the Lord. The salvation that we have through the love of God, as He shared to us, in His church, in Him, in the Lord, in Christ Jesus, in His body, which is in the church. So, please open your Bible. Let me read again Ephesians chapter 2, starting in verse 1 down to verse 10. And though you were dead in your transgressions and sins, in which you formerly lived, according to the world's present path, according to the ruler of the kingdom of the air, the ruler of the spirit that is now energizing the sons of disobedience. Verse 3, among whom all of us also formerly live out our lives in the cravings of our flesh, indulging the desires of the flesh and the mind, and were by nature children of wrath, even as the rest. But God, being rich in mercy, because of His great love with which He loved us, even though we were dead in transgressions, made us alive together with Christ. By grace you are saved. Verse 6. And He raised us up with Christ and seated us with Christ in heavenly places in Christ Jesus. Verse 7. To demonstrate in the coming ages the surpassing wealth of His grace in kindness toward us in Christ Jesus. For by grace you are saved through faith, and this is not from yourselves. It is the gift of God. It is not from works, so that no one can boast. Verse 10. For we are workmanship, having been created in Christ Jesus for good works that God prepared beforehand so that we may do them. May God bless you as you hear the word of God, and as you read your Bible, and as you have the sharing with us tonight, today. Now may you are ready to receive the word of truth, the grace of God, the inheritance that He have assured to His children, no, to the people that is belonging to the Lord, the people that is in His body, the saints, which is the church. So, as we have heard in the book of Ephesians, we read in verses 1 to 10 how Paul reminded the church in Ephesus. It's good to be reminded, right? Because sometimes we are very busy, we are being caught up with many things in this world. We are being caught up with the things that we have in the company that where we are working, or maybe you are having your own business. And sometimes you forget the truth. You forget the word of truth. And Paul, in his letter, as he reminded us in this chapter, it gives us understanding that he is reminding us who we are today. What is our status? Where we are right now? So as we have read, Paul said, in which you were dead in your trespasses and sins. So, we are dead in our trespasses. That is the former status of our life. Not just the former, but even the present status of our life today. Right? We are dead in our trespasses. We are dead because of our sins. So, Paul is giving us the idea, the kind of life that we have today is we are dead because of our trespasses and because of our sins. And in verse 2, he connects this with verse 2. In which you formerly walk according to the course of this world. You are dead of your trespasses. You are dead because of our sins, of your sins. And previously, formerly, you walk according. According to what? To the course of this world. That is who we are formerly. Those who are not yet in the Lord's church, no, they are walking in the kind of life today according to what? To the course of this world. Their life, their model of life today, it's not in the Lord, but those people outside the church, no, they are walking according to the course of this world. To those who are not in the Lord. But wait, we are in the Lord, right? Those who receive Christ, those who have all spiritual blessings, they are now in the Lord. But Paul reminded us, no, that we need to be a person that have this what we call change of destination, change of lifestyle, change of mindset. No, because that is your life before. You are according to the course of this world. You are walking, you are living, you are doing things according to the course of this world. But today, especially those who are in the Lord, are we still doing things according to the course of this world? No, Christians today, no, it's very important to stand our ground, that we need to be a changed person, that we need to be different from the world, that we are not doing things, no, according to the course of this world anymore. We should not compromise the truth. We should not compromise the life of being changed, the life of being in the Lord, no, the one who received Christ in their life, that your life is not about in this course of this world anymore. So, the question is, those who listen to us, especially to those who claims that they are Christians, no, are you doing things according to the course of this world? If you are doing things and the way how you do things is, no, according to the course of this world, then you are not the changed person. You are not the people of God. You are not the changed person. You are not being dead to sins. You are still living in sins, right? But Paul said, that is your life before. No, you are walking on that. The way how you operate your family is, you are doing it in the course of this world, the pattern of this world. But your life now today, especially, you are in the Lord, no? You are doing things according to the will of God, not according to the course of this world. So, that is the reminder of Paul to the church and even to the Christians today, no? Are you still doing things according to the course of this world? Hope so. Hope not, right? I'm praying that you are standing your ground. You are having a higher ground in the Lord. That you will choose Christ over comfort. You will choose truth over comfort. Okay? The world today might offer you good and, you know, temporary comfort, but it's a lie. No, we need to stand our ground. So, the next one that Paul mentioned here in verse 2, according to the prince of the power of the air. So, here, no, it's a kind of challenge, especially to the Christians, and to the Christians in even in the time of Paul, no, they have that challenge. Paul mentioned, according to the prince of the power of the air. What do we mean by this? No, can we relate to this? Especially here in the Philippines. Right? We are, the Philippines has a lot of superstitious belief, you know. The same the way how the Greeks people, the way how they have Greek gods in their time, no? They have many gods. No, they have being guided with goddesses. no, in their time. But to us Christians today, no, we are not guided by any goddesses, any gods. We are only guided by one God, no? Our living God. But the Christians in the time of Paul, no, they have this challenge that some of you are doing things, you are doing your own things according to the ruler or to the prince of the power of the air. Let me put this in a illustration. Well, we all know the way how we have overcome pandemic, you know, the COVID thing that we have struggled on. It was a test of faith at the same time, right? Like here in the Philippines, church has this what we call new protocols. You can still gather around on Sunday, but we need to have to maintain social distance, right? And we need to wear masks all the time because there is what we call virus going on the air. Wherever you are, you might caught virus anytime. So we are being ruled and, you know, being powered by this what we call prince of the air, not the kingdom of the air. That sometimes in our life, we are not able to serve God. We are not able to really come and serve God because we have this what we call fear. No, we have this what we call the prince of the air. No? And you know what? In their time, they have that as well. No? He might be ruling on that particular moment, but his rule, his power is only on the air. He doesn't have the power anymore to the oceans, to the rivers, to the mountains, to the universe. No? Meaning to say, no, we need to honor the one who is most powerful. Not just powerful on one particular aspect. And today, many Christians still struggles on this part. No? They have this kind of what we call the prince of the air. Not literally, but in the form of maybe of their boss, no? The power of the air. It could be, you know, the career, no? That they cannot serve God because of their career. They cannot serve God because of their dreams, no? Of their situations. But hopefully, you are being resolved on that the moment you receive all spiritual blessings. Remind yourselves in the book of Ephesians chapter 1, those spiritual blessings that Paul mentioned, those are enough, right? That we should remind ourselves that those are the most important things. This Paul mentioning in verse 2, no? It could give you struggles, it could give you, you know, hardship, but it doesn't stop your faith. Doesn't stop your relationship with God. Right? We have these things going on. But hopefully, it doesn't stop our faith. Doesn't stop our worship. Doesn't stop our relationship in the Lord. Okay? So, that's the number 2 that Paul mentioned. The ruler, no, the prince of the air. The number 3 Paul mentioned is the spirit that is now working in the sons of disobedience. What do we mean by this? This is the very challenging part as well. Why? Because the ruler of the spirit that is now working in what? In the sons of disobedience. So let's be careful on this, right? When we hear the truth, when we have read the truth, and then you do not obey. Why you do not obey? Because one of the struggles is the ruler of the spirit that is now working in the sons of disobedience. Do we have this today? The sons of disobedience? You read your Bible, you open your house for Bible study, you hear the gospel, you have set up mini Bible study, but when it comes to obedience of the gospel, receiving the gospel, you do not obey. You do not accept. You do not follow. Why is that? Because there is what we call the spirit who is working as well to the sons of disobedience. So let's be careful on this matter. When you hear the truth, when you read the truth, and then you do not obey the truth, it might be that the spirit of disobedience is working in you. It's a trap for your life. Right? And is there any challenge today, especially to the church, that the spirit of disobedience working as well? Well, there's a lot of challenge, especially to the Christians. Christians that has a job outside the church. The Bible is very clear, no? The way how God asks His people, no? Offer your body as a living sacrifice, right? By the mercy of God, offer your body as a living sacrifice. That's what God commanded. That's what God asked. But yet, we do not obey that, right? Why? Still, no, on Sunday, many are still going on their job. They are still obeying their boss. They are still obeying the money. They are still being caught up with their own desire, with the flesh desire, you know? And when you do that, then the spirit of disobedience is really working in your life. We do not want that, right? We do not want that the spirit of disobedience will work in our life today. We want to be obedient, right? We want to be follower of the truth. We want to be the disciples of Christ. So, do we really follow the truth? Do we really follow Jesus? Or still, we have this what we call, we became the sons of disobedience. Well, they said, I already obeyed the gospel. I was baptized. I think it's all good. No, because the Bible, it's very clear in the Great Commission of the Lord, go and make disciples to all nations. That's the Great Commission, remember? And baptizing them in the name of the Father, the Son, and of the Holy Spirit. That's the promise. That's the way how it process, right? We become disciples. We become true disciples by not hearing, but by becoming. And that is through baptism. Then, verse 20, teach them to observe everything. There's another important that we overlook. Teach them to observe everything. Partly obedience, still disobedience. Do you know? Do you still mind on that, right? That's the way how it works in the Bible. You might thought that you really obeyed, but it's only part. Still disobedience at all. God wants the full obedience. When you obey, when you receive, when you are being baptized, then you need to be taught with all the things I have commanded. So is worship on Sunday commanded by God? Yes, it is commanded, right? Very clear that is being asked and being by commanded by God. He asked that, no? So we need to remind ourselves, is the life that we have today is the one that is being operated by the spirit of disobedience? Or do we really obey the word of God? Do we really obey God? Do we really mind and obey the truth? No? We are obeying everything. That's the part of being a true disciple. Well, we have things to do, right? And we do not want to overlook, or we do not want to miss one thing. Because that is how it works. No, we need to be the one who is very mindful, no, of the opportunity and the responsibility. So, again, we need to be aware that the spirit of disobedience, the sons of disobedience, is also working today through the form of what? No? When you have the career and your career matter over your Christ, then that is the sons of disobedience. Still, that is the form of being the sons of disobedience. Right? If money matter most over mission, then that is still the form of being the sons of disobedience. So again, no, the number three that Paul mentioned, no, are we still, no, being ruled or being guided, no, being led by these things? Hopefully not, right? You are now sons of obedience. So that's the number three. What else? Let's continue, right, in verse 3. Among them, we too all formerly lived in the lust of our flesh. Here's another one. The lusts of our flesh. What do you mean by lust of our flesh? Now we have this, what we call earthly happiness. Earthly satisfaction. No, and that is what the world today is trying to find. The world is trying to offer earthly satisfaction. That is what Paul mentioned, ruled by lust. No? And we are done on that. Before, that is who we are. We are being, we live in the lust of our flesh. What being, no, what we have in our flesh, the desires of our flesh, that's what we do. That's what we find. That's what we are trying to look for, because we are still in the fleshly, no, status of our life before. And you are not that person today. Christians, especially to those who receive Christ, to those in the Lord, they are the one that they are not living according to the flesh, to the lust of their flesh anymore. According to the book of Colossians, no, we have to set our mind on the things above, not on the things in the world, right? So, are we still, no, being ruled or overpowered by the lust of our flesh? That's a challenge, right? It's a personal challenge. Everybody have this challenge in their life. The kind of challenge which is very personal, no? And that is the lust of the flesh. Especially those who have experienced, no, vices, no, and they have received, they read the Bible, they have received the truth, then they obey the truth, and they have that what we call, no, urge of the flesh. So when that urge comes and you are alone, no, that's a very challenging moment to you. But you know what Paul reminded? Well, that is your life before. You are being led or urged by the lust of your flesh before. But Paul said, we are being reminded by the letter of Paul again in Galatians chapter 2 verse 20, that we are being crucified in Christ, and the flesh that we live is not according to the flesh anymore, but according to Christ. No, the life that I live is for Christ. No, we are not living for the flesh anymore. So we are a changed person. No, we are a person that is being changed because of all spiritual blessings, and we are being ruled by our Savior Jesus Christ, the one who died and the one who paid it all. And you are not ruled and being overpowered by the lust of the flesh anymore. No, we are being imputed to the fleshly desire. Remember in the book of Romans chapter 6, when you offer your body, no, to do something, and to the one who you offer, you are slaves to the one you obey. So let's be careful on that, right? When you have this urge of flesh, the lust of the flesh, and you obey that, then you are slaves to that flesh desire. But hopefully, you are not slaves to the fleshly lust, no, desires, but you are slaves to Christ. We are slaves to Jesus. No, our master is not the flesh anymore, but our master is who? It's Christ Jesus. He is the ruler, right? Remind yourselves again in the book of first chapter in the book of Ephesians. No, his name is far above all, right? And he is not just far above all to this age, but even to the age to come. So again, we have now the complete truth, the complete message. And why is it still you have a lot of, you know, going on in your personal life? Why is it that still you say, no, you have this what we call lust of the flesh? So we have that struggles. Paul reminded the church, that's your life before. Okay? And the number 5 that he mentioned here in verse 3, you are indulging and living, no, the desires of the flesh and of the mind. No? What do we mean by this? No, we are desiring of the things that is only what? Flesh and of the mind. It's not heavenly desires. It's not the one that is being designed by God. No? Heavenly blessings. Spiritual blessings. Right? So let's be careful of the desires that we have today. Because that desires, if it is not grounded with the truth and with the word of God, that's very dangerous. What do you mean by this? No, some others, they desire that they have to have house and lot to the point that they sacrifice their faith, they sacrifice their Sunday, they sacrifice their relationship in Christ. That's not the good desire that the Bible is giving on us, right? So we need to remind us, let's be careful of the kind of desires that we have, no? The dreams that we have in this life. Hopefully, when we desire things in this life, we desire things with the Lord. We desire things that the Lord is on that desire, that the Lord is part on that desire. Right? Because some others, they are desiring things and they are only with their loved ones, with their friends, no, people. And they are not with the Lord. But hopefully when you desire, no, you need to desire the things that is in the Lord. No? And some of you are being led, no, doing things according to the desires of the flesh and the mind, the earthly desires, the desires that is only temporary. You do not connect it with the desires of God. So, is our life today being operated by the desires of God or by your own desires? That's a big difference, right? There's a big difference on that. When you do things today according to your own desires only, you might be successful for 10 years maybe. But after 10 years, I don't think so, you still be successful, right? Because the true success, true desires is we are with the Lord. We are with God. No? We are receiving the all spiritual blessings. So, do we desire to receive all spiritual blessings? Or we only desire blessings which is temporary? So you might have a very dangerous desires. So double check your heart, double check your desires of your heart. No, maybe you are doing things, no, according to your own desires and it's not the desire of God anymore. So, five things that Paul mentioned here. Very good reminder to everyone, especially to the Christians who receive the spiritual blessings. That you have the spiritual blessings. You are complete. You have the truth. You have Christ as the head, as the one who is powerful, right? And these things that Paul mentioned one by one, these are nothing. No? Let's focus to the plan of God, to the desires of God for you. So, Paul said, if you are doing things, if you are still part of these things that he mentioned, then he mentioned also, Paul said here, no, which is, no, what? By nature, we are children of wrath. What do you mean by this? If you are still doing things and you are part of these things, then you are, no, children of wrath, children of destruction, children for condemnation, children for, you know, being condemned by what? Not because God wants you to, no, be in that destruction, but because you choose, no, those path of destruction. So this is what we call consequence. You can be part of this. You can do your, you know, desires. Be part of your lust, of your flesh. No, you operate things according to these things. But Paul said, well, this nature, this kind of life is for wrath. No, they deserve destruction. So that is the consequence, the punishment to those, no, to those who still, no, operate their life according to these things that is mentioned by Paul. So hopefully Christians today, no, we are not being entangled and being overpowered with these things. Why? Verse 4. No, there is a great and powerful word of Paul there. But God, right? Those things, no, they might be power. I mean, they might have power for temporary, but they are not powerful for the rest. Because there is only one who is powerful even before today and for the rest of our lives, for the age to come, and that is God. Verse 4, God. No, that is what we should set our desire to our God, right? Not to the present world, not to the ruler of the prince of the air, not to the ruler of the spirit of disobedience, not to the lust of the flesh, not to the desires of the flesh and mind, but we need God. We have to, what? Go back to the most powerful, which is God. God, Paul said, God is what? God is being rich in mercy. You have the freedom. You can still have those things, but destruction. You will receive destruction. But if you will choose God over career, if you choose God over money, if you choose God over desires of the world, then God is what? Rich in mercy. Is our God rich in mercy? Yes, you know what? When you open your eyes in the morning, that is the sign of His mercy. It could be the last day or night of your life, last night, but God, being rich in mercy, you have given the chance to open your eyes, to see the sunrise, to receive the blessings, because God is rich in mercy. That is our God, you know? Anyone will be lost. No, He is very patient, right? He doesn't slow to His promises, but He is very patient. Because He doesn't want anyone to be lost forever, but hopefully everyone will receive the truth, will receive the gospel, will receive the chance, will have God in their life, because God is rich in mercy. You might have your boss, and your boss may be rich as well, but his rich is not in mercy. He is not merciful. He's just rich with money, rich with luxury, rich with earthly things, but he is not rich in mercy. No. Things in this world, there is what we call ending. There's gonna be end, you know? But you know what? With God, there is what we call forever, eternal. In this world, there is end, there is ending, but with God, it's eternal. So it's up to you to choose. But for me, Paul reminded, God is rich in mercy. And because God is rich in mercy, He is going to be my first decision. He is to be my priority. He is my life. It's not your career. It's not your job. It's not your, you know, friends. It's not the world is your life, but it's God is our life. God is my life. Why? He is rich in mercy. Christians today, they said they have God. They have, you know, received God, but it doesn't show to their actions. No? So let's be careful, not to whom we choose, especially in our relationship on Sunday. If you choose God, hopefully you choose God really in your actions, not just in your mere words. Right? Because God is rich in mercy. Not just He is rich in mercy, but it says in verse 4, because of His what? Great love. Do we have love? Do we want love? That's what the world is crazy about today, right? They are trying to find person that they are going to be accepted. Who they are? Even though they choose to be, you know, they have this what we call preferences with their gender. They want to be loved, you know? People today, that's what we need. But sometimes we are being led by lies. Right? Because that is not what we call great love at all. Because the Bible has given us the idea what is great love is all about. What is great love is all about? He paid your sins. He paid all your struggles. He paid those fleshly desires. You know? So that is the challenge of the Philippines today, right? Because you know what? They prefer to be the female to be male because they have that desires, fleshly desire. God paid that already. You have to change. You have to receive the great love of God, and you do not abuse the great love of God. Because what is great love? He paid the sins. He paid those fleshly desires. He paid the bill that you cannot pay. Right? So, do not abuse the great love of God. You honor God. You honor His command. You honor His word. You honor His love. You do not abuse. You do not misuse. You do not abuse. Right? The great love of God. Because the people today have this misunderstanding. They will say, oh, God is loving. He will not send me to hell. He will accept me. He will, you know, consider my situation. No, it's not. Because God have given so much mercy already to you. And still you choose to be that preference. You choose to be that feeling. You choose to be in that track. Right? So it's not God who choose for you, but it's you who choose for your life. Because when you let God and then you offer, you choose the offer of God, you choose God, you choose His great love, then there's no problem at all, right? You receive His great love. And that great love is being manifested, no? In Christ Jesus that He love us. So you do not find love somewhere else, do not find love, no, in this world, but find great love with God, because we can only found great love in God alone, not in this world. So let's not abuse the great love of God. Let's not abuse the great or the mercy, the riches of mercy of God, right? Let's use it in a proper way. Let's obey the truth. Let's receive the truth. Let's be guided by God, not by fleshly desires. So, God is great in rich in mercy and great in love, and He loves us. So, hopefully, the verse 4 is a powerful verse to cover those problems that you have in verse 2 and verse 3. The five things that mentioned by Paul, right? No, you choose God over those Paul mentioning one by one, and starting in verse 2 and verse 3. That God is powerful, that God is the one that I should choose, because He is powerful, He is great, He is rich in mercy, and He have that great love. 5, even though we were dead in transgressions, what? Made us alive together with Christ. By grace, you have been saved. This is our favorite part, right?

by grace we are being saved. So, great love, rich in mercy. Why? Because when you are dead in your transgressions, you are made alive with Christ Jesus. You are not being made alive with your friends, with your career, but you are being made alive with Christ. Okay? So put that in your mind again as a Christians. That's why on Sunday, you are alive with Christ. You are not just alive with your job. You are not just alive with your career. You are not just alive with those offer of your boss. But hopefully, you are alive with Christ. You are with Christ on Sunday. We are in Christ not just on Sunday, but every day of our life. So again, no, may this word will find very encouraging to you, and you have the truth. You are informed by the word of God, by the word of Paul in Ephesians chapter 2. Wherever you are today, remind yourselves that God is powerful, that God is rich in mercy, that God is loving, and that is should be my life. God should be my life, not the things in this world. God bless everybody. If you have any questions, if you have clarifications, you may send a note for me. I am still on my Facebook social media account, Reimhardt Kenyanola. I'm ministering the Naga Church of Christ here in Cebu, Philippines. Once again, may God bless you and see you next week.

And Igniters, that was none other than our good friend, good brother, Rimhart there. And what a that was. What a good deep study. And I'm going to tell you, Igniters, now that is how we kick off Ignite My Faith here on Ignite Radio. And amen to that. Amen to that. Wow. Well, I'm going to tell you, Igniters, we are just getting started here on Ignite Radio. Yes, we're just getting started. We got a lot more that's going to be coming up here, Igniters, and we're going to go ahead and to get ready to shift over, Igniters, and get ready, Igniters, and get ready. So, really excited, Igniters, and we're going to go ahead and to get rocking and rolling here on Ignite Radio. So. You all stay right there. Don't touch that dial, Igniters, and we're going to continue on here on Ignite Radio. So, what does that mean? Coming up here, Igniters, in about 30, well, okay, well, a few minutes behind here. I think we are. No, 35 minutes. 35 minutes from now, Igniters, this is what we got going on. We're going to go head over to the Dagupon Igniters and listen in to our good friend, good brother, brother Ricky. This is going to be in the Philippine national language of Tagalog Igniters. This is going to be the only full international language Igniters. We will get back to the English side of it towards the 180 with Brother David, followed up by the New England Lectureship Special from Boston. And then back to the basics with our good friend Brother Paul and Brother Ravi. That is going to be in a mixed language of English and Telugu. And then after that, Igniters will have the Ambassador with Brother Denver Simmons, and we'll follow that up with the Words of Life with Brother Hannibal all the way over in Sri Lanka. So you can tell, Igniters, we got ourselves a very good, very deep program here on Ignite Radio. So let's go ahead, Igniters, and to get rocking and rolling here on Ignite Radio. And let's get things going, Igniters. I'm excited. I hope all of you are as well. We're going to put this thing on automatic, Igniters, and let's ignite the faith, Igniters. Let's really ignite the faith here on Ignite Radio. This is Thunder Kirk reporting. Hope all of you are doing very well. A hearty good morning, a good afternoon, and a good evening to all of you, regardless of wherever you are around the world. We're blessed each one of you has stayed connected. 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

0: This is Brother Paul from The Book Divine, inviting you to tune in for the Brotherhood Brief right here on Ignite Radio. 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
1: Good morning, Church. This is John from the Surrey Church of Christ in Vancouver, BC. Today, I want to talk about the books of the Bible, how we got them, and their legitimacy. How do we know that we can trust these scriptures as true sayings? First, the Old Testament. The Old Testament books have been used by Israel for a very, very long time. Ever since they were written down, the Israelites, the Jewish people, have used them in their teachings. And their teachings are really based on these writings. These scriptures have been passed down from generation to generation. And in addition to the fact that Jesus and his disciples often quoted from the Old Testament scriptures, we can trust that these books are legitimate and truly inspired by God. As for the New Testament, typically what Christians have done historically is consider several factors. First factor is whether this writing was written by an apostle or someone close to an apostle. And this would grant it legitimacy because these people lived during the time Jesus was here on earth, and so their accounts and their witness would be the most accurate. Another thing that Christians looked for in these texts is whether they were consistent with the teachings of Jesus, and if they were, then that's a good sign. And another thing that they looked for is whether churches all around used these texts or not. There are other factors as well, such as that the writings in the New Testament books often are internally anonymous, meaning that if you took away the headings of these books, such as the Gospel of Mark or the Gospel of Matthew, then it would be quite difficult to figure out who the writer is. And so the point is that the authors don't try very hard to prove that that they are the author of these texts, whereas a lot of forgeries often try really hard to prove that an apostle or someone close to an apostle actually wrote the text. And so, in addition to these evidences, there are many other ways that Christians have assessed the legitimacy of these books, but these are just some of those. And so when you read the Bible, remember that you're not hearing a myth or a man-made invention. You're hearing a story that God has protected for thousands of years, and he has worked his ways to make sure that these books have come into our hands today. And so it is trustworthy, and it is also life-changing. Thank you.
2: Hi. My name is Simon, and I'm a young igniter from the Philippines. Today's Bible scripture of the day comes from Colossians chapter 3, verse 15. Let the peace that comes from Christ rule in your hearts, and always be thankful. Colossians chapter 3, verse 15.
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The soldiers stripped Jesus and put a scarlet robe on him. They wove a crown of thorns and set it on his head. They mocked him. They spit on him. They took a staff and struck him on the head again and again. After they had mocked him, they led him away to crucify him. He was despised and rejected by men, a man of sorrows and acquainted with grief. Surely he has borne our griefs and carried our sorrows. He was wounded for our transgressions. He was crushed for our iniquities. And with his stripes, we are healed.

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I'm your host, Paul Cockrell. Topping our news headlines today, a strong spirit of compassion being shown in the Philippines following the recent magnitude 6.9 earthquake that struck the island of Cebu. Members of the Toledo City Church of Christ, along with the Barangay Subayan Farmers Association and Gospel Chariot Philippines, have joined together to deliver much-needed food packs to earthquake victims. Brother Junriel Silva with Gospel Chariot Philippines expressed heartfelt thanks to the many volunteers and donors who took part in the effort. He said, "Your selflessness has made a life-changing difference for so many families. This was a true display of people helping people." Church leaders are asking for continued prayers as recovery work continues across northern Cebu. Meanwhile, in Benoni, South Africa, the 2025 South Africa Bible College Lectureship coming to a close. Students and graduates from across Africa, the United States, and South Africa all gathered this week for lessons focused on strengthening the faith and spreading the gospel throughout the continent. The college, now nearing its 60th year, remains one of the leading institutions for biblical studies in Africa, offering affordable, accredited degrees to help prepare men and women to preach and teach the gospel. The lectureship will conclude Thursday evening with a special graduation ceremony honoring this year's class of new preachers and teachers. Finally, today, across the Brotherhood, Churches of Christ continue to expand their mission outreach through online teaching and digital evangelism. Congregations are using live streams, recorded lessons, and short daily devotionals to reach listeners in places where the church has no local presence. Many preachers report that these efforts have led to Bible studies and even baptisms, proof that the internet has become a new mission field for today's generation. As one evangelist put it, the internet is now our new mission field, and every Christian can be a worker in it. And of course, we have to mention that here on Ignite Radio, we're happy to be part of this so-called new mission field. That's a look at news from across the world with the Brotherhood Brief. I'm Paul Cockrell reporting.

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Good morning, my brothers and sisters. Greetings in the name of our Lord and Savior, Jesus Christ. The 180 program on Ignite Radio Broadcasting Mixer. Dear friends, we know very well about the book of Acts, 13th chapter. So that is Apostle Paul's first preaching trip. Paul's and Barnabas, John and Mark, they're all team of the disciples preaching the word. They are preaching about the church. An operation there is no action indicated by the church as on organized unity under its elders, assisted by its deacons, doing anything relating to sending Barnabas and Saul to the work assigned. The church had no part in the planting, selection, providing and or supporting the men who were to be sent. It was a working that was being planned and carried forward by the Holy Spirit. While they were serving the Lord and fasting, the Holy Spirit said, "Set apart me, Barnabas, and Saul for the work to I have called them." I am explaining about the book of Acts, 13th chapter, verse 1 and 2. Now there were at Antioch, and certain the teachers and the prophets in the church, Barnabas, Simon, who was called Simon, indicated who was the called Paul. We see here, we find Saul's name given as Paul from Acts 13 chapter verse 9. Before that, Acts 11 and 30, Saul is mentioned last as of the least in position, rank, authority. This is the evident here as well as Barnabas being listed first as more important regularly. Acts 12 chapter verse 25. And 14 chapter verse 14. So, Paul is evidently the Greek name given Saul. What? Because of this, he is being that apostle to that Gentiles. The book of Romans 11 chapter verse 13. So, here we try understanding its written when tempted, that the Lord's answer to Satan was, it is written,
You are to the worship the Lord your God, and him and only shall you serve. Matthew 4 chapter verse 10. Serve the Lord's answer. It is this. This is the same word, Greek word. It has to do religious services. And we see here all Christians continued to the practice as at work. They were constrained by conscience to the perform. Jew Christians fasted much more regularly than the Gentiles Christians, more than most do. That we fast in that practice of the regularly fasting has

about that disappeared. It is a matter left to that individual Christians, not as an ordinance to be obeying and following. Friends, the book of Acts, the church history, and Apostle Paul's preaching, disciples, and they're all the Holy Spirit spoke to them. We are not told how, by whom the Spirit spoke to them. It may have been through the Barnabas. He was full of the Holy Spirit. However, it could have been by one of the others. Some of the like that it was throughout the Barnabas, since he is listed as to the most promised. His name being listed first by that inspired, whether writer, as since we are, have been that it was fully of that Holy Spirit. The part from that approach, the Holy Spirit's give the directions to the five men. It was the Holy Spirit who was selected them to, it was that for working, which is the Holy Spirit was sending to them, Acts 13:2. Set part. After them, the fasting to the prayer, and laid the hands of them, they set them to go. There is indication to that text, to the suggestion, suggested that any one of other them, five named scriptures, once is involved in the praying. Fasting mentioned here, they are the symbol of the third person. Plural, ending of the verb. From there is two parts, fasting and praying. There is one verb, they let them go. Friends, we try understanding, Paul was the chosen vessel to the Lord. They being sent by the Holy Spirit, went down to that Cilicia, and that from that sailed to that Cyprus. Barnabas and Saul, being by the Holy Spirit, went down about the 16 miles to the Seleucia. Seleucia part to the city of the Antioch. It was to the far, about 5 miles from the mouth of that Ornans River, on that coast of the Syria. City was the build, secular signs for that founder, Syria. He built other the cities and that called them to the same name, Antioch, side to the Syria. This is the well known, it is early. Yes, how to the explanations of this lesson. Then God made and provided to them

and turn. So the counseling at the Jerusalem, these men were mainly Jewish Christians from the church in the Jerusalem, although they had become Christian. They still believed that was necessary to observe the Jew law, that the Moses, these Jew Christians, had to hear about the great number to the Gentiles running to the Christ. Added to that, surrounding that districts, they were worried to these Gentiles were the bring impurity into the church. Consider the Gentiles the impure of that sinful. They were certain exempt to the Jew were corrected compared with that Jew. But when the Jew Christians got to the Antioch, added to another teachings, which was completed the false, they began to teach, if it is the Gentiles that did not become a circumcised according to the custom to talk by Moses. But when Jew Christians got it, when the Jew Christians first came, Antioch preachers happened to the, there is also before the came. Peter had the, having the completed the fellowship with the Gentiles, believers. When the Jew Christians from that Jerusalem arrived, Peter, because of the teachings, stopping eating with that Gentiles Christians. Even Barnabas soon fell into the same error along with the Peter. Galatians 2nd chapter verse 13 and Paul immediately saw that because of these false teachings that the Jew Christians, a greater split was about the developing that the church. We know, however, in this the end of the Peter, to Paul concerning that seriously because of the little letter to that Jerusalem counseling described believing, Peter took that Paul's side to that disputed that around there. Peter remembrance to that. Peter's and James give their and oppositions, 15 chapters. That's a meeting Peter got to that, told and others to about that, how God had commanded to them the preaching the gospel to Cornelius, to his family. 10 chapter. It was a time Peter had learned that God made no distinction between Jew and Gentiles. Acts 10 chapter verse 34. Man is not made pure and that righteous because of his work or the faith, his faith only because of his faith. Peter said that the must not place to the disciples. That's the Gentiles Christians, the Jew. That's neither were our the fathers have been able to the bear. Because of the contained the hundreds of the little rules in that Jew were that required to obey, expect for that Pharisees, that's a Jew, themselves found they had to the high yoke, heavy yoke. About that Pharisees, Jesus had said, they tie up heavy loads and put them to one man's shoulder,
Matthew 23 and 4. But Peter and found that Jesus, Lord, was light, not heavy. Matthew 11 chapter. Why should you, the Jew Christians, now making these new Gentiles, believers, obey all these unnecessary rules which the Jew them self found to that, born to obey? Then Peter said, important thing, the Jew themselves could not be saved, they obey these rules to the Jew, like that Gentiles, saved only by that grace through faith. It's through the grace of our Lord Jesus that we are saved, just the Gentiles. Peter said, Jew were not saved by obeying to the law. How are they, Gentiles, going to save obeying it? When Peter had finished speaking, that the Barnabas was assembled, how God was bringing the Gentiles to faith in Christ. This was a further clear proof that God accepted the Gentiles, just must be the accepted the Jew. James and younger brothers of the Jesus was the mainly leader of that Jerusalem church at that time. James said to who Simon Peter had to was the agreement with that prophecies of the Old Testament prophets. Amen. Then James quieted them. The book of the Amos, 9th chapter, verse 11, 12. Prophets Amos write, God should be and rebuild the David's fallen tent. Verse 16, God should be restored David's true kingdom, which was in that church of Christ. That's the remind of man. That's the Jew who are believe in the Christ. We see the book of Romans 9 chapter verse 27, 11 chapter verse 5. Therefore, according to the Amos prophesied, God should establish Christ's kingdom. The church is the both Jews and the Gentiles make seeking the Lord and find him. James made to the judgment that it is was not necessary to the Gentiles Christians to be the circumcised or to be the entire Jew. We should not make it difficult for the Gentiles who were turned into God. James said, there is other requires to the salvation expect from the given to the one given to by God, namely faith in Jesus Christ. To the many add any additional ones, but James and requested that the Gentiles, the Christians, observe to three things. First to them, eat meat offered to the idols. Second, let them obtain from the any kind of the sexual immortal, that is any sexual contact to that forbidden by the Jew law. And third, let them to eat and any meat from which the blood had not been prophesy and drained. Genesis 9 chapter verse 4, Acts 15 chapter verse 15 and 29. Why did James ask to the Gentiles, Christians, and observe these the three things? The reason is to that extremely important that the Jew and Gentiles, Christians, remain in fellowship with each other. The things of the Gentiles, which is the Jew,
destitute most were there, and tends to that sexual immortal and their eating of that unclean meat. Therefore, so that the Jew Christians might be not to the given unnecessary offense to that Gentiles believers, not engage. These three practice, let the Gentiles believers refrain from the three things, not by the compulsions, that's freely. To gain salvation, to the show love again salvation, show love for their Jew brothers and sisters and the Lord. The book of Romans 14 chapter and 15 and 1 Corinthians 8 chapter verse 9 to 13. Finally, James remind the Jews, Christians. Gentiles had the many opportunities to learn about that Jew. Opportunities to learn about that Jew law. Because every Sabbath, Saturday, law was the read out loud to the Jew. Synagogue, the law would be not be forgotten to the Gentiles, Christians. Should be out talked to respect to the law, but for the obtain salvation for the law was not necessary there to for the Jew or the Gentiles. So finally, we are going to the council's letter to Gentiles believers. The council's letter to the Gentiles believers. Leaders of the church in that Jerusalem. Choose Judah and Sila to take a letter to that Gentiles Christians of the Antioch Silas, who was also called Silvans to the Romans name, later become a Paul, traveling comparisons. Jerusalem apostle began to their letters by the clearly opposing to the Jew Christians. That's had the individuals to go on down from the Judah Antioch, because of it was these Jew Christians who had by their false teachings, because of the trouble in the first place, they had gone to the Antioch without to the authorizations from the Jerusalem apostles. Then, in the letter, the apostles repeated the things that James had said before the council, here in the verse 29, instruct the Gentiles, believers, obtained from the blood, from the meat, and that strong-led animals. That meanings of that Gentiles, Christians were not to eat that meat of any animals, from which is that blood had not been properly and drained at that time to the kill and that animal that had been killed by that strongly would be not have had to blood drained, and this is the should not be eaten. Now to that the verses apostles writes, it is the same to the good, the Holy Spirit. To the Holy Spirit was also presented to the meeting. The Spirit had the guided to them. Let's remember that the Holy Spirit that's present at all of our meetings. Whatever the discussion we come to, and we need to be able to say, this is a decision to the good us, to the Holy Spirit.
The Gentiles, Christians at the Antioch received to that apostles' letters. Gladness split that had to that threat to come between the Jew and Gentiles Christians had been arrived, and disagreement between Paul and Barnabas. Here the final, we try separate them. Paul's process to the Barnabas, that's a visit again to the receive church, which they had established the Cyprio and that Galatia. Essentially that the word this is the preacher, the duty follow up those who have the heard and accepted God's word. Result of their preaching, they must least appoint to that and represent it to that. This is the truth, cannot do themselves comfort to new believers, just important to covering unbelievers. Paul was unhappy with the Mark because Mark had the deserted to Paul and Barnabas. And during the first missionary journey, Acts 13:13, the Bible does not give the reason why Mark deserted to them. However, Barnabas was that making Mark's cousin, wanted to the Mark with them. Paul would be not agree. That's a Paul, not Barnabas, decided to that travel together from the time on. They each went their own way. One way, we are all sad. That's a read about this disagreement between Paul and Barnabas. We see the weakness. They are men like ourselves, and disagreements can rise even between good and godly men and cause them to the separate. But in another way, we can see a good side. This is the event. Paul and Mark were an evidently and compatible with that each other, should be have been unwise for force Mark to travel with the Paul. We can guess that Mark was then in the letter of the apostles repeated things that the James had to say before that council. Here in the verse 29, we understand. Instructed the Gentiles, believers, obtained from that blood, from that meat, and struggled the animals. Dear brothers, dear sisters, we try. The Timothy joins Paul and Silas. From that click here, Paul and Silas passed into the province of Gentiles, Galatia. Yes, and we see Lustra. In that Paul meet young disciples name of the Timothy, because the other Christians in that Lustra spoke to well to the Timothy. Paul wanted to the talk, taking Timothy along with them. Timothy's mother was the devout Jewish Christians named Eunice. Timothy was half Jew and half of the Gentiles. Paul thought it would be better if they become
Paul, full Jew by that being circumcised itself, full Jew Timothy, much greater helper to Paul than they went to the Jew synagogue. So Paul's vision of the man of the Macedonia. Princess of that Asian mentioned, that's verses was mentioned, located to the west province to that Phrygia and that Galatia, today to that area forms, that's western to that, presented the Turkey in that Paul's. Paul and Silas is a prisoner. Paul and Silas and prisoners. And we see they are preaching at the Thessalonica. It was a capital of that province to the Macedonia. Today the city is called Thessaloniki, to that still one of the chief and cities of the northern Greek. It was so just we go and outlines of the book of Acts, the beginning of the church, second chapters, and then we see the resurrection of the ministry and ascension of the Jesus, chapter 1:1-11 verses. It's a Paul's first missionary journey, 13th chapter. The Counseling of Jerusalem, 15th chapter. Paul's second missionary journey, 15th chapter, verse 2, 18th chapter. Paul's third missionary, 18 chapters to 21. The extensions of the churches, Romans, 21 chapter, 21 to 28 chapters. So the resurrection, resurrection of the gospel in Jerusalem, 21 chapter. So how the apostle Paul and Luke 1 wrote this letter, Acts, really, apostles can just appropriate to call the Acts of the Holy Spirit, because of everything the apostles did. They did throw the provide to the guidance of the Holy Spirit, the book of Acts. Therefore, there is not written only about the Acts of man. It's written also about the Acts of God's Holy Spirit, who live within those men. Brothers, dear sisters, it is an introduction, and that 13 chapters, what the Apostle Paul's journey, and how the Stephen life in that Acts. God made everything. So Paul and Barnabas preaching that Gentiles. So Paul and Barnabas is Iconium, the Salusra and that Derbe, how they were with them and preaching the gospel, that we should believe. Here Paul tells to Gentiles of this. Lustra, that's until them to time God had the shown greatest affairs towards. Returns of the Antioch City, Council of the Jerusalem. Peter and James give to they the opinions, the meeting. Peter got that and told to the others about the how God had the commanded to preaching the gospel. Cornelius is a family. At the time Peter had learned
God made to the distinction between Jew and Gentiles. Man is not made to that righteousness because of this work or his birth. Only because of this faith, Peter said, that they must be not placed on the disciples. Cornelius to Yark. Yeah, Timothy joins Paul and Silas. Paul visioned of the men of the Macedonia. Yes, dear brothers and sisters, they preach many places. We understanding their missionary, their work. Yes, my dear brothers and sisters. Wow, their journey or travels. Paul's farewell to that Ephesians at the elders. All the of Paul's traveling companions that board to the ship to the Troas, but Paul to that did not to reach the next port ship to go around that ventures of that land. Friends, brothers, just the book of Acts out just points I am going to discussing with you, my brothers and sisters. Paul's arrived at the Jerusalem. The Christians' brothers in the Jerusalem welcomed Paul and his companion. Warmly they were grateful for that collection that had been raised by that Gentiles church. At that time, Jesus' younger brother James was the chief leader of the Jerusalem church. Most of that other apostles had gone to other places to preach the gospel. Paul reported to the Jerusalem elders about the great number of the Gentiles coming to Christ and the many churches that had been established, Asian and Greek. With him that presentations to send from the, all these the churches. But there was also problem. Jerusalem was a Jew city, and most of the Christians were an original being Jew. They still follow the Jew law, that is that Moses. These Jew Christians or Jerusalem had heard false runners of that had to the teachings. Jew converts to they should not follow the law of the Moses to be circumcised. Their mind to the was all that the gives such a teachings to Gentiles, Christians, not to the Jew Christians in their eyes. Teachings Jew Christians that they did not to follow the law of the Moses was grave offense to for that reason. Most of the Jew Christians in Jerusalem many doubts about the Paul. Following the Stephen's and death, and Jew Christians had been driven to Jerusalem, results persecutions tried to the Paul's. Wonderful book of the Acts. Wonderful. We know very well all the history of the Pauls. Paul speaks to the crowd because some of Paul's traveling compassion was from the Greek crowd assures the Paul
speaks to them Greek language. Therefore, when they hear Paul's speaking to their own language, Paul first reminded to the crowd that he was a Jew just like they were, and that he had to be brought in their own city of the Jerusalem. Paul had received his training to that Gamaliel, one of the greatest Jew teacher. Thank you, friends, for the listening to the Word of God. God willing, see you on Saturday, Ignite Radio India. Thank you, my brother. Thank you. And thanks, my beloved sisters, those who are watching and listening, giving encouragement. 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Thanks, everyone. 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If there is any questions, any comments, please contact our email address. Thank you. Thank you. Thank you, my brothers and sisters. Have a nice day. May God be with you. Thank you.

0: This is Brother Paul from the Book Divine, inviting you to tune in for the Brotherhood Brief right here on Ignite Radio. 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
1: Hi, my name is Simon Hartel, and I'm a young igniter from the Philippines. Today's Bible scripture of the day comes from Psalms chapter 128, verse 1. Blessed are all who fear the Lord, who walk in obedience to Him.
0: From the breathtaking views of the snow-capped mountains to the shining city upon a hill, throughout Europe and Africa to the islands of the Philippines, welcome to Ignite Radio. 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

0: teachers in, he lives in the Houston area. He has an interesting background. He comes from the field of electrical engineering. He gave up that lucrative field to go into ministry work. He has ministered to congregations in the Dallas-Fort Worth area as well as in Houston. He is a former college professor, and so he has a whole lot of experiences that he brings to us this morning to help us as we look at this topic in light of healing from church hurt. And so our trail helped us last night to understand all churches, all congregations deal with church hurt, whether we realize it, whether we acknowledge it or not. We have hurting people who come to us, and sometimes we unintentionally hurt people who are with us. And so we need to just start being real about that and trying to make sure that we can serve and strengthen our brothers and sisters. So, Doug, you ready?
1: Can you hear me? Good morning. Now, I realize some of you don't speak the language that I speak. It's called Texan. It's a foreign thing, okay? So just understand that. All right. My name's Doug, and I live in the Houston, Texas area. I'm executive director of Heritage 21. I'll be teaching a couple of classes this afternoon describing Heritage 21. We help churches in the three R's. And like my papa used to say, Doug, get your three R's. Reading, writing, arithmetic is what he said. I didn't have the heart to tell him they didn't all start with R. But he had a fifth grade education, had to take care of the family. He was a West Texas smoking elder, if you know what that is. Yeah, you understand? Okay. And you'll meet him in heaven one day, Jesse Frazier. Great, great man. The three R's are renew, repurpose, and replant. Renew, repurpose, and replant. And I'll be fleshing those out a little bit more whenever we particularly get to our time in the classes this afternoon. And what I'm going to be doing now is not what I typically do when I preach. Brother Argyle, he preached last night, didn't he? Man, that was encouraging, okay? Okay, and I'm not trying to lower your expectations a whole lot, but my topic that I'm assigned today is not one that's as conducive to preaching as it is to relaying what's going on in the world. And so we're going to try to do some of that today. My topic is the state of churches of Christ in the U.S., and that's an audacious topic. It's almost an arrogant topic, if you think about it, because it's audacious. Because Scripture says that there are eternal and biblical reasons why the state of the church is not what you see always around you. We exist in churches, and many of them have church hurt in them, as you're going to hear a lot about in our time today. And then we just have the natural things that come along in life with our churches. I want to point out a Scripture, and it's really important. It's in Matthew chapter 16. I take groups of people to Israel. Cheryl and I have taken 8 or 9 groups over to Israel, and we do Footsteps of Jesus tours, and then I take people to Turkey and Greece, and we do Footsteps of the Apostle Paul tours. And I always take people in Israel to Caesarea Philippi, up there in the northern part of the nation of Israel as it exists today. I was there just a few years ago, and a herd of wild pigs came right in front of us as we went out there, and I thought, maybe they were left over from some that didn't jump in the lake. I don't know. It's north of there where those pigs jumped in the lake. When Jesus came to the region of Caesarea Philippi, and just by the name, you know, it's got a strong Roman influence, right? I mean, the Romans are in charge, and they're large. That's what's going on. And Jesus asked his disciples, who do people say the Son of Man is? He pulls that Son of Man out of the Old Testament, right? You've read it there in the prophets. And they replied, some say John the Baptist. Let's think about him just a moment. John the Baptist, what do you know about him? Cousin of Jesus, right? Smelled like a camel. Had a beard that was sticky with honey in it, I guess. And probably some wings and feet of little locusts in there. Get that picture in your mind. But also get the picture of him there at the Jordan River. He's immersing people for repentance of their sins. Jesus gets in that line. He doesn't have the sins, but he's modeling the way for us. John the Baptist, others say Elijah. Remember Mount Carmel, 1 Kings chapter 18, doing the prophets of Baal dance around there. Elijah's sort of mocking those guys just a little bit. Where is your God? Is he off? And I won't get into the direct translation of the Hebrew, but I will say, is your God off taking a break? We'll just leave it there. You can study that one yourself. And still others say Jeremiah, the weeping prophet. And we already know, because we read Matthew chapter 11, that Jesus weeps over the city of Jerusalem. We know that Jesus wept over there. We read the Gospel of John whenever his good buddy Lazarus had died, right? Is he like that weeping prophet? Or just one of the other prophets? Who do people say I am? But what about you? What about you, Peter? Who do you say I am? Simon Peter answered, you are the Messiah. And every time you read that word Messiah in your New Testament, you need to thank the Christ. Very important term. Some of your translations just say, you are the Christ. Okay? And that's not a good translation. In fact, it's not even a translation. The word Christ, really, if you're going to translate your New Testament, shouldn't be there. Christos is a Greek word. And so what we've done is we've made up an English word, transliterated, instead of translated it. And that gets us into trouble. When you transliterate, baptizo means baptism. No, baptism is a made-up, transliterated word. Baptizo means immerse or to submerge. You see, whenever you transliterate, sometimes you can sort of give it your own spin and your own definition. When I grew up, I heard my dad preaching. He went to Sunset School of Preaching, and he got out of there, and he's been preaching up until about 2 weeks ago. He's 86 years old. I'll show you a picture of him in a minute. And dad's immersed a lot of people into Jesus Christ. And he's been a faithful follower for a really long time. He knows that Jesus is the Christ. Better, the Messiah. The anointed one. The anointed kings. Jesus is the anointed one. That's what Messiah means. It means the chosen one. It means the king. And so every time my dad would preach and say, Jesus Christ, I used to think Christ was Jesus' middle name. But it's not. It's Jesus the King. Every time I say Jesus Christ, I'm saying Jesus, which means rescuer or savior, who is the King. I don't think you heard me. It means Jesus, the rescuer, the savior, who is the King. Okay, and what do you do when the King is present? Give my life to him. And by the way, if Jesus is king, pardon my Texan, but ain't nobody else the king. Not the guy in England, not the guy in Washington, D.C. Ain't nobody else the king if Jesus is king. What's going on in the world today, folks, and I won't go too far down this rabbit trail. Maybe. We have a lot of kingdom confusion going on. We've forgotten who our king is, and we've conflated the kingdom of an earthly empire with the kingdom of God. Repent of that, brother and sister. We don't need to go there. It's giving too much credence and too much power to something that's not really eternally significant as Jesus the Christ or Jesus the King. And so when Peter says, you're the Messiah, he's saying, you're the King. And everybody that might have heard that around Caesarea Philippi up there in that Roman context, they would have thought, man, you better be careful about that, because we got this dude named Herod around here. And we've got this guy named Caesar over there in Rome. So be very, very careful. You're the Messiah, the Christ, the Son of the living God. But Jesus replied, blessed are you, Simon, son of Jonah, for this was not revealed to you by flesh and blood, but by my Father in heaven. I tell you that you are Peter, little wordplay, and on this rock I'll build my church. Say it with me, I'll build my church. Who's building his church? Jesus is. He's the king, right? King can do what the king wants to do. And by the way, what the king has done, the king can do. Still today. And I tell you that you are Peter, and on this rock I'll build my church, and the gates of Hades, the place, the realm of the dead, it will not overcome it. It will not prevail against it. And so I want to tell you, that's the state of the church right there. The king has announced that even the realm of the dead, nothing on this earth and nothing beyond this earth, is going to prevail against the assembly of God's people who are living as disciples of Jesus the Rescuer and exalting him as the King. So if your church sign out front says Church of Christ, here's a literal translation of ecclesia, the gathering, the assembly of the Messiah, the King. So every time you pull up in that lot, every time you log on that Facebook page or that website, you just remember you're on holy ground. Nothing special about the dirt. What's special is the people that are following Jesus, the Rescuer, are there, and they're in honor of the King. We got to get less of that kingdom confusion and get some kingdom clarity. That's what we need. Okay, so I'm about to tell you today that reality is our friend. I'm going to give you some stats. Okay, so if you're inclined to sleep, you can do that. If you want to sneeze, you can sneeze too. Reality is our friend, okay? My dad used to tell me that, and one of my professors, Charlie Seibert, he said, Doug, reality is your friend. Understand, it's better than living in la-la land, right? You may not like reality. In fact, sometimes reality is not very pretty, like some of your friends, right? Reality is our friend, but some friends aren't that pretty. And so I'm going to share with you some things today that you may think are discouraging, okay? Stick around with me. We'll come back, and I'll wrap up some stuff. And then in the classes this afternoon that I'm teaching, we'll explore those things even more. Okay, church membership among U.S. adults. Here's what's going on right now, according to Gallup. From the day that my dad was born in 1940, he's 86, until the year 2000, the number of people that claim membership in a church, a synagogue, or a mosque was about 70 to 73% of all Americans. And there weren't a whole lot of mosques, and there frankly weren't a whole lot of, reform and not reform Jewish synagogues in the U.S. It was mostly churches in the big realm of what we call, quote-unquote, Christianity, people that say Jesus is Lord, okay? 73 to 70%, that's through the civil rights stuff, that's through Vietnam stuff, that's through a lot, the first 60 years of my dad's life. But something changed. Something significant changed in about the year 2000, and all of a sudden that started just declining rapidly. And in the year 2020, that's BC, that's before COVID, right? In the year 2020, it dipped below 50% for the very first time. As my old stats prof in grad school would have said, that's significant. He couldn't say huge, he said, that's huge. That's big. And so I need you to understand that. Now, it's leveled off about 46, 47% is what we think now. But that's big, because in your lifetime, up until the year 2000, 73% of all Americans say, yeah, I claim to have a membership in a church, a synagogue, or a mosque. And this is talking about the religiosity of the United States of America. But all of a sudden now it's decreasing rapidly. Okay, it's kind of leveled off. Median in-person worship attendance. Okay, back in 2000, the median church size in worship attendance was about 137 people in the U.S., okay? You see the little blip for COVID there. And recently we've had some stats, and they're kind of misleading because the stats since about 2021 say, man, we're increasing rapidly. Well, that's the rebound from COVID. You see that? That's important when you listen to the news and when you see those stats that people pass around on Facebook without very much context and sometimes not thought through very well, in my opinion. You need to understand that. And so, man, we look at this rise. We've grown 45, 50, 60. Well, frankly, we're just back up there about where we were. I think there's been a little uptick, okay? I'd love to say it's a huge grand revival, but I couldn't be lying to you today. Okay, so that's where we are. Now, in Churches of Christ, it's even smaller than that, the number. And I'll share some of that with you, too. A couple of books that are really important over the last 5-6 years, The Great Dechurching and The Nuns. I won't get into all those things. The guy that wrote the book there, The Nuns, Ryan Burge, he's probably the most accurate sociodemographer statistician that we have out studying religion today. Had a chance to get to spend some time and to listen and be a part of some of the research that's going on there. And Ryan does a great, great job. Where they come from, who they are, and where they're going, the nuns. And these aren't little ladies that are walking around with big hats wearing robes, okay? These are people that say, I check no religious affiliation. And that's been growing dramatically. I won't get into all of those stats, but they're really important for you to understand. Dechurching, 40 million adults have dechurched since 2000. They used to attend church once a month. Now they attend less than one time per year. 40 million. This is the largest religious shift in American history. We're going to celebrate 250 as a country this July 4th, right? Well, in our history, this is the largest American religious shift. Most of them simply wandered away, and a lot of them, COVID provided an opportunity. Right? Many of them erroneously thought they discovered that life's okay without church. Over half, though, say they would return if they were invited. When's the last time you invited somebody to come to the assembly of the saints, the gathering of the disciples, the apprentices, the followers of Jesus, who gather, assemble, that's church, in the name of the King? When's the last time? And if they perceive the church as reasonably relevant and healthy. Okay, now here's where the church hurt comes in, because sometimes we're not so healthy. Now, we're also not very relevant sometimes either. I'll let you work on that one. But I want to talk just a minute about that health thing. Okay? If they perceive that we're a bunch of people that are just kind of have our facades on, they know what reality is. They've lived in the world. The people that do not know Jesus as Lord and Savior, they may look pretty good on the outside. Some of them don't look good at all, right? But when they come around you, and if they're in your assembly or they're gathering with you or they're in a ministry opportunity with you, and there's this mask on and you're not real, they're going to say, hey, that doesn't relate to me. You know that whole thing that Paul talked about, to confess your sins one to another? And I'm not saying broadcast them and post them on Facebook, okay? But I'm saying we got to get a little better at doing that. We need to figure out how to get in some good, safe, healthy groups that are relevant to people's lives and do life with them. And that can't always happen in a big room assembly where we're all dressed up. All right. A lot of people recently have said things are turning around. A lot of people would say, well, no, Doug, you're being too pessimistic. Things are turning around. Recently in Great Britain, they said 50% increase in church attendance in the UK between 2018 and 2024, and it actually went from 8% to 12%. But just last week, they came out and said we were wrong on that. That was not statistically relevant. There might have been a 1% increase. Okay, the funny thing about stats, you make them say a lot about what you want. I'm trying to give you the truth. I'm trying to give you reality. Barna said some things. Gen Z, millennials, particularly younger men, there's like a 4-time increase. Well, again, that one is kind of exaggerated. You'll see that stat floating around out there, but I've researched it. The rise of the nuns appears to have leveled off, at least for now. Now, that part's kind of true, okay? That's kind of, but it's kind of bottomed out. Now, here's the thing, too. Most of the people that are nuns are younger than people that aren't nuns. And guess what? Younger people usually live longer than older people. So do you know what that trend's going to do with the overall number of people? That's what it's going to do. All right. Maybe not. Younger Americans are becoming less likely to say they're religious. Around 1/3 of Gen Z and millennials now identify as having no religion whatsoever. I don't know about you, but I grew up in an area and a time where many of the people had some kind of affiliation, right? Not so much anymore. Christians aren't adding to their base, according to Gallup. The percent of Americans identifying as Protestant or non-denominational in 2024 is within 1% of the levels just, 5 to 7 years ago. Pew's Religious Landscape Study, the RLS, the rise of the nuns that has dominated most recent cultural assessments appears to have stabilized, but it also alarmingly reminds us of the overall decline of U.S. adults who identify as Christian. This is where that aging thing comes in and how it's going to affect the future. Are you with me? Y'all stay awake now. Pew's latest report said, despite these signs of recent stabilization, abiding spirituality, other indicators suggest we may see further declines in American religious landscape in future years. Why? Because younger Americans remain far less religious than older adults. And so probably less a revival, but more a moment to be seized. You come together in an event like this, a guy's trying to tell you what he believes to be the statistical, relevant, realistic things out there. Okay, it's up to you to do something with it. How are you going to reach younger people in our time? How are you going to reach them? You need to fast and pray about that. Did you hear me? You need to fast and pray. Remember the Sermon on the Mount? Remember what Jesus said? When you give and when you pray and when you fast. He didn't say, if you give, if you pray, or if you fast. The language in the Greek is clear. When you give and when you pray and when you fast. This is worth fasting and praying about. All right. Now, many of you heard this. In the 1950s and 60s, the Churches of Christ are the fastest growing religious group in America. Okay, I just am curious enough to really want to find out about that. Okay, we were growing, but all religious groups were growing under the realm of Christianity in the broad sense of the term during that time. I talked to Carl Royster in Nashville. He had done a lot of the research for 21st Century Christian, When the Saints Meet, Mack Lynn. He interviewed those guys. Flavio Yakeley talked with those guys. This probably was not really accurate. They just kind of took trends and percentages. It was not a real statistical study that was done. Carl very much confirmed that with me, and that's my understanding. So I have question marks about that. Now, we were growing. There are a lot of reasons why. Maybe we had a little more evangelistic heart. One reason why is I know we were planting more churches. Planting more churches during that time. Okay. So here's some reality now. You ready for a dose of reality? Okay. Get comfortable. The Christian Chronicle started publishing some articles like in 2012. 102,000 fewer people in the pews since 2003. It was probably a greater number than that, but they were working with the best data that they had provided. 2015, Churches of Christ in decline. We always want to pick a reason, right? We want to point our finger somewhere. We want to jump to a solution. We want to point to somebody else other than ourselves. We want to blame something. Let's blame the culture. Now, here's what I don't see happening in Acts 17 when Paul walked into the group of philosophers there in Athens. You got the Parthenon right there, the Agora there, the marketplace there. And Paul is saying, men of Athens, I perceive that you're very religious. Even your own poets. And he starts quoting their cultural things. And then he says, I want to tell you about this unknown God that you're worshiping over here. He didn't go through there and kick over their unknown God statue. He said, let me share with you, you're religious. Yeah, we are. Yeah, let's hear. And Brother Paul, he got a hearing because he was relevant and he was real. And that's what we need to be as well. Universities feeling the pinch. I gave Bobby and Eric, the guys that lead the Christian Chronicle, a hard time on that 18 headline. Can churches of Christ be saved? I thought, whoa, that's a shock factor headline, right? Now, what I do know, what we do know from the best data available to us, is that from 2000 to 2015, approximately 5 churches per month closed their doors, and 980 adherents per month went away in Churches of Christ in the 50 United States. I feel confident standing before you telling you that statistic based on good data. From 15 to 18, we know that on average it went up to 9 churches per month and about 2,000 adherents. And now, it wasn't like Star Trek, they just got beamed away somewhere. It's one or two or three people here and there. And these are churches that have shrunk down to really small, and when they close out, you don't even know about it. But what I know right now, because of my work with Heritage 21, we estimate that at least 2 churches per week are closing their doors in the United States. And that requires legal work and real estate work and things like that. We now have 5 attorneys affiliated with us at Heritage 21. One of our board members, Brother Fernando Naismith, is right back over there. Fernando, raise your hand right there. He's from Atlanta. And we have 4 other attorneys that work with us. And we have some real estate people because we have to help them be good stewards. Because there are things like church pirates that will come and gain control of small, vulnerable churches and take them over, and they'll abscond with those assets and not leave them in the kingdom of God and the fellowship of Churches of Christ. I don't know about you, but that makes the hair on the back of my neck stand up. Makes my ears red. All right? We know from 2000 to 25, there are

splits and all of that, 20% less congregations in 25 years. Reality is our friend. All right. Here's the Bible Belt, the Churches of Christ. Okay, you see the colors there? This is the share of all Christians into the broad realm there. And these are the percentages in Churches of Christ. Where it's yellow, Churches of Christ make up 5 to 10% of the population of the U.S. and the share of all Christians. Where it's kind of darker colors there, more toward orange and red, it goes 10 to 20. And then there are a few places where it's actually 20% or more. Okay? Well, guess what? New England's not on there, right? And you already knew that, right? Whenever the Pew Research Forum, whenever they did some studies just in the last year that pointed out that the New England states are the least religious in America. It's just that way. All right? I live in Houston, Texas down there. And guess what? It's the same color as L.A. and the same color as Seattle and the same color as New York City. Now, there are more people in Churches of Christ there than that. But percentage-wise, we're still a very small percentage of the population. Now, the Bible Belt of Churches of Christ, you can kind of see, starts over there in Ohio, West Virginia, down into Kentucky, a little bit up there in Indiana. But Tennessee, big time, right? A lot of churches. The northern part of Alabama, Mississippi, Arkansas, into Oklahoma and Texas, up in this part. I live down here. I preached up there and I preached here. Very different worlds. Very different. All right? So that's the Bible Belt, the Churches of Christ. The Church Research Council, I'll tell you more about that in a moment, just did a study, and these stats came out the last week. I saw a preliminary. I'm on an editing group that looks at those,

0: Relational church, 50 to 79, that's about 17%. Small neighborhood churches, 80 to 124, that's about 12%, almost 13. Large neighborhood, that's 125 to 250, that's about almost 14%. Large program churches, they call them, slightly less than 10%. Very large, 750 to 999, 0.6%. And very, very large, mega church kind of thing, more than 1,000 is 0.6%. Okay, so most of our churches, are they big or are they small? Say it with me. Most of our churches are
1: small.
0: Okay, but you know what? It's kind of been that way a lot of the times through history. That mega church kind of thing. I mean, it didn't stay that way in Jerusalem, right? 3,000 people were baptized in Acts chapter 2 at Pentecost, but it didn't stay that way. It didn't at all. They were dispersed and they went all over. Remember what Acts chapter 1 verse 8 says? But you'll receive power when the Holy Spirit comes upon you, and you'll be my witnesses in Jerusalem and Judea and Samaria and to the New England states. That's not a literal translation. Jerusalem, Judea, Samaria, to the ends of the earth. All right. Just so you understand what's going on. I found this one. I searched and this earlier this week, found this one. This doesn't come from the Church Research Council, so it doesn't come from a study that we've done among ourselves. It comes from Pew. And here's what they say. No, this is the RLS. It's not from Pew. Members of Churches of Christ that are white in 23 and 24 is about 48%. Black is 24%, Hispanic about 13%, and then all the others smaller than that. But go back to 2014, it was about 68% white. Go back to 2007, it was about 76%. Okay, so if you're in a church that has quite a few black people in it, guess what? You guys are doing some good things. Keep it up. Make disciples. Hear me now. Hear me now. Take your right hand, put it over your left shoulder, and pat. All right. Okay. Church Research Council, we recognized a need that we needed better data on Churches of Christ. And we live in a time where we ought to have good data. We ought to have good data. So we went to Nashville, and we talked with the people at 21st Century Christian and Carl Royster and the McIntyre family. And they said, man, we don't, you know, last one we did was 2018. We don't have the resources to do this. So we put together a group called the Church Research Council. Dr. Stan Granberg, PhD from Oxford, a missionary in Africa, taught at Lubbock Christian University, taught at Cascade College, started Kairos Church Planting. Dr. Stan lives up in Seattle, and so he's leading the CRC. And we got on board with it and helped fund the initial money. We got the Christian Chronicle involved. We got several of our Christian universities involved, and a lot of special donors that care deeply about Churches of Christ are involved. And we wanted to know a couple of things. How are we doing, and what are we doing? And so this card right here, I'm going to put some out. Not there. What did I do with those? Here they are. There's a card right here. Count us in. If your church has not filled out one of these things, this is going to remain open till the end of May. Okay. If you're not sure, fill one out anyway. They won't double dip. Okay. They won't. Okay. And you can log online. There's a QR code. That QR code right there. I'll put some of these out on the Heritage 21 table. Make sure your congregation is represented. If they don't, they're just going to kind of take the data from the last time somebody checked with you. So it's good to be updated. Can I convict you right now because of this important information? To make sure your church congregation is counted. All right. We need to understand something about church life cycles because this is a significant factor in what's going on today. Tony Morgan, and he wrote a book called The Unstuck Church, a little light blue book. I highly recommend it. He said churches launch, and then they have momentum growth, and they have strategic growth. They have sustained health. Then they slip into maintenance mode. And then they're kind of in preservation, and then they go on life support. And that mirrors what goes on in our human lives, right? I mean, that's a life cycle. We understand that. In most churches, when they start, okay, they stay relevant, and they stay active, and they stay alive and vibrant for two or three or four generations usually, not much more than that. Just a phenomenon that we've observed through history. Paul went all over the Greco-Roman world, that Asia Minor territory from Jerusalem up through what is Turkey and Greece and the islands and all the way over there toward Rome. Okay, Paul planted lots of churches, but guess what? None of those churches have been continuously meeting as the same group of people, okay? Now, the disciples, God's kingdom is eternal. Congregations, they come and they go, right? You just need to get that. Now, it's reality. You may not like it, but it's reality. It's been that way. There are a lot of things through time that have affected congregations. Church hurt. They just blow up sometimes. And we got to be healthy churches. Wars come in and wipe churches out and they get dispersed. Earthquakes have destroyed churches because everything came falling down and all the people had to leave and they dispersed. Now, they were disciples and God's kingdom dispersed even further. God, in fact, has used persecution, right? Remember Stephen? First Christian martyr, Acts chapter 8, right? Pestilence, famine, plagues. Plagues. Big change of churches through the centuries I'm talking about here. Okay, now, I want to tell you about church life cycles right now. This picture was taken yesterday. It's my first grandchild. And my daughter. Thank you. Thank you. That's Elaney. She's 29 years old, and that's Elsie. Isn't she the best looking kid you've ever seen? Can I get an amen at least to help me out, brothers? All right, all right. I don't think they could have found a bigger bow. Okay, that picture was taken yesterday. I was able to be there. And I hadn't had a lot of sleep in the last 72 hours, okay? I'm just telling you. But we got there before she was born and stayed up all night, you know, till she got born on the 29th. And she spent a couple of nights in the hospital, and she came home yesterday. I'm going to show you another picture. And this one was taken at 2:30 a.m. this morning. It's not her. It's my dad. And I want to talk to you about church life cycles because human beings have life cycles. Here's my dad. Okay, he's snoozing there. He's okay. He's just taking a nap. He went in, severe problems, and I'm going to put it back on that picture. Abdominal aortic aneurysm. They're not going to have to do surgery. The call that came to me this morning at 3:30 a.m. said, we're not going to have to do surgery now, but we're going to watch it. When the time's right, we'll do it. He's 86 years old. Okay, I'm living in that sandwich right now. Guess what? Some of our churches are living in that too. And we got a lot more people looking like that sometimes now than looking like that. Okay? And we have more generations trying to coexist in churches than we ever had, thanks to blood pressure medicine and thanks to bypass surgery and insulin, right? And I'm proud and thankful for all of those things. Okay? But there is a life cycle. And churches usually last 2, 3, 4 generations from those. They stay relevant for those that started them. Okay? That's why it's important to renew on a regular basis. Go back and renew. I'm not saying change the gospel. Don't hear me saying that at all. I'm saying be relevant. Become all things to all people so by all possible means some might get saved. That's what Paul said. Got to hurry now. All right. Here's another way to look at it. You accelerate, you boom, you decelerate, you're tanking. I'm on that right-hand side somewhere. Where are you? What quadrant are you in physically, human being-wise? All right? Okay, here's something we need to get. And if you don't get anything that I've done here today, get this. Churches of Christ, these are new church plants. 1910, about 107 of churches were planted that year. And by the way, I know some of you are taking pictures. If you will sign up on that sheet at our table, I will email you a copy of these slides. Okay, but you're going to have to sign up over there on that table or get on the QR code and ask when you sign up. There'll be some information and give them your email address, and I will email you those slides, okay? So don't ask me for papers because I have no papers up here, all right? New church plants. And man, guess what? During the 40s and 50s, into the 60s, we were planting churches. And we were, man, a lot of the churches now that are in that lower quadrant now, they were planted back then. Brothers and sisters, we need to plant new churches. Because new congregations precede new members. New churches make new Christians. Because they exist and they start out and they're on purpose. They're on mission. Purpose. Mission. And sometimes when a church gets older, a lot of other things take over. And they're not bad things, but they're not always the main mission. They're not always go and make disciples of all nations, baptizing them in the name of the Father and the Son and the Holy Spirit, teaching them to observe everything I've commanded you, and I'll be with you always to the very end of the age. We need to make Jesus' last words in Matthew our top priority. All right. We're not planting many churches now. And that's why at Heritage 21, when churches reach the end of their life cycle, we want to help them be able to transition with dignity and care for them, and we want to make sure those assets are put back in. They control them. We don't control them. Put back into where they know those can do some good things evangelistically in the kingdom of God. All right. I've already spouted off the first one and the second one there. I want to go back to 1 Corinthians chapter 9 right quick. The Apostle Paul, and he's in this Jewish-Gentile controversy kind of thing. And Paul says, I've become all things to all people, so by all possible means, some might be saved. And sometimes we want to become a few things to a few people like us, so just perhaps maybe every now and then, somebody might get saved. But that's not what Paul said. All things, all people, all possible means, some might get saved. But we stop there. We don't go to that next verse. Paul says in that next verse, I do this for the sake of the gospel that I may share in its blessings. I'm willing to become all things to all people, so by all possible means some might get saved, and I'm going to do this for the sake of the gospel that I might share in its blessings. Paul's almost saying to me, Doug, if you're not willing to become all things to all people, so by all possible means some might be saved, then you don't get to share in the blessings of the gospel. Now, brothers and sisters, I'm going to ask you to have a vulnerable moment. Raise your hand if you want to share in the blessings of the gospel. There's not a hand. Well, there's one guy, but do I want to share in the blessings of the gospel? Well, read the verse before. I become all things to all peoples by all possible means, some might be saved. I do this that I may share in the blessings of the gospel. All right. Hear me today. It's not so much that the church has a mission, it's that God's mission has a church. Your church exists for the mission of God primarily. You're disciples that assemble for the mission of God. That's your purpose, right? Go make disciples. Baptize them in the name of the Father, Son, and Spirit. And He's going to give you that Holy Spirit. I'll be with you always to the very end of the age. What's the state of the church? I'm here to tell you. The state of the church is that Jesus is king. You're the Christ, you're the Messiah. And if Jesus is king, like I said, ain't nobody else the king. And if you're following as an apprentice Jesus, the rescuer, Savior, who is the king, you're going to be about His mission on this earth. And when you get together and assemble and congregate as churches, you're going to be about that together. My challenge to you today is to make sure when you get together, if the mission of God is not talked about, if it's not prayed about, if it's not fasted about, if it's not given toward, repent. Repent. All right. I got 2 minutes. We'll talk about that in the classes. I'm going to ask you to be standing, and I'm going to read a prayer. I'm going to borrow prayer. We'll steal a prayer from the Apostle Paul. And I will I'll change a few of the words so that it's appropriate to a group of people like this. Holy God, for this reason we kneel before you, Father, from whom your whole family in heaven and on earth derives its name. And we pray that out of your glorious riches that you would strengthen us with power through your Spirit in our inner being, so that Christ, the King, the Messiah, would dwell in our hearts through faith. And we pray that we would be rooted and established in love, that we may have power together with all the holy ones, all the saints, to grasp how wide and long and high and deep is the love of Christ, the King, the Messiah. And to know this love that surpasses knowledge, that we would be filled to the measure of all your fullness, O God. Now, God, to the one who's able to do immeasurably more than all we ask or imagine, according to your power that is at work within us, to you be glory in the church. To you be glory, say it with me, in the church. And in Christ Jesus, and in King Jesus, and in the Messiah, the anointed one, the chosen one, who's the rescuer. To you be glory in the church and in Christ Jesus throughout all generations, forever and ever. And God's people here today say, amen. Amen. Amen. Bless you.

Thank you, Doug. Thank you for the inspirational and informative information. I want to give a couple of announcements, and then we're going to be dismissed. So we have some extra time. You can

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I'm your host, Paul Cockrell. Topping our news headlines, a long court dispute over the former Central Church of Christ property in downtown Nashville has finally been settled. The Christian Chronicle reporting breaking news, the judge ruled that the Nashville Church of Christ violated the original deed, which required the property to be used for the benefit of the Church of Christ. Ownership now reverts to the estate of A.M. Burton, the church's founder. The $11 million property will be sold under court supervision. 80% of the proceeds will go to the Burton estate, managed by Burton's descendants that include famous Christian singer Amy Grant and Andy Burton, while 20% will go to the Nashville congregation. The building had fallen into disuse and unpaid taxes and had piled up more than $500,000. Both sides will share the cost, with the estate's share capped at $50,000. Amy Grant said the family wanted to protect A.M. Burton's legacy. They've since launched the A.M. Burton Matthew 25 Fund to carry on his spirit of generosity and community service. Severe flooding being reported across Manila and surrounding provinces in the Philippines following days of heavy rain. Streets and homes in several areas are underwater and cleanup efforts are underway. Early word from local Christians there indicate that some members of the Lord's Church have been affected, though details are still coming in. Power outages, road closures, and rising waters have made communication difficult in several communities. Church members throughout the region are said to be checking on one another and assisting those who have been displaced. As more information becomes available about the extent of the damage and specific needs, we'll keep you updated. Meantime, there has been another earthquake in Mindanao, 7.4, 12 miles east of Santiago, Philippines. More details on that in the hours ahead. Finally, churches across the country are still feeling the effects of the pandemic years, and it's showing up in both attendance and leadership. Studies indicate in-person worship service attendance remains about 8% lower than before COVID. While some congregations have recovered through online participations, others continue to struggle, especially smaller churches. At the same time, the average age of church leaders continues to rise, and many congregations report difficulty finding preachers who are willing to serve in smaller or rural areas. Interestingly, recent studies suggest that Gen Z believers, those in their teens and 20s, now attend services more often on average than baby boomers. These numbers remind us that the work of the church continues to depend on every generation doing its part to strengthen, support, and prepare for the next generation. With the Brotherhood Brief, I'm Paul Cockrell reporting.

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This is Ignite Radio.

Hey, good evening, everybody. This is Brother Denver Simmons. Glad to have you on the line with me tonight. We continue to look into the Bible and draw from the Bible those things that we are trying to discover from God's Word that are pertinent to our own personal growth and development as Christians. If there be any on the line tonight who may not be Christians, also, these things that we are discussing are pertinent to your coming to know who God is and to see where you are yourself in relation to God and hopefully be drawn to God. And we pray that the Holy Spirit will open up the minds and hearts of us all and give us that illumination that we seek so that we may understand God just a little better. Okay, and with that said, turn your Bibles over to Ephesians and chapters 5. Ephesians chapter 5 is where we'll be taking our lesson from this evening. And I'm reading out of the New King James Version of my copy of God's Word. Verse number 1 says, therefore, be imitators of God as dear children and walk in love as Christ also has loved us and given himself for us an offering and a sacrifice to God for a sweet-smelling aroma. For fornication and all uncleanness or covetousness, let it not even be named among you, as is fitting for saints. Neither filthiness, nor foolish talking, nor coarse jesting, which are not fitting, but rather giving of thanks. For this you know, that no fornicator, unclean person, or covetous man who is an idolater has any inheritance in the kingdom of God, of Christ and God. Let no one deceive you with empty words, for because of these things, the wrath of God comes upon the sons of disobedience. Therefore, do not be partakers with them. Just read for you out of Ephesians chapter 5, verses 1 through 7. And I'm going to add.

understand, Father, what it means to walk in love. Father, we pray these things in Jesus' name. Amen. All right. Ephesians chapter 5, walking in love, or walk in love. This particular chapter, again, as you have heard me mention on several occasions as we've been studying through this book, is another place where we learn how that the Lord's church is great, and is because of its distinctive walk. The word walk is just simply a word that the Bible is using here to relay living, a lifestyle. You take that word walk here, and what we get from the Greek lexicon, it is a word which means to go here and there and walking or about, walk around. There's indication of the place where one walks about. In other words, where you are on a consistent basis. And what he's getting at in the physical sense is it's a word that indicates where you move about. It is a word that alludes to the place of one's dwelling, but yet it is not just looked at as a place, more so than it is to depict the actual essence of the life that one is living. In other words, here he's talking about more so to conduct one's life, to behave or to live as a habit of conduct. So the word here in Ephesians chapter 5, verse number 2 is where we see the word, is a word that depicts the meaning to conduct one's life as it relates to oneself and how one behaves as a habit of conduct. So the usage of the term here, when Paul says walk in love, he wants us to, as we go back to the beginning of this verse, consider the things that he had relayed to us in the previous chapter, in chapter 4, about you know, having this positive and negative realities of character. Of course, the negative he spoke about was, and this is down between verses 25 through 32, he says, don't lie. And the positive was to, what, speak truth. And then the reason why, he says that we are members of one body. Because we are members of one body. In other words, because we have this union with one another as family members, as part of the same unit, then he says, speak the truth with one another. This depicts this sort of dynamic or the economy we have when we're considering how we're living. Because when one lives, in Christ, then the life that he lives is one that is submissive to God, one that is consistently learning and striving to learn more about God because of the love that God has poured into their lives. Then when we consider that, then it is natural then to have a love drawn towards
towards God, a love that is drawing us towards God, because we understand that God has brought us out of a dark life of unbelief to a renewed spirit, giving us a new identity. This is back in chapter 4, verses 22, 23, and 24. You put off this old man, and God has renewed your spirit of your mind, cleansed your mind, caused you to be able to think differently. And he says, we're putting on this new man in verse 24. And so what we see is that God having done all of this for us in salvation, then we have a desire to want to be drawn closer to God so that we might be able to reflect from God the kind of person who he is, that we might be like him. And so when Paul talks about this walking or living, and gives the pros and the cons there, or positives and negatives, in verses 25 to 32, the mannerism which he speaks, he uses the negative to suggest that the Christian, or to direct the Christian to not live that way, but on the other hand, to live in this more Christ-like way. Don't lie. That's the negative. And then he says, speak the truth. And he tells us why he wants us to do that. Simply because, this is back in verse 25 of chapter 4, simply because we are members of one another. In other words, we belong to each other. We ought to be treating each other with sincerity and truthfulness and interacting with one another in a way whereby, if you go all the way back to the beginning of this chapter, it reflects the unity that we talked about that heaven has. You have the Holy Spirit, you have God the Father, God the Son, and God the Holy Spirit, and they are one. They have a unified, peaceful, harmonious relationship with one another. And that's the kind of lifestyle that God is calling for those who are in Christ to have as well, because he wants us to be, again, like him. And then he goes into chapter 5 and he says, well, before I go to that, let's look down at verse 31. He says, in all bitterness, this is the negative, bitterness, wrath, anger, and clamor, evil speaking. All of those are negative habits which depict this negative lifestyle. And then he says, in that same verse down in 31, he says, put it away from you. Put it away from you with all malice, and be kind to one another. Be kind to one another, to be tenderhearted, forgiving one another, even as Christ forgave you. So we have the negative, then we have the positive, and then again we have the why, where he says, even as God in Christ forgave you. So the apostle is calling for the reader to reject the negative lifestyle, adopt the positive lifestyle that he is talking about. And then he says why he's saying that. Again, if you read this, if you just keep it that simple and let that be the sort of structure of how you're understanding this, then
you can get a better sense of clarity as to the context of what the apostle is talking about. You have the negative, then you have the positive, and then you have the why. Just keep it that simple. And I just gave you an example of that at verses 25 and verse number 31. But you can actually go through this segment right here and just keep it that simple, and you'll understand it a little bit better as to what the Apostle Paul means by when he's talking about this, putting off the old, putting on the new, and then he gives a reason why. And the thing about it is, this is the volition that God has given to us, that we have a choice to choose whether we rather live in the negative or to adopt the positive, that which is the positive, meaning the lifestyle that God is calling us into. All right. And then now, as you go into verse number 1 of chapter 5, it uses here the transition word therefore. Therefore. I just gave you the positive and negative characteristics that should be put on and those which should be put off, and gave you the reason why in those passages that we just read in chapter 4. And looking at how chapter 5 opens up, again, don't lose this thought. What we're relaying here is how the Bible is depicting how great the church is, because here in this chapter it is because of its distinctive walk. In other words, the distinctive life of the church, of those who live as Christians in a sinful world, and having the understanding that though God is calling us into this lifestyle, he knows for us that this is not easy. This is not something that is easy. Chapter 5 again, we have, we're reminded here of two most powerful motivators available to us. He says, therefore, be imitators of God as dear children. Number one, this should be a motivator for us, a powerful motivator, is that we have a father-child relationship with God. God has designed this whole lifestyle of being in the church, this whole distinctive walk of those in church, as having a father-child relationship. And as a child, it imitates and follows their father, so should we imitate our heavenly Father. Amen? Now, that could be a and I said that God knows that this is not easy. That could be a difficult process for us in this contemporary time that we live in now, because we all know that throughout the course of history, what has happened, particularly in the United States, and I would not doubt around the world is like this as well in so many places, but particularly we can talk about here in our country, what we live in, that the man in the family has been so depicted in the social arenas as the weaker, uninformed, the buffoon,
the one who is the last to know. Just look at some of those sitcoms that we watch come on TV, and it showed the dad in the picture as being the biggest clown in the family. Well, part of that goes back to how years ago, I can't remember exactly where I was reading about this, but I can remember reading about how that in the government there was this strategic move that they were engaging in that was designed to break families up more so than it was to keep them bound together. And how they were doing that is that they were offering the woman all of the welfare benefits and things of that nature, but there was one catch. She had to be a single mother with no man around in order to get all of this. And that became sort of a move away in our community where you would see so many marriages being broken up, families being torn apart. And with that said, that made it difficult and challenging for children to have the kind of father-child relationship that God is talking about here. So when we read this, it can be difficult to process because we're still struggling with many of us who had these broken father-child relationships. It's a struggle for us to even grasp what does this look like. What is God saying? I mean, one might say, I had a father. At least I was told I had one, but I don't know him. I had a father. I was at one point we were together. Next thing I knew, I didn't see him no more. So, and then years later, we tried to reconnect, but I just didn't know how to deal with him. Many in our community have gone through such an ordeal. Know one woman who, because of the breakup between her father and mother, he came back around or something happened, her time went by, and she had brothers who reconnected with him, and he was trying to reconnect with all of them, but she wouldn't go. She didn't want to have anything to do with him because she, in her mind, she was all right with her mama. Now, I'm not saying all that to throw a dark curtain over the community. I brought all that up as a statement of reality of what times that we're living in so that I can just make the point of here God is calling us into this lifestyle that is to be distinct, to be different. Is to be opposite of what the regular world is doing. And the very thing that should be a motivator for us here is where God, through his word, is saying that he wants his children to be like him. He wants them to be like him as dear children. Children who he views as endearing. Amen. That's what he wants. He wants his children to know that in his sight, that you are dear to him, precious even to him. And he wants to show that
to those who he has sanctified, those whom he have glorified, those whom he have given this new mind, a new mind. You see, it's the process of this being a reality has to occur through the whole cleansing process of our thinking, you see, where this is not something that we are accustomed to in our minds and our thoughts. God is wanting to wash all of that away and bring us into a more wholesome, a more godly, a more spiritual way of thinking. And it really boils down to the thinking that we have about him. He says, be imitators of God as dear children. This word here is a word that pertains to one who is in a very special relationship with another. So in a very special relationship with another. It's like when we read about Jesus at the baptism in the Jordan. John baptizing him. And then the Bible tells us that you hear, you see the Spirit, the Holy Spirit, descending down and rest upon him in the shape of a dove. And then you hear a voice say, this is my beloved son. The word beloved is a word, again, that carries with this the same endearment of one who is in a very special relationship with another. The Bible tells us that Jesus was his only begotten of the Father, the only begotten Son of the Father, came forth from him. He has a very unique, special relationship with the Father. And so he's calling the Christian now, imitators of God, like Jesus was an imitator of God. And one of the things Jesus would say is that he did everything that the Father told him to do. In other words, he followed the word of God precisely, correctly, accurately, perfectly. Jesus would commit to keeping God's word as precious to his heart. And when it comes down to being an imitator, he's saying here that he wants us to follow that same pattern of lifestyle. Follow that same pattern, the same habit of that lifestyle. It really boils down to calling ourselves with the identity, seeing ourselves with the identity that God calls us to be. He says here that we are his dear children. And as his dear children,
He's calling for us to be imitators of him. Jesus would say it like this in Matthew 5:48. He says, you are to be perfect. That is a word that means complete. Even as your Father in heaven is perfect. In Luke 6 and verses 36, he says, you must be compassionate just as your Father is compassionate. These two passages help us to see that Jesus himself promoted that God's children are to be striving to follow that pattern of lifestyle that God displayed to his children, to the world. And he did it through his son Jesus. Ephesians chapter 4, going back to verse number 32, just a verse up above where we are, he says, be kind to one another, tenderhearted. We talked about this already, but this still falls right back into the category of what we mean by being imitated. Be kind to one another, tenderhearted, forgiving one another. Now, before we finish that off, I want you to say this. When he says be kind to one another, what he's saying is that our viewpoint of how we are to behave towards each other should be a behavior that is pleasant, that is appealing, a behavior, my brothers and sisters, that is loving and peaceful, a kind attitude, a relationship and an attitude towards each other that causes ease and strives to prevent discomfort in one another, making that as a high priority as it relates to your desire for your relationship with your brothers. Again, why? Because you have the same Father. It's a call to be morally good and benevolent towards one another. See, those who are kind towards each other won't do anything that's going to provoke another to the degree where that person might get caught up. Amen. Tenderhearted towards one another. It's having a compassionate heart, one that see another hurting, that you're easily moved towards a loving encounter which expresses pity and sorrow, tenderness, sensitivity to how that individual may be emotionally having a hard time dealing with whatever the situation may be in the moment. Tenderhearted.
God was kind towards us because he is sending his son. He did that not to provoke us towards sinfulness, but to express love and peace towards us. He was the one who called for peace. Seeing that, as chapter 2 had taught us, that we were in the, when we were in the, living in the flesh, consumed by the flesh, we were enemies with God. And being enemies meant that we were at war with him. But in sending his son, God now has called a ceasefire because he wants peace. So when you're saved, God has now called the war off and he's calling for peace. And it couldn't happen on the basis of what we would do. We couldn't even think of what to do. And so God did what was right and just for all. He sent his son. And his son paid the penalty for our sin. The penalty cost was death. And in doing this, he was exercising this next point in chapter 4:32, where he says, forgiving one another. God forgave us of our sin. How are we to be understanding this when we say God has forgiven us of our sin? How are we to be looking at this as it relates to how we should be towards one each other? Because remember, this is a couple of those places that we highlighted when we were doing the one another in our one another study. This is all associated with how you are to be in your relationship with another. And this relationship, first and foremost, it starts with what he is calling the Christian into, a father-child like relationship. And as the child is to follow the father's pattern, God forgave us. He even said there at the end of this verse, even as God in Christ forgave you. To be forgiving is to give freely as favor. In other words, showing favor freely towards another. Forgiving is to view whatever the offense may be that one has committed towards you, to oppose you even. Forgiving will not hold that as the thing that severs this relationship. It's the relationship that we've been called into. And you got to look at it from this standpoint, brother, just that, look, those of us who are part of the body of Christ, who are in the church, we likely would not know each other like we do if it were not for God. You see, we may have been acquaintances in the community. We may even have been working on the same job, working for the same company, and know each other very well. But outside of Christ,
that relationship was just simply just as common as any other relationship is in the world for those who are outside of Christ. But because we are in Christ now, God has called us into a very special, unique, distinct relationship with one another. Just as special and distinct as he's calling us to be in our relationship with him, being the Father and us being his children, and towards each other as being siblings under one Father. So he says, now be like him as children. God forgave, then we should be forgiven. God was kind, and we should be kind. God was tenderhearted. We should also be tenderhearted towards one another. Back down in chapter 5, verse number 2 says, and walk in love. And walk in love. The second motivator here, the second element that should be a powerful motivator that God has made available to us is a love relationship. Amen. Let me tell you something. Many of us go through life, we don't know what love really is. We don't have any real clue as to what love is. And that's many of us, again, going back to what we said earlier, it's because we have come up in a broken family circumstance. And we don't know what it means to have a father that loves us, mother that cares for us and tender towards us. Many of us, because of these kinds of situational environments that we're in, we go out into the world and we meet other people and we don't know how to have a kind, tender-hearted, loving, forgiving relationship with those people either. And it becomes even more challenging because we find ourselves alone. And we don't have someone in our life that we can have just this natural, loving family relationship that God has made, listen to me, available. Again, that's what we got to keep in mind. We're talking about these elements here when you talk about walking in love as elements of a lifestyle that God has made available to us. See, many people like to try to use this and make it into this. They say this is a commandment, you know, you don't have a choice but to blah, blah, blah. Well, again, this is not an easy undertaking for many of us in the world today because of just the condition of the world. The spirit of this age has been unleashed on society, and so many of us don't have the concepts down pat. But see, when we go and keep the scripture tied together, like we said in chapter 4, where he gives us the negative characteristics of a life and the positive characteristics of life, then he gives us the reason why we should choose the positive.
The beautiful thing about this, again, is that God has given us this volition and made it possible for us to have a choice. And whether we would choose him or choose the alternative. Okay? So that's why I say when we talk about this thing, it's better understood to see this as the characteristics of a life of love that God has made available to us. Motivating factors here, again, is that he is making it known that his desire is to be a father to us. And so he's calling us into a father-child relationship. And as we're coming into this father-child relationship, he wants us to understand that, again, this is God's ideology about life and how he sees how life should be. God wants the child to imitate or to follow his father. And in doing that, then we are adopting the lifestyle of the Father, a lifestyle of God. And another motivating factor, second one here, is a love relationship. God, Christ, loved us. And so we should live a life of love towards one another. That's what we're looking for in this lesson, to see how God is calling us to walk in love. Let me think about it. Genesis 1:26, the Bible tells us there, let me actually flip over there and read that. I'm in, this is the ESV, English Standard Bible that I have. Change gears or lanes for a second and use this English translation. So in the ESV, he says, "Then God said, 'Let us make man in our image, after our likeness, and let him have dominion over the fish of the sea and over the birds of the heavens and over the livestock and over all the earth and over every creeping thing that creeps in the earth.'" Now, I'm more so concerned about the first part of this verse than the latter. We can talk about that, but in this context of the lesson that we're looking at tonight, I'm going to concentrate on what it says. Then God said, "Let us make man in our image, after our likeness." What are we saying? We see all the way back in Genesis the very thing that Paul is relating to us now in the New Testament, in the book of Ephesians, in chapter 5, verse number 1, is that it has always been God's intention that we be like him. So that was how he created us. He created us to be like him. He said, "Let us make man in our image, after our own likeness." He always had wanted that. And Paul is just simply trying to help us to see here through the Spirit. And remember, the Spirit was right there when God said that in the Genesis. The Holy Spirit was right there in agreement with him. He was one of the us's that you read about over in Genesis 1. And so the Holy Spirit now speaking through the Apostle Paul is saying, "Therefore be imitators of God." Why? Because that's what God wanted
in the first place was for us to be like him. He says, walk in love. Be his children and walk in love as Christ also has loved us and given himself for us, an offering and a sacrifice to God for a sweet smelling aroma. Now, brothers and sisters, Paul is simply relaying to us here that when we allow these motivators that God has is stimulating our thought process with, he's really saying to us that in Christ, what he has done is he has made available to us the opportunity to have that paternal relationship with him as our Father. And in the real way, and not like this mixed up view that the world is throwing out there about a father-child relationship, but the right way in which God, how God sees it. And he says, he sees it in this way. He wants us to be like him. And he says how he wants us to be like him. And he says is to love. Then, again, remember I said as we approach these lessons, then it's good to look at the negative, positive, and the why. So he gives us the why. Why now is it that he wants us to see him in this way? It's because as Christ also has loved us. You see, before we even knew that, before that was even a thought, in our sphere of where we live, what we're thinking about on a daily basis, Christ loved us. And he did it by giving himself for us as an offering. In other words, when we said earlier, he paid the penalty that was demanded by the law of God so that we might escape the wrath of God. Paul said the same thing that the rest of the apostles, he said the same thing that Jesus said on the road to Emmaus, remember in Luke 24, the Christ ought to have suffered all these things and then offered himself as a sacrifice, died for the world. Yes, that's what is told in all of Moses and the prophets about Christ. And the final thing I want to look at before we close, and here in verse 2, at the end he says, after he said that he offered himself for us an offering and a sacrifice to God, then it says, for a sweet smelling aroma. A sweet smelling aroma. This, brothers and sisters, again, is what God making available to us is his original intent as it relates to us, why he created mankind is because he wanted mankind to be like him. And as we embrace what he's making available to us, this father-child relationship, this love, two things, father-child relationship and a love relationship.
as we embrace what he's making available to us, when we embrace it in God's viewpoint, he views it, what the apostle is saying, as a sweet aroma. But why is it a sweet aroma? In 2 Corinthians chapter 2, 2 Corinthians chapter 2, we did a whole year of teaching on this as our theme a couple years back. And Paul says here, he repeats this terminology in, to the Corinthians that he was talking about to those in Rome. Now here in the book of Corinthians, looking at how he relays this concept, he says, but thanks be to God, who in Christ always leads us in triumphal possession and through us spreads a fragrance of knowledge of him everywhere. That is the English Standard. Now, let me read that again. Let me read the New Living Translation. It says, but thanks be to God, he has made us his captives and continues to lead us along in Christ's triumphal possession. Now he uses us to spread the knowledge of Christ everywhere like a sweet perfume. And what is that telling us? That's telling us that when we embrace what God is making available to us and offering us a way to walk in love, to live a life of love as his father, as his children, in a father-child relationship, and as having love as a part of our character, the love that he has given to us because he is showing us just how much he already has loved us, and he's making it available for us to embrace that same type of love, but the way he wants us to look at it back in chapter 4 is that this love is supposed to be expressed to one another. And when we do that, he's saying that God is using us to spread a sweet aroma throughout the existence of all creation. Look at verse 15 in 2 Corinthians 2. He says, our lives are a Christ-like fragrance, rising up to God. But this fragrance is perceived differently to those who are being saved and to those who are perishing. Now, that tells us, is telling us that he's saying for those who are being saved, he says, Christ, for we are the aroma of Christ to God among those who are being saved and among those who are perishing. To one, we are a fragrance of death, from death to death. To another, a fragrance from life to life. Who is sufficient for these things? For we are not like so many peddlers of God's word, but as men of sincerity and commissioned by God, in the sight of God, we speak in Christ. In other words, God is making
the opportunity available

for us to walk, love, and when we embrace that, when we humble ourselves and receive that from God, then God uses your life to spread a sweet fragrance of Christ across the whole existence of creation. And this fragrance, though, for some, is a fragrance of life. Why is it a fragrance of life? Well, just like if we're saying, if you on the line with us tonight, you have embraced this lifestyle that he is making available to you, then for you it is a sweet fragrance of life. Because you see your life now being transitioned from the old life to the new life. But for the one who will not embrace it, it's a fragrance of death. What are you talking about? Well, it's a fragrance of death because being dead in the old life, they don't embrace God, and it just transitions from death even more so into death because they will not. Or they do not. Question is, do you tonight receive this offering of this invitation of God to be in a father-child relationship with him, as well as having a real loving relationship with him, which empowers you to have a loving relationship with your fellow human being? I hope that tonight what I've said has stimulated you to think more seriously about call of God upon your own life and how that God continues to reach out to us through the book of Ephesians. And in this chapter we're starting off in now 5, there's a call being made to walk in love. And for all practical purposes, as we understand the scripture, this is a walk that is difficult for us to do, but with God, not impossible. He's making it clear. We allow him to be out in front of our lives. He will give us the power to be like self. Why? Cause that was his intent all the way back from the beginning. Father, we thank you so much for this opportunity, dear God of heaven, Father of our Lord and Savior Jesus, that you've given us to look at your word once again, consider the things that you're saying to us from your word, Father, about love, and how, oh God, that a life of love is available for us. We just simply embrace the opportunity that you are offering to us to be respected and embraced as our true parent, the one who is truly responsible for our very lives. Without you, oh God, we would not be here. So we're grateful for life. We're grateful for the life that you've given to us. And now we're grateful, oh God, to know that you love us so much that you're giving us an opportunity to live life.

sweet fragrance, the sweet aroma of Christ. That, oh God, you would see fit to use us to promote your own cause so that you might receive the glory, praise, and honor that belongs to you. Father, we pray these things in the name of our Lord and Savior.

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1: Hi, everyone. Welcome to another episode of Minute Ministries. This is John, one of your fellow brothers in Christ from Surrey, BC. In the previous episode of Minute Ministries, we talked about what justification means and what it means for us to be justified by our faith. To recap, to justify means to declare as righteous, and it is through our faith that our sins have been washed away, making us clean from the stains of sin, and thus we are able to be declared as righteous by God. The question for today is, if I am declared as righteous and therefore saved through my faith in Christ, do I still need to do good works? This is a common question we may think about, and a passage that comes to mind is in the book of James, chapter 2. Starting in verse 14, he says, "What good is it, my brothers, if someone says he has faith but does not have good works? Can that faith save him? If a brother or sister is poorly clothed and lacking in daily food, and one of you says to them, 'Go in peace, be warmed and filled,' without giving them the things needed for the body, what good is that? So also faith by itself, if it does not have good works, is dead." And later in verse 24, he says, "You see that a person is justified by works and not by faith alone." Reading this passage can be confusing. Here, James seems to say that works also justify us, but we know there are so many other passages throughout the Bible that clearly say good works will not save you. I believe the best way to answer this question is to understand what James is trying to say here. He says that if you have faith in Christ, but your actions do not reflect that, what is your faith even for? James calls this a dead faith. Remember that we are asked not to conform to the pattern of this world, but be transformed by the renewing of our minds, Romans 12:2, and to put off our old self and take on a new identity in Christ, Ephesians 4:22-24. Our faith in Christ is meant to change us. It is transformative. With our new identity in Christ, we are meant to change how we think, talk, and act. Yes, in order to be declared righteous, we need to believe in Jesus Christ. But believing in him also means believing the values he stood for and the things he taught us. If we truly believe his words are good for us, we should do them. Doing good works is part of that. And so, although good works do not determine your salvation, they are definitely evidence of a living faith. A faith that is real and active, reflecting a heart transformed by Christ. By putting our faith into action, we demonstrate that we believe in him and want to follow him. Thank you.
2: Hi, my name is Simon, and I'm a young igniter from the Philippines. Today's Bible scripture of the day comes from Proverbs chapter 4, verse 23. It says, "Above all else, guard your heart, for everything you do flows."
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A pleasant day to all our igniters who are tuned in today. We are in the month of May, in the year 2026. Yes, time is going very fast. So we should use every possible opportunity we have to learn God's word. My name is Wilden Hannibal. I am from the beautiful island of Sri Lanka. I am from the church in that is where we meet is in Colombo. So like I always do, anybody is visiting Sri Lanka, please contact me. We would love to have you worship with us. So going directly into our lesson today. My lesson is on breaking the cycle or breaking the cycle of sin. So when we look in the book of Judges records one of the darkest periods in Israel history. After the death of Joshua, God's people had no longer a spiritual leadership. In Judges 21 and 25, it says, everyone did what is right in his own sight. Everyone did what is right in his own sight. So you see where they got things wrong, right? We see that pattern, right? That they followed is seen in Christians even today. So this is why this topic that we are speaking on is so important. So looking at Judges, we see over and over again they follow the same pattern. What is that pattern now? They sin against God. God allows them to be oppressed. Then what they do? They cry out in distress to God. God forgives them and delivers them. And what do? They return to sin. So this is the cycle. So this was, we see, it was not an occasional failure, but this almost became a lifestyle, right, for the Israel people. So like I said, it's the same in pattern in many Christians today. If you're honest, many believers fall into the same pattern throughout most of their lives. So we give in to temptation, we feel guilt, we are afraid of the consequences of our action, of our sinful actions. Then what we do? We pray to God, we ask God to forgive us, and God forgives us. And what do? Then we drift back into sin again. Sin in some form, and sometimes or most of the time, many Christians fall into the same sin over and over again, asking God to forgive them. So the question is, how do we break this cycle of sin? Right? So the answer to that is with true repentance. So let us study what true repentance is. So the Bible teaches that repentance is just not going to God and saying, God, I am sorry, to forgive me, right? True repentance is a true change of heart, right? So many of us, we pray, right? But deep within us, we do not want to change some of our sinful ways. What I mean is, we have not given deep thought of what we have done and the consequence to our lives and even how it affects those around us, especially our loved ones, our families. Many of us pray because we fear the consequences, like I said before, right?
So because of this, right, there is no real repentance and change of heart, because we pray, right, because we want the things that we are facing because of our sin to go away. So we see James refers to this type of praying. He says in James chapter 4 and verse 3, when you ask, you do not receive. But James says, when you pray and ask God, you do not receive because you ask with the wrong motives, right? That you may spend what you get on your pleasures. So we see praying with the wrong motives, praying that, you know, the consequence of our actions go away, that we have a good life, is why many of our prayers are not answered by God. So I'm not, you know, talking of sinning in every area of our life throughout the day. It may be just one or two areas that we seem that we cannot just get rid of that particular sin, right? Or this one or two or three particular sins that is affecting us, right? We find difficult to give up. A change of heart is real repentance, right? We are not just feeling guilty of the sin we have committed. We have made a decision not to commit sins in our life again, right? We are looking for a complete inner change of our lives. So we see King David shows us what real repentance is. In Psalms chapter 51 and verse 10, King David says, create in me a pure heart, O God, and renew a steadfast spirit within me. Here we see King David showing what real repentance is. Like I said, it is a change of heart. Right. In the earlier verses, after praying to God for mercy and forgiveness, he asked God to create in him a new heart. If you really study Psalms chapter 51, we see what King David was asking his current sinful heart to be basically taken out, cut out from him, and replaced with a new heart, right? And a steadfast spirit that is able to live a sinless life. So we see he wanted what was causing him to sin to be taken out of him. So basically, King David does not want to go back to his same sinful ways. He knows the only way to be done is to have a complete change and not a partial change of his life. In the same chapter of in verse 17, he says, my sacrifice, O God, is a broken spirit and a contrite heart, you, God, will not despise. What is a broken spirit? It just means a heart that is crushed, a heart that is not proud, a heart that does not make excuses, a heart with no self-justification, a heart that is fully aware, and a heart that says, I have sinned against God. This is what a broken spirit means. This happens when we give deep thought of what we have done. It breaks us spiritually to the extent that we know that we need to change. We cannot lead this sinful life continually. A contrite heart, this goes deeper than emotion. It means a heart that is deeply remorseful, right? Or remorseful means a deep, painful feeling of guilt and regret over our past wrong doings or blunders that we have done. Often it describes as a biting conscience, like if we find in Acts 2:37 where they were pricked in their heart, right? A heart that is filled with sorrow because we know we have failed the loving God, right?
a God that gave his only son, he gave the best of heaven, a heart that is ready to change, not just feeling bad, right, but a heart that is willing to turn away from sin. So, brothers and sisters, this is what a change of heart really means. So we see King David gives a contrast between an outward physical sacrifice and an inward spiritual sacrifice for sin. We see in Psalms 51 and 16, he says, "You do not delight in sacrifice, how I would bring it." So we know that the Old Testament people, they gave various sacrifices for their sins, right, under the law. So David is not saying that God does not want sacrifices. God commanded sacrifices, certain sacrifices for sins, right? But what David is saying is, in my condition, in my sinful condition that I am, right, just replacing an animal sacrifice for the sins that he had committed is not enough. There's something much more that needs to first take place before he brings that type of sacrifice. So if he knew if that was the case, he would have done it. So we see King David learned a big lesson, and one that you and I need to learn. When we sin, there is nothing we can do outwardly that will make God to forgive you and me before that inward change. Because sacrifice without change in heart is empty, right? It just achieves nothing. This is where, you know, people got it wrong in the Old Testament time, and unfortunately, right, even today, in the Christian age that we live in today, many think we can, you know, get away with that type of thing when we sin. So what type of sacrifice does God want when we sin? So let us first ask what God does not want. He does not want us to sacrifice something in place of our sin, right? He does not want us just to pray and say, "I'm sorry," without a complete change of our inner self. You know, sometimes we pray as a way of self-satisfaction, where we think, you know, everything is okay with God since we have asked forgiveness. However, the important thing is, has not taken place. That is a complete and true repentance. God wants us to come to a point where we are crushed, we are broken spiritually, because we have sinned against, like I said, a loving, a forgiving, a caring God who gave the best of heaven for us sinners. In verse 17 of the same chapter, it says, the sacrifices of God are a broken spirit, right? So he wants a broken spirit, a spirit that realizes, right, that I have sinned. David teaches the true offering that God accepts is the surrender of our inner self to God. So why is a broken heart called a sacrifice? It's because it's the repentance, or real repentance, cost us something. One of the biggest thing is it costs us our pride, right? To say we are wrong. This is a very difficult for many of us, right? Because, you know, we are one to find excuses. So a broken spirit is one that does not give excuses, right? Most of us have a problem with this. We come up with some excuse why we did what we did. This is absolutely wrong and gets us nowhere as Christians. The other thing we do is we like to blame others. So a broken spirit means no blame shifting, right? So no blaming others. Sometimes even we go to the extent of blaming God. We find this even in the Bible, right? So other thing is, a broken spirit means no self-defense. Excuses, blaming others. You know, we have
we have a way of our self-defense, which is, that's not what I see, broken spirit. So the broken spirit is one that says, I have sinned against God, wronged those around me, failed those who looked up to me, right, as an example, right? So that's a broken spirit. So what we don't see in King David is where he is not a person who gave excuses. He did not blame others as his self-defense, right? But we can find this in people like King Saul, Adam and Eve, right? Even though they sinned, their spirits were not broken, right? They had not had that inner change. They only looked for a way out of the situation they had got themselves to without real repentance. So this is where David, a king, he lowers himself and says, I am the one who has sinned. I am the one who has sinned. So this is where we should also follow the example. So what was more important to King David, right? He wanted a change of heart, a change of who he was. He did not want to let pride get in his way. He did not, find excuses. He did not blame others for his mistakes, right? He did not use any of these as his defense, right? But complete change of who he was. So King David wanted

What has taken place so far is that we repent, we pray to God, ask Him forgiveness, right? We may occasionally change this direction for a time, but go back, turn back to our same sinful ways. Jesus said that anyone who takes up his cross and looks back is not worthy of Him. Right? So we need to keep this in mind, right? When we change direction, keep on that change direction. Don't turn back, right? We need to ask ourselves a question. Why do we sin this way over and over again, right? It may be the people, the company we are keeping with. Even though, you know, we want, you know, deeply to change who we are, to keep away from sin, sometimes the influences of people that we associate, all right, may be turning us back into sin. So if that is the case, we need to change our company, all right? If our sin is, you know, for example, consuming, say, alcohol, right, then we need to keep from places that, you know, that we are tempted to consume alcohol, right? If our sin is, you know, looking at movies and, you know, there's a lot of things available on our smartphones today, you know, block those sites, keep away from them, right? Right. In other words, move away, put distance between things or people that cause us to get rid of them completely. So let me give an example to us. So say we are, you know, many people are very conscious of, you know, their health, right, and their diet. So if we are trying to, you know, look at our diet and probably reduce our weight, bring our sugar down, cholesterol to a manageable level, we need to take all the items that causes this out of our fridge, out of our, homes, right? It must go out of our house, right? Out of our reach, right? Stop going to places where we went and ate things that, you know, causes us bad health, right? So, similarly, right, like our physical health, for our spiritual health to improve, we need to put all these away from us, out of our reach. So there are many examples of people who did exactly this, right? King Josiah, right, is one good example in 2 Kings chapter 23. Right, if you read this chapter, we find King Josiah leads a sweeping spiritual reform in Judah after rediscovering God's word. Look at that word. Rediscovering, because they have forgotten God. So this is what happens to many of us, right? We stop studying God's word, right? And sometimes we forget what He has commanded. So what King Josiah does, he gathers the people. He reads the book of the law publicly. He renews his covenant to follow God's wholeheartedly. He does it first, leading by his example. Then we find the people following his example, right? So we see King Josiah aggressively removes idols from the land. He destroys the high places, sacred pillars, the Asherah poles and altars dedicated to false gods. I mean, if you look, some of these names might be not very familiar, but if you read that, we would understand what has happened. We see he defiles the pagan worship sites so that they can never be used again, and remove the priests who have been leading the people into idol worship. So we see removing the things and the people, like I mentioned before, even executing those who promoted false religion. So as a king, he had a discretion how to do this, and probably he was following what God commanded. His reforms extended beyond Judah into the former northern territories, showing his deep commitment to restore true worship. So we see he put distance, right, in

things that caused them, you know, to sin against God. We saw then what he does, he reinstates the Passover, something that was neglected for generations, bringing the people back to proper worship as God has commanded. So what he does is he gets rid of all that is sinful and bring back what God had commanded. These two are very important, right? Get rid of sin and then do what God wants or God has commanded. These two are very important. We'll look at this later in our study. So, in short, King Josiah and the people made a decision to follow God. They read the Lord of God. They studied God's word. They learned what God wanted them to do from their lives. They got rid of everything and everyone that was God ungodly. If they had not done so, there was a possibility of going back into the sinful cycle by sinning all over again. We find a similar example in the New Testament, Ephesians, where after many in Ephesus believed Jesus, right, and those who had practiced sorcery, right, brought their expensive scrolls together and burnt them publicly to completely give up their past sinful sacrifices, right? These were scrolls of great value, but it didn't matter. They wanted to, right, get rid of it. So giving your life to Christ means getting rid of our own sinful way in every sense, right? And also living a life according to his will, right? So Apostle Paul, you know, advises the Christians in Corinth. Apostle Paul tell those in the church of Corinth, wrongdoers, right? This is in 1 Corinthians chapter 6, right? In the earlier verse, it says, wrongdoers will not inherit the kingdom of God. And he gives them some example of what sinful people or the people are, or what their sins are. Then in 1 Corinthians chapter 6 and verse 11, he says, And that is what some of you were. But they were like the sinners he mentioned before. I mean, various things, right? Adulterers and, you know, various type of people. But you were washed and you were sanctified. You were justified in the name of the Lord Jesus Christ by the Spirit of our Lord God, of our God, by the Spirit of our God. So, when we are straying from God, when we are going against what He is teaching us, and we come God in prayer, and we come to God asking God, praying forgiveness from our Almighty Loving Father, right? I think you and I need to remind ourselves where we were before, right? Before we obeyed the gospel, we were sinners, what? Who did not deserve anything, bound to hell, right? But now our sins have been washed away by the precious blood of Jesus, right? Many of us forget this. You know, we think once we become Christians, we experience the goodness of God, that, you know, God is bound to do everything for us, whatever we do, right? You know, some people have this teaching, you know, once saved, always saved. Very wrong, right? Very wrong. If we fail, if we fall into sin and we refuse to obey, then we are worse than we were before, right? It's like, you know, the washing the pig and the pig going back to his dirt again, right? And the dog going back to his vomit. So we need to be aware that we were sinners, we were cleansed from our sins, right? And we need to strive more and more to keep away from sin. So this is why Jesus in the Lord's Supper, he says, do this in remembrance of me. Why? He knew we were forgetful. We forget that Jesus died for us. He suffered for you and me. He suffered, right, in our place, right, so that we will not have to go through eternal suffering. So, there is another example I want to give. It's very important, right? When the example is where we
where we, when we fail to comply to God's commands, when God tells us do this and we don't do this, the same thing that God has reason to tell us, you know, do this particular thing or don't do this. If we fail in this command, we face the consequence of not doing what God has commanded. So, in 1 Corinthians chapter 15, God gave King Saul a clear instruction that he should destroy everything of the Amalekites, right? Everything, every person, right? In verse 2, he says, "This is what the Lord Almighty says." He said, "I will punish the Amalekites for what they did to the Israel when they waylaid them as they came from Egypt. Now go attack the Amalekites and totally destroy all that belongs to them. Do not spare them. Do not spare them. Put to death men, women, children, and infants, cattle and sheep, camels and donkeys." So God, like I said, God has reason. He wanted everything, everyone, put to death, right? Not spared. We may find this extremely, extremely, you know, too much in our day and age, right? Because we think that nobody should be put to death in this. But God had reason to say that he wanted everything, everyone put to death. If we look at 1 Kings chapter 13. Now, we read in 1 Kings chapter 15. Going 15 chapters later, right, we see the consequence of King Saul's disobedience is faced later. The Amalekites return and they burn a place called Ziklag, which was a part of Israel, right? So this shows when God tells us to do something, we don't do it, it has consequences in our later in our lives, right? So similarly, if we don't obey God fully and get rid of every sin of our life, it may not trouble us at that time, but it will return to us much later, stronger than before. It will be very difficult for us to deal with sin. Jesus gives us a good example of this. Many of us know this. What Jesus says in Matthew chapter 12, he says, when in verse 43 onwards, Matthew 12 verse 43 onwards, it's when an impure spirit comes out of a person, he goes through arid places seeking rest and does not find it. Then it says, "I will return to the house I left." When it arrives, it finds the house unoccupied, swept clean and put in order. Then he goes and takes with him seven other spirits more wicked than itself, and then go in and live there. The final condition of that person is worse than in the first place. This is how it will be with the wicked generations. So this is what I was saying before. This shows that if we don't have total repentance, if we don't get rid of everything that is sin in our lives, right? All right, and what we do is we leave room for Satan, right? He will wait for a while, but come back more powerful than before, right? And he will definitely deceive us and cause us to sin, right? So we need to be careful. That's why in verse 45, Jesus says, the final condition of that person is worse than the first, right? So if we do not get rid of sin when it is in its very infant form, right, later it'll come more stronger and we will be worse than we were before. So brothers and sisters, this is my lesson for today, right? So what we were studying is breaking the cycle of sin. So when you look at, like we studied, the cycle in of sin in Judges was never, was a judge, it's just not a
historical pattern. It's a spiritual warning to all of us. Sin, guilt, right? Temporal repentance, right? And return to sin is not the life God designed for his people, right? God never intended his children to live in repeated defeat, but be a lasting transformation, right, in their spiritual life. So true repentance is where the cycle of sin is broken. It is not a moment of spiritual regret, right? A moment of emotional spiritual regret, but a complete turning of our heart, mind, and the direction of our life. Like King David, we must come to a point where we are truly broken spiritually before God, where our pride is surrendered, right? Excuses are put away, and the heart is fully yielding to our almighty loving Father. Only then does God not just forgive us, but he will transform you and me. So breaking the cycle also requires action, just as the Israel had to remove idols and the early believers burned the scrolls we just learned. We too must remove whatever or whoever that leads us back into sin. Without removing the source, the cycle will always be there and possibility of restarting. Partial obedience will always produce repeated failures. So we must remember that the seriousness of remaining in that cycle, what seems to be small today can return, like I said, stronger tomorrow. Jesus warns us on this, that an empty life, even if cleaned, but not filled with God and God's will become more vulnerable than before. So, the call is clear to all of us, to you as well as me. Do not return to what God has already delivered you from. He has delivered you. He has freed you from it. Why return to it? Do not live in repeated spiritual defeat. Right? Satan is the one who is victorious when we return to our sinful ways. So let us let our repentance be real. Let our obedience be complete. Let your life and my life be fully surrendered to God. Because breaking the silence is just not stopping sin. It's about starting a new life that stays with God. Right. So, my beloved Igniters, I hope this lesson will help us. If we are caught in this cycle of sin, that we will be able to break that cycle. Right? We know that the God who is helping us is greater than than Satan who is in this world. He is able to give us God is able to give us control of our life. So give him control, give him the reins, and he will guide you. So thank you for the opportunity and for listening to this lesson. I praise God for being with me, for guiding me to share his lesson with you today. I hope you'll be blessed and hope that the Sunday tomorrow also be a blessing to you, and the week ahead will be a blessing. My prayer for all of you is, all right, is that you all be strengthened to lead a good Christian life. Blessings to all, and have a beautiful day. Thank you very much.

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0: This is Brother Paul from the Book Divine, inviting you to tune in for the Brotherhood Brief right here on Ignite Radio. 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
1: Good morning, Church. This is John from the Surrey Church of Christ in Vancouver, BC. Today I want to talk about the books of the Bible, how we got them, and their legitimacy. How do we know that we can trust these scriptures as true sayings? First, the Old Testament. The Old Testament books have been used by Israel for a very, very long time. Ever since they were written down, the Israelites, the Jewish people, have used them in their teachings. And their teachings are really based on these writings. These scriptures have been passed down from generation to generation. And in addition to the fact that Jesus and his disciples often quoted from the Old Testament scriptures, we can trust that these books are legitimate and truly inspired by God. As for the New Testament, typically what Christians have done historically is consider several factors. First factor is whether this writing was written by an apostle or someone close to an apostle. And this would grant it legitimacy because these people lived during the time Jesus was here on earth. And so their accounts and their witness would be the most accurate. Another thing that Christians looked for in these texts is whether they were consistent with the teachings of Jesus. And if they were, then that's a good sign. And another thing that they looked for is whether churches all around used these texts or not. There are other factors as well, such as that the writings in the New Testament books often are internally anonymous, meaning that if you took away the headings of these books, such as the Gospel of Mark or the Gospel of Matthew, then it would be quite difficult to figure out who the writer is. And so the point is that the authors don't try very hard to prove that that they are the author of these texts, whereas a lot of forgeries often try really hard to prove that an apostle or someone close to an apostle actually wrote the text. And so in addition to these evidences, there are many other ways that Christians have assessed the legitimacy of these books, but these are just some of those. And so when you read the Bible, remember that you're not hearing a myth or a man-made invention. You're hearing a story that God has protected for thousands of years, and he's worked his ways to make sure that these books have come into our hands today. And so it is trustworthy, and it is also life-changing. Thank you.
2: Hi, my name is Simon, and I'm a young igniter from the Philippines. Today's Bible scripture of the day comes from Colossians chapter 3, verse 15. Let the peace that comes from Christ rule in your hearts, and always be thankful. Colossians chapter 3, verse 15.
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The soldiers stripped Jesus and put a scarlet robe on him. They wove a crown of thorns and set it on his head. They mocked him. They spit on him. They took a staff and struck him on the head again and again. After they had mocked him, they led him away to crucify him. He was despised and rejected by men, a man of sorrows and acquainted with grief. Surely he has borne our griefs and carried our sorrows. He was wounded for our transgressions. He was crushed for our iniquities. And with his stripes,

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0: All right, everybody. Good morning, good afternoon, and good evening to all of you Igniters. Thunderkirk reporting live here from CLC Surrey. Hope all Igniters, we are getting ready to get started here on Ignite Radio. We just had to wait a couple of minutes here to get a couple of things situated here, but we are excited about that. And praise the Lord, Igniters. Praise the Lord. And yes, we are getting ready, Igniters. We just had one little tweak, Igniters, we had to do, and everything is set. And we're excited, Igniters, as Brother Bright is set and ready to go, Igniters. And so we're going to go ahead right now, Igniters, and to get started. So if you see that blue button right there, it says Ignite My Heart Fridays on Ignite. 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And we're going to go ahead and get things counted down right now with T-minus 5 seconds and counting, Igniters. 5 seconds and counting. 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And let's get rocking and rolling because we are loaded today. And I hope every one of you is fired up. Here we go. 5 second countdown. And away we go with 5, 4, 3, 2, one, Igniters, go ahead and to refresh that browser because we are merging in right now, Igniters, merging in. As we say adios to Ignite My Faith and hello to Ignite My Heart here on Ignite Radio. Amen. And just like that, Igniters, that is how we do it. This is how we do it. And I tell you, I'm fired up. I really, really am. And amen to that. Amen to that. Really fired up. And good to have all of you here with us here on Ignite Radio. Thunderkirk reporting live here. And boy, oh boy, Igniters, yes, we got something to be fired up about. Hey, it's Friday. If you're in the Asian Pacific where Sister Amelia is at, it's already Saturday. So, amen to that. Folks, Lord's Day is right around the corner, Igniters. That is always something to be fired up about, and we're glad to have each one of you here with us here on Ignite Radio. Okay, Igniters. Coming up right now, Igniters. Right now. As we get ready to kick off our Ignite My Heart Fridays here on Ignite Radio, we got our good friend, good brother, Brother Bright with us here on Ignite Radio. And so, you know what? I say, Maestro, you know what? Let's get started. Yeah, like right now. We got Brother Bright. We're set. We're ready to go. We got everything situated. So yeah, let's get rolling here on Ignite Radio. Yeah. All right, Igniters. Ignite My Heart Friday starts right now.
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1: Yeah, that's what I'm talking about. Alrighty then, good morning, good afternoon, good evening to all of you Igniters, regardless of wherever you are around the world. We are so blessed each one of you has stayed connected here to Ignite Radio. Thunderkirk reporting live here from our main studio here at CLC Surrey. And good to have each one of you here with us here on Ignite Radio. Welcome to the kickoff of Ignite My Heart here on Ignite Radio. And let's get fired up. Lord's Day, as I said, is just right around the corner. Let's find out who's out there, Igniters. First and foremost, Igniters from the beautiful country of Nigeria. Good evening goes to none other than to Sister Queens Unique is with us here on Ignite Radio. So good evening to you, Queens. Glad to have you here with us. And I'm glad to see that the Lord has blessed you for another week. And amen to that. Amen to that. Also, Igniters, like to give a shout-out hailing all the way over from the islands of the Philippines, where it is 4.08 a.m. in the morning. Yes, I did not stutter. 4.08 a.m. in the morning. Magandu Umaga, good morning to you, goes to none other than Sister Amelia, is with us here on Ignite Radio. And greetings to you, Sister Amelia. As she wrote in here, blessed day, Brother Kirk, and all Igniters listening with a happy face and two praying hands. She sent in two hearts, and amen to that. Then she follows up and said, blessed day, Brother Bright, with three painted hearts, three praying hands, and then one, two, three, four hearts more. And amen to that. And we're glad to have you here with us, Sister Amelia. Amen to that. All right, let's head back over to the beautiful country of Nigeria and give a big shout out, a big warm shout out to none other than Sister Ikimini is with us here on Ignite Radio. So good evening to you, Sister. And glad to see that you are here on Ignite Radio. Always a pleasure to have you with us here. Amen to that. Amen to that. Sister Ikimini sends out one heart already. And good to be able to have you here on Ignite Radio. Queens writes in here and says, good evening, brother. Yes, good evening to you, sis. And glad to have you here with us here on Ignite Radio. Sister Ikimini says, greeting, Igniters, with a big happy face and a big heart. Yes, big happy face goes to you as well, sis. Glad to have you here with us here on Ignite Radio. As she sends in another heart, and praise the Lord for that. Amen to that. Amen to that. That's what we want to be able to see. Amen. Igniters, also from the beautiful country of Nigeria, is none other than Gary is with us here on Ignite Radio. So good evening to you, bro, and glad to have you here with us here on Ignite Radio, as Gary has sent over two hearts already. And we appreciate that very, very, very much. Very much appreciated. Amen. Sister Ikimini, three hearts more. Queen sends out another heart, and amen to that. Brother Bright gives you guys a shout out, and amen to that. Amen to that. As Bright gives a shout out to, let's see here, Sister Amelia with praying hands. Sister TL, amen to that with praying hands. Sister Queens, amen to that. Everybody's getting a shout out from Brother Bright, and good to be able to have you with us here on the program. Brother Gary writes and says, it's been a while, glad to be back here, and amen to that. Hey, Gary, I'm going to tell you this. Ignite Radio is on 24 hours a day, 7 days a week. I just want to let you know. So guess what, Gary? That means one good thing. You never miss anything. I just want to let everybody know that Ignite Radio is broadcasting 24 hours a day, 7 days a week. And you know what? We got some good programming while we're sleeping. we got some good programming on overnight programming for a lot of you. So, hey, do a favor. Take advantage of it. You got a little bit of time at work at lunch. Tune on in. And amen to that. I'm going to tell you, you're going to get inspired. And there you go. But good to be able to have Gary with us. And amen to that as we see a couple more hearts coming in here. Brother Bright sends welcome, Gary. Brother Gary, he sends some praying hands as well. And we got a few more hearts that are coming in. And amen to that. All right. Guess what? I can tell, hey, we're fired up. By the way, can we give a shout out to our good friend, good brother, all the way over from Benin, Nigeria? Can we give a shout out to our good friend, Brother Bright? Good evening, Brother Bright. Good to have you here with us, young man. Good to have you here with us. All right. It's always a pleasure. I'm going to tell you folks one thing. Always a pleasure. When I call Brother Bright, it is always a pleasure. I tell you, amen. I just have one rule. I won't call Brother Bright too early in the morning, even though that due to time zones. But amen. Good to have you, brother. Good to have you. God bless you. God bless your family. Hope everybody is doing okay. All right. And amen to that. Definitely good to hear you. Brother Bright just sent in three more hearts. Brother Bright's fired up. So let's not wait any longer, folks. Let's get ready and turn this microphone over to Brother Bright right now. I'm fired up. Okay, so let's go ahead and do that. Igniters, welcome to The Narrow Path with our good friend, Brother Bright, all the way over from Benin, Nigeria. Brother Bright, the microphone is now yours. Let us know what God wants us to know today, please, so that we can learn and grow. Amen? Go ahead, bro. We got you.
2: 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I want to sincerely appreciate every one of us as we have joined in to listen to this broadcast, as you are highly welcome to another section of the Narrow Path with your brother Bright from the Church of Christ, Normal Congregation, Benin City, Nigeria. Remember to call your friends, as we always say. Remember to call your loved ones, your neighbors, everyone around you, and you put that volume up on speaker, and you will be blessed by God. Permit me to also appreciate the good works of our brethren at the Surrey Congregation, as well as our brother Walton the Cock, for the amazing work they are doing for the Lord. Now implore us as we listen to this lesson today that we have our notepads with us to jot down some important points as the lesson progresses, and our Bibles with us as well, so that we can read together the scriptures that are aligned for our lesson this day. I'm intrigued, I'm excited, as you are, to bring before you another interesting topic of God's Word. And yes, you just don't want to touch that frequency. You just don't want to leave Ignite Radio. So stay tuned to the end and you will be blessed by God. Our topic for our discussion today is I am resolved. I am resolved. Let us quickly say a word of prayer. Our Heavenly Father, we thank you. We thank you because you are God. We thank you because you are good. We thank you for giving us another opportunity at this hour as we gather to study your word. We ask for your wisdom. We ask for your guidance. We ask that you help us to understand your teaching and apply them to our lives. We ask for mercy. We ask for your forgiveness. For in Jesus' name we pray. Amen. If you are just joining us again, our topic for our discussion today is I am resolved. Now, this lesson is to help us to stir our minds as Christians, to stir our heart, to make a settled, a courageous decision to serve and to obey God, no matter the pressure that comes our way. So if your Bibles are with you, please let us turn to the scripture as we read Daniel chapter 3, verse 16 to verse 18. Daniel chapter 3, 16 and 18. Shadrach, Meshach, and Abednego replied to him, "O King Nebuchadnezzar, we do not need to defend ourselves before you in this matter. If we are thrown into the blazing furnace, the God we serve is able to deliver us from it, and he will deliver us from your majesty's hand. But even if he does not, we want you to know, your majesty, that we will not serve your gods or worship the image of gold that you have set up." Daniel chapter 1 verse 8. But Daniel resolved not to defile himself with the royal food and wine, and he asked the chief official for permission not to defile himself this way. Joshua chapter 24 verses 15. But if serving the Lord seems undesirable to you, then choose for yourselves this day whom you will serve, whether the gods your ancestors served beyond the Euphrates, or the gods of the Amorites, in whose land you were living. But as for me and my household, we will serve the Lord. And then 1 Corinthians chapter 15 verses 58 says, "Therefore, my dear brothers and sisters, stand firm. Let nothing move you. Always give yourselves fully to the work of the Lord, because you know that your labor in the Lord is not in vain." These are the words of the Lord. The topic again, if you are just joining us, I am resolved. What is that thing that you have resolved in your heart to do for God? What is that thing that you have said that you are not going back on? The things of God. See, life has a way of putting every Christian between two fires. Because on one side, you have the daily pressure to make ends meet. You have to pay bills. You have to keep your job and fit into the world that really pauses for your faith. On the other side, you have the quiet but constant call of God asking you to stand for him even when it costs you comfort, it costs you relationship or opportunities. That is our life as Christians. We are always in between two fires. And most of us do not face the lion den. We don't face the fiery furnace on a Tuesday morning or on a Sunday or probably a Friday as this. But we do face similar challenges, every version of the same thirst. Like when your boss suggests that you forge the numbers, just do it, just this once. Or students may feel pressured to join a godly lifestyle in order to become or to belong socially. When your family expects you to bend on values that you've heard for years. Or when you are tired enough to think that skipping prayer and cutting corners won't really matter. But the truth is this, that the people in the Bible, even from the text we read, who stood tall when everything was on the line, didn't just suddenly become courageous at that moment. Because Daniel had already resolved in his heart not to defile himself long before the king's food was set before him. The three Hebrew men had already settled that they would not bow long before Nebuchadnezzar turned up the heat. Joshua had already declared for his household that they will serve the Lord long before the nations around them started whispering that every God is the same. And then, for us, in order for us to be able to digest this, it is not a burst of emotion that will whip up when the pressure hits us. It is a settled decision that you make in the quiet place with God. So that when the noise of compromise, when the noise of fear, when the noise of everyone else is doing it starts screaming at us, our heart already knows where we stand. I am resolved. So this matters for our everyday Christian living because our spiritual life and our making ends meet are not two separate compartments. God cares how we handle our work. God cares how we handle our money, just as much as he cares how we pray to him. And he knows that if we compromise in the small hidden places, it will eventually weaken us in the big and public ones. So this lesson today is an invitation to get honest about where we are being pressured to bend. To remember that God has never asked us to stand alone. And to encourage us that a resolved heart is actually a heart that is free. Because when you decide ahead of time that God is worth every of our being, we will stop wasting enough energy arguing with temptation every single time it shows up. I'll say this again. If we have decided ahead of time that God is worth every fiber of our being, we will stop wasting enough energy with temptation every single time he shows up. Now, picture the scenario of Jesus being tempted in Matthew chapter 4. He did not have that energy in following the devil to argue because he already knows where and what it stands for. And so when the devil comes to the temptation, he gives him the reply, for it is written. For it is written. So there is no time, there is no energy, there is no enough energy to go around that will now waste so much energy in arguing with temptation every single time he shows up. So if we have decided in our heart before time that the temptation comes, we give our answer at the go because we have already resolved in our heart who we are going to serve, what we stand for, and who we stand for. And so, if we have tried, if you are feeling that you are the only one holding the line, if you are wondering whether it is worth it to keep choosing God, when no one seems to notice, now this lesson is for you. Because the same God who shut the mouth of lions and walked with men in the fire is still with you. He is looking for men and women who will say like Joshua, as for me and my house, we will serve the Lord and mean it. So that is what we are going to dig into today in our lesson. What it means to be resolved, why it matters to us in our faith and our daily life, how we can build a kind of resolve that doesn't crack when life turns up the heat, while also looking at some biblical examples of individuals who resolved in their hearts to do things for God. I am resolved. So what does it mean to be resolved? What does it mean to be resolved? To understand the statement of I am resolved, we must first understand that the Christian life is built upon decisions, upon convictions and commitments. Because whether a person stands firm or the person compromises during difficult moments usually depends on what they have been settled what has already been settled in their heart beforehand. And throughout life, we see people who are constantly faced with choices that either strengthens their walk with God or choices that gradually pull them away from Him. And so to be resolved means that you are firmly determined. To be resolved means that you are spiritually settled. To be resolved means you are inwardly convinced and without unwavering commitment to God, regardless of any pressure, regardless of the temptation that comes, regardless of fear, regardless of opposition, regardless of the consequences, regardless of any other thing that life throws to you. You are resolved, you are firmly determined. And throughout the Bible, God consistently honored people who chose obedience over compromise, who chose truth over convenience, and who chose faithfulness over popularity. And so he brings this home to us to understand. A resolved believer is someone who has inwardly settled their loyalty to God and is no longer easily pushed around by changing situations or by opinions of men or by pressures from the society. A resolved believer is someone who has inwardly settled their loyalty to God. I am resolved. Now, being resolved, ladies and gentlemen, does not mean that you are proud. Now, when you resolve in your heart to do things for the Lord or to go the miles for the Lord, it's not becoming proud, okay? It's not becoming harsh. It's not becoming self-righteous. It's not becoming rebellious towards people. It means I am remaining faithful to God with humility, with courage, with wisdom, and consistency even when compromise appears easier to do. Many people compromise because they are afraid of rejection. Many people compromise because they are afraid of losing opportunities. Many people compromise today because they are afraid of standing alone, just like Daniel. Out of every other person who were there, he resolved in his heart not to eat the king's food. I stand alone. And all that's in the scripture we see, we are also going to see as the lesson progresses. People compromise because they desire acceptance. They want comfort and convenience too. But the Bible repeatedly shows us that God honors those who remain faithful to Him. And let me give us a shocker. When we stand for God, it may cost us our friendship. When we stand for God, it will cost us our popularity. We may lose opportunities. We may not get the comfort we want. And we may also lose some temporary benefits. But the spiritual compromise costs far more because it weakens our conviction. It damages our relationship, our fellowship with God, and it gradually pulls people away from the truth. And so one of the greatest dangers today is that society often normalizes compromise so much that many believers no longer recognize it as compromise. People are told adjust to survive. People are told everybody is doing it. People are told you don't have to be too serious about God. People are told you must blend in for you to be able to make it. But the scripture teaches us something very, very, very different. That despite we have lost our friendship because we choose to follow God, despite we have lost our popularity because we choose to follow God, lost opportunities because we choose to follow God, relieved ourselves of some comfort or some benefits all because we want to follow God. And in 1 Corinthians chapter 15 verse 58 tells us that God knows what we are doing for Him and that our labor for Him will not go unrewarded. Therefore, my brothers and sisters, stand firm. in your resolution. Let nothing move you. Always give yourself fully to the work of the Lord, because you know that your labor in the Lord is not in vain. And so God desires every one of us as Christians who remain spiritually grounded, stable, and faithful, regardless of changing circumstances. The Lord desires people like us. A resolved heart remains faithful to God, even when compromise appears easier to be done. Because true spiritual strength is revealed not when life is comfortable, but when believers choose obedience, conviction, and faithfulness to God, despite the pressure, despite the opposition, despite the temptation and what it costs us personally. I am resolved. What have you resolved in your heart to do for the Lord? What have you resolved in your heart to do for the Lord that you have broken? It's the time, while Christ tarries, to go back to your resolution. And also, if you are yet to resolve in your heart to do one or two things for the Lord, the hour is now. Tomorrow may be too late to make that stand for God today. Don't wait in tomorrow. Oh, it is tomorrow I will give my life to Christ. It is tomorrow I will wait to get the water baptism. It is tomorrow I will start attending the church that Jesus built. Oh, I am waiting for this. I am waiting till I get this. I am waiting to get this before I do that. No. It is time to do this, to make that resolution now. You want to become a better Christian. It is now. I resolved in my heart as I will pray to the Lord every hour, every minute, 3 times a day, 5 times a day. Make the resolution now. You've resolved in your heart to read the Bible from cover to cover. Now is the time to make those resolutions, because tomorrow is May and it's too late. You've made a resolution that you're going to have a godly family. If you have not done that, the time is now to do so. You want to raise godly children? Make the resolution. You want to get through school and become top of the class? There is a time for you to make the resolution. All of those things lies in your hand to make. Many people want to follow God, but being resolved goes beyond emotions that you feel in temporary emotions, excitement or feelings, because emotions can change depending on circumstances. But the true spiritual resolution remains steady even when pressure comes, even when hardship comes, even when the temptation comes. So to be resolved means I make a firm decision. The decision is both physical and also spiritual. Many Christians struggle spiritually because they remain undecided inwardly. And when a person is spiritually undecided, they become unstable outwardly. They become inconsistent. So that is why I said it is two ways, both physically and spiritually. And most times it is what goes on spiritually in the person's life that becomes physically visible. My minister will always tell us that when you see some person becoming to accept themselves from the church, you know they have done something wrong spiritually. Because the only thing that will pull you out of church is when you have done something against the will of God. So, when a person is spiritually undecided, they become unstable physically. They become inconsistent, and they are easily influenced by circumstances that are around them. So a firm decision means I choose God intentionally. I am settling my convictions internally, and I am establishing spiritual boundaries before temptation comes. In Daniel chapter 1 verse 8, The Bible says that Daniel proposed in his heart, meaning that he made an inward decision before the external pressure intensified. He did not wait until temptation came before he became stronger. Or he did not wait until temptation became stronger before he decided what he believed. So it is important for us to understand this, because many people fail spiritually not because they lack the knowledge, but because they never settle their convictions firmly. A person who has not firmly decided to live honestly will compromise when money becomes involved. A person who has not firmly decided to remain pure will easily give in under emotional pressure. A person who has not firmly decided to follow God wholeheartedly may abandon his conviction halfway to be resolved means to stand by godly convictions. Number two. See, convictions are deeply held spiritually. They are spiritual beliefs that are based on God's truth. They are the internal principles that guides a believer's choice, even when nobody is watching. Godly convictions are important because the society is changing constantly, but God's truth remains constant. Hebrews chapter 13 verse 8 tells us that Jesus is the same yesterday, today, and forever. So a person without conviction will eventually be controlled by pressure, because when beliefs are weak and decisions are unsettled, external influences will easily push these people towards compromising. But when convictions are firmly rooted in the truth of God's word, believers gain the spiritual stability and the courage that is needed to remain faithful regardless of opposition or temptation. Conviction is saying, I know, so I do. Conviction is saying, I know, and so I do, or I become. To be resolved means to refuse compromise. Compromise happens when the person lowers their godly standard in order to gain comfort, approval, convenience, acceptance, or temporary benefit. For example, a student may feel pressured to cheat in order to succeed academically. A worker may feel pressured to engage in corruption just to keep his employment. Young people may feel pressured to abandon purity in order to fit into the society. A Christian may feel pressure to water down truth in order to avoid criticism. Compromise often begins gradually through small decisions that seem harmless at first. And so this is why this lesson is necessary for us to understand today. That when you have resolved in your heart to do and to become, you don't end up making little compromises that seems harmless at first. We will see a lot more of this when we continue in our lesson today. To remain faithful regardless of pressure is another way to show that you have resolved. One major sign of spiritual maturity is consistency. One major sign of spiritual maturity is consistency. What are you consistent in doing? The scripture tells us in Daniel that even when the decree came that

any person who is caught praying to their god and not the god of the king, I think King Darius or so, that the person will be thrown into the lion's den. Consistency did not make Daniel stop. Consistency is what made Daniel continue to pray even when that decree came. So consistency itself is a topic of another day that we need to discuss. How consistent are we in serving the Lord? The scripture tells us that same Daniel, the same hour he used to pray and the same way he used to pray, he did as if he did not hear about the decree or about the law that no one should pray to their God. That's what consistency does to us as Christians. That when we are consistent in serving the Lord, when we are consistent in our activities for the Lord, the things we do for God, we don't know what the time is. We don't know what the decree is. We don't know what people are saying against us. We are focused and we are consistent. And the scripture tells us that the same hour which Daniel used to pray was the same hour he went to pray at that time. The same way he opened his window towards Jerusalem was the same way he opened his windows to Jerusalem on that same day after the decree. And he prayed to God. That was how his opponent saw him, and they said, we have caught Daniel praying to his God again. Consistency. Many people remain faithful when conditions are favorable. But when true resolve, as we're talking today, remains steady even when obedience becomes costly. And so to remain faithful is to trust God during hardship. To remain faithful is to continue to obey during temptation. To continue to pray during discouragement. To continue to stand for the truth regardless of the opposition. Faithfulness becomes most visible during difficult seasons. Anyone can appear committed during comfort. But when pressure arises, when temptation comes, it will reveal if true or false, you were really committed. In Daniel chapter 6 verse 10, as we've read, Daniel continued to pray even when the laws were created against him. They showed that his relationship with God was deeper than convenience. And so we will enter into the life of Daniel will teach us how to be resolved. Daniel chapter 1 verse 8, Daniel says, Daniel resolved in his heart. I think the KJV will tell us Daniel proposed in his heart. The NIV says Daniel resolved in his heart that he would not defile himself with a portion of the king's meat. If you are familiar with that particular story, we can see that Daniel is one of the clearest examples in the Bible of a young man who remains spiritually resolved in the middle of a corrupt and an ungodly system. The life of Daniel teaches us to stay true to God, to be faithful to God, regardless of the environment we find ourselves, regardless of comfort, regardless of popularity or pressure, that we need to be inwardly convinced and we have unwavering commitment to God. Now, to understand the weight of Daniel's decision, it is important to understand the situation that Daniel was in. Daniel was not in his hometown. He was a captive. He was not living comfortably among his people in Jerusalem anymore. He was in Babylon. He was captive, a powerful foreign kingdom that came and that operated completely different from the ways of God. Babylon was known for their pagan worship. Babylon was known for their idolatry. Babylon was known for their worldly system. Everything around Daniel was designed to gradually reshape his identity, his belief, his values, his loyalty. Babylon wanted to change how Daniel thought. Babylon wanted to change how he lived, how he worshipped, his conviction, his identity. And this is very also similar to us in our modern world today, because the society we live in

0: am I faithful to God? When a Babylonian king came, he offered Daniel several things that naturally appeared attractive and beneficial, and which included the royal food. To many people, this would look like a great opportunity for a fresh start. You are giving the king's food to eat on a daily basis. You are giving privileges. You have comfort. You are giving privilege to education. You are giving position and all of this. Many persons in Daniel's shoes would have said something like this: I need to survive. I've left Jerusalem to a foreign land. I need to survive. Everybody is doing it. Everybody is eating. Everybody is getting benefits. I will not be left alone. Is it not only food? God, we understand. I can still love God privately while collecting all of these things that is being offered to me. But Daniel understood something very important. And that is what we are making important and making clear to us today. That compromise often begins with small decisions like this. Is it not just food? What will it do to me if I eat? It's just food. I will eat it, and then after hours, the scripture says, there's belly for food, all of them will perish at the end. But Daniel did not see it as just food. He didn't see it as just eating. He saw it that if I do this, I am submitting to the Babylonian culture. If I do this, I'm accepting their ungodly practices. If I do this, I am gradually compromising my conviction. I am slowly assimilating into the system of the Babylonians. And so Daniel realized that if he became careless in small areas, larger compromises will eventually follow, because those people are coming back. When you compromise in small areas, they are coming with a big compromise, and you will also compromise, because you have been compromising a little a while ago. And so this is one of the Satan's common strategy. He rarely begins with major compromises immediately. He starts small. Small disobedience, small moral adjustment, small excuse, small spiritual neglect, small compromise for comfort. And all of these small compromises will definitely result in a bigger one. Now, let us quickly go to the lessons we are learning from Daniel. Daniel's story teaches us that conviction begins in the heart, or from the heart. A person who has not settled their heart inwardly will eventually bend outwardly. So, number two, godly convictions may separate you from others. That's true. If you want to live a godly life, you will cut off a lot of people and you will cut off a lot of things. Obedience to God creates separation. Not because believers we are trying to appear that we are better than others, but because godly convictions naturally produce a different choice. For example, there are some things I have resolved to do and not to do, and I have seen he has cost me a lot of friendships, and I am happy about it. I make no regrets. He has cost me some things that I am happy it cost me those things, because those things, and we are coming to look at it, we are not actually needed. So when you have been resolved in your heart to do one of those things for God, just like Daniel, friends will oppose you, fools may beset you. Number three lesson we are learning from Daniel is that holiness sometimes requires that we refuse what people are offering to us. It's not everything that they give to you, that the world offers you, that you will collect. The world has nothing to offer us. I've said this before and I will say it again. The world has nothing to offer us. The world does not offer us anything at all that will take us to our destination. And so why should you accept what the world gives to you? The king's food was accepted by many and by others without concern. But Daniel understood that not everything is acceptable in society and is also acceptable before God. If you look around us, many things have been accepted, many things have been normalized. Dishonesty, sexual immorality, corruption, pride, materialism, or godly entertainment, the compromises of truth, all of these things have been compromised in the society. And they are normalized. But for us, just like Daniel, we understand that not everything is accepted. We can't accept everything from them, just as our God will not also accept everything from them. Moving on, that true commitment exists when nobody's watching. Daniel was not with his, let us understand the place where Daniel was. Daniel was far from home. He was far from Jerusalem. He was far from personal and public accountability. Nobody was watching him. His parents were not there. His families were not there. Nobody was watching him. But Daniel remained faithful to him, to God privately. And this reveals true spiritual maturity. Many people appear faithful publicly, but compromise privately when nobody's watching. Now, how about the three Hebrew men? I was told not to stop calling them boys. That these are men. For people to say things like this and to stand for God, they were not boys. They were men. And so, forgive me for always calling them the three Hebrew boys. They are three Hebrew men. What did they do? They refused to bow when everybody was bound. They were living in Babylon just like Daniel, the same foreign and ungodly empire where Daniel lived. King Nebuchadnezzar came and built a massive golden image and commanded everybody in the kingdom to bow and to worship it whenever the music begins to play. But when everybody was bowing, these men, the three of them, they did not bow. Their refusal to bow made them visible because everyone was bowing. Imagine everybody bow and just three people are still standing. Wow. Who are those that are still standing? So the standing becomes so obvious. So when they were brought before the king Nebuchadnezzar, the king gave them another opportunity to bow. Perhaps he expected them to be afraid and to change their mind because they are now standing before the king. Perhaps he believed that the threat of punishment would weaken their conviction. But these men, their response were extraordinary, and that was spiritual maturity. It means that conviction is something, or the resolution you make, I am resolved, is not something that is done when temptation comes. It's something that is done before temptation. So you don't fear when you have already made a decision when temptation comes. So they were not shaken, neither were their confidence dwindled just because they are now under pressure. It is the conviction they have made in their hearts. We will not bow. We will not bow. We will not bow. That was what they said. Our God whom we serve is able to deliver us from the fiery furnace. But if not, we will not bow to their gods, O ye King Nebuchadnezzar. And what is the lesson we are learning? Conviction is tested under pressure. When we stand for God, we may stand alone. And faithfulness is more important than comfort. What about Joshua? Joshua said, he says, as for me and my family, we have resolved to serve the Lord. Joshua chapter 24 verse 15. He did not speak gently or ambiguously. He did not suggest neutrality. He did not encourage half-hearted commitment. He comforted them with a clear decision. Choose who you will serve today. When Joshua gathered all the tribes of Israel, he reminded them of God's faithfulness throughout their history, how God had delivered them from Egypt, provided for them in the wilderness, giving them victories over their enemies, and remained faithful even when they were unfaithful. And so he told them, he presented them with this choice. Choose whom you serve, the gods of your ancestor, the gods of the surrounding nation, or the true God, your Lord. Now, everybody serves something. That was what Joshua understand. If money controls your decision, then money is what you serve. If the culture controls your behavior, then your culture is what you serve. If pleasure controls your choices, then that is what you serve. If God controls your decision, then that is God you serve. And that was what Joshua said. Joshua did not ask others to do what he himself is not willing to do. He said, as for me, I have made my decision. I have also extended it to my family. And we have concluded that we will serve the Lord. Ah, ladies and gentlemen, godly leadership starts at the house. Spiritual decisions will also affect the family, the children, the spouse, the future generations, what the household culture holds. Spiritual direction in one's life can shape the destiny of many others. And conviction should be made intentional and made public. That is why at the water baptism we are told, confess with your mouth that you have believed that Jesus is the Son of God and you want to serve him. Publicly announce it. Resolve today in your heart. Resolve today without fear or favor from any person, and resolve it publicly. We have Ruth, Esther, Paul, Nehemiah, a very interesting one. Nehemiah says, I will not come down from where I am. I am doing the Lord's work when he was threatened, and even our Lord Jesus Christ too. So let us know God personally. Let us build strong convictions in our hearts. You have to be convinced. You have to be convinced. Many persons who are still baptized today have not been convinced in their hearts that they are serving the true God. There is a time. Be convinced. Get convinced. Get baptized. Start that which you are yet to start. Is it living a holy life? Be resolved about it. Is it your prayer life? Be resolved. Is it integrity? Be resolved. Is it the areas of worship? Be resolved in your heart today. Is it refusing sinful compromises? Is it standing for the truth? Is it raising a godly family leadership? Is it being faithful to Christ? Be resolved today. Stay spiritually consistent and decide today before pressure comes. Before the pressure comes, decide. Conclusively, brethren, to say that we are resolved means that every believer, you and I, our family decided to follow God wholeheartedly, regardless of the pressure, regardless of the opposition, regardless of what comes our way. And we know for sure that our labor in the Lord is not in vain. While we receive our blessings and our reward here, we also know for sure that our internal rewards are with us in heaven. I am resolved no longer to linger. I believe that you and I have been blessed by God's word. Thank you for staying true to the end of this lesson. God bless you.
1: Wow. Igniters, that is none other than our good friend, Brother Bright. And I'm going to tell you, amen, amen, and amen to that. Brother Bright, if I would have known that that's what you were going to talk about, I would have actually put on the song, I Am Resolved. I would have. Because that one was a good one. And amen to that, Igniters. Amen to that. Yeah, I hope Igniters, though, we did get something actually is out of that one. Very, very nicely done. And two thumbs up to you, Brother Bright, in regards to that. That's all I'm going to say. That is how we kick off Ignite My Heart Fridays here on Ignite Radio. And that was good. That was very, very nicely done. Amen. That Let's go ahead, Igniters, into get into the comments here on Ignite Radio. Very, very nice. I like that one. Really like that one. We'll have to get that one on again, Igniters. We'll have to get that one on again. That's going to be for sure. And amen to that. Amen to that. Definitely. All right. Let's acknowledge. Let's get into this one, Igniters, because there is a lot of hearts, and amen to that. But first, let's go ahead and give a few shout-outs to some people that joined us right after Brother Bright started. From the beautiful country of Nigeria is none other than our good friend Brother Godwin is with us here on Ignite Radio. And greetings to you, Brother Godwin. Glad to see that the Lord has blessed you to be here. And amen to that is Brother Godwin said greetings to you, my brethren. And he sent over a heart. And amen to that. Actually, Brother Godwin just sent over another heart and said here, let me pull up that comment. He says here, thank you, Brother Bright. God bless you more. And amen to that. Amen to that. Sister Deborah is with us here here on Ignite Radio. So good evening to you, Deborah, and hope that you are doing well. It's been a while since I think that we've seen you. So pleased to see that you are back with us listening in tonight. And so amen to that. Amen to that. As I remember, Deborah, all the way over from Lagos, Nigeria. And good to be able to have you here with us on Ignite Radio. As she got right into it with a heart, a couple of hearts, and says, greetings everyone. She also said, I am resolved. And amen to that. That is a beautiful song. Sends out some hands and an additional heart. And amen to that. And then she added on here, I choose God intentionally. And that is, I hope that all of us, Sister Deborah, I hope all of us can go ahead and to say that exact same thing. I hope we can. Really hope we can. And I hope. Yeah. Key word is hope. But good to have you with us here. As she wrote in here and said with one prayer in hand, she says, this is a beautiful one. I will stand firm with God by his grace. I am resolved no longer to longer. Thanks a bunch, Brother Bright. God bless you. And amen to that. Amen to that. As Sister Deborah says, a beautiful lesson. I enjoyed every bit of it and sent in a heart and a praying hand. And Sister Deborah says, yes, yeah, it's been a while. Hope you more consistent by God's grace, and amen to that. Yeah, well, we're still here. We're still ringing out the message, sis. So you know what, plug on in. Remember, Ignite Radio goes 24/7, Sister Deborah. So you know what, you can plug in anytime. We got some great brethren, not just in Nigeria. We got some good brethren all over the world. And let me tell you something, you will be how do I say, inspired. You will grow. That's the whole entire thing. But good to have you with us here, and hopefully we don't have to wait too long to see you again. Amen to that. Amen to that. Sister Edith is with us here on Ignite Radio. Sister Edith Odian, and so good evening to you, Sister Edith, and glad to have you here with us here on Ignite Radio. As Sister Edith sent in a couple of hearts, and greatly appreciate it very much. Amen to that. Let's continue on. Someone new that I don't think I've seen before, and that is May 344. So greetings to you, May, and hope that you are doing pretty well. And if you'd like to let us know, May, whereabouts that you're from, hey, that would be greatly appreciable, because we love to be able to keep to at least get to know our people, where they're from and whatnot. So if you'd like to let us know, hey, that would that would be greatly appreciable. But May wrote in here on Ignite Radio, sent in a few hearts of greetings, and then got right into it here on Ignite Radio. As where do I got May? Hold on here. Did we lose? No, we didn't. No, we didn't. I see that. Okay. May wrote in here with this comment to you, Brother Bright. And May wrote in and said here, I pray that I should always choose God every time in my life, not just based on circumstances. And amen, and sends out a praying hand and a heart. And I would tell you, May, is I hope that all of us are like that. I hope that we will choose God all the time. May also sent over an amen with a praying hand and said thank you for the wonderful lessons with another praying hand, and greatly appreciate that very, very much. Amen to that. Amen to that. Very, very nicely done. Brother Albert is with us from our New England studio. Good evening to you, Brother Albert, as he sent in a couple of hearts. Amen to that. Amen to that. Sister Ikimini sent over a couple of hearts as well, and greatly appreciated that very much. Amen to that. Queens sent you over 1, 2, 3, 4 hearts. I see here and said here, God bless you, Brother Bright. Fifth heart, another praying hand. Two more for a total of 7, and amen to that. Amen to that. Greatly appreciate that very much. I know Brother Bright it really does appreciate that. Sister Amelia, all the way from the Philippines, sent in multiple hearts here on Ignite Radio, and we greatly appreciate that. I think it was like 8 or 9, 10, 11 hearts, 12 hearts, and amen to that. And Sister Amelia said here, thanks, Brother Bright, God bless, and then sent in 4 praying hands, and then 3 more hearts as well. So amen to that. Amen to that. Sister TL appreciated that lesson. Also sent in over multiple hearts. I counted 10, 12, 13 hearts. You got a few amens from her. And she said, thanks, Brother Bright, and then sent in a couple of more hearts as well. And amen to that. Sister Ikimini just wrote in here and said, thank you, Brother Bright, for that. Outstandingly done, Brother Bright, I can tell you. Look, even I sent over, I think, 6 or 7 hearts as you made some good points and threw in an amen there as well. So amen, amen, and amen. Wow. That was good, Igniters. That was good. Igniters, like to give a shout out all the way from Okada is none other than Brother Samuel is with us here on Ignite Radio. Good evening to you, Brother Samuel. Glad to see that you're with us here on Ignite Radio. And guess what, Igniters, speaking about Brother Samuel from Okada there in Nigeria, Igniters, contending for the faith. Well, guess what, Igniters, that starts right now. Igniters, so don't touch that dial, Igniters, don't touch it. Brother Samuel, I know he sees all those hearts and everything. He's like, man, he says, oh, the room is warmed up. And I'm going to tell you, yeah, Brother Samuel, the room is definitely warmed up. and we're ready for you. As Sister Ikimini writes in, I am resolved no longer to linger. Amen to that. Praise the Lord. Brother Bright sends over a heart. Brother Bright also says, we thank the Lord. Amen to that. And he sent in several hearts of appreciation, and amen to that. Brother Samuel, you're up next right now.
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0: All right, everybody. Good morning, good afternoon, and good evening to all of you Igniters. Thunderkirk reporting live here from CLC Surrey. Good to have each one of you here with us here on Ignite Radio. And welcome, welcome, welcome, Igniters, to Contending for the Faith with our good friend, Brother Samuel. And let me tell you something, folks. If you are new to Ignite Radio and have never heard Brother Samuel before, I'm going to tell you, folks, you're going to be in for a wonderful, wonderful treat. Very, very, very excited about this brother and him just bringing these very, very accurate way of dissecting the scriptures and getting down to the root. And amen to that. Very, very excited. Been a blessing, Igniters, and I hope, Igniters, that you have your notepads and everything out, just like you did for Brother Bright, because I'm going to tell you something, folks. With Brother Samuel, just like with Brother Bright, you're going to learn something, folks. You're going to learn something because the Bible's open. So like I always say, tell your friends, tell your neighbors, and tell everybody, folks, tune on in. Because we got something going here, and amen to that. Good evening to you, Brother Samuel. Glad to have you here with us. Haven't seen you all week, but I'm glad that the Lord has blessed you to see another week, and amen to that. Sister TL has sent over four hearts already to you, Brother Samuel. And says, greetings, Brother Samuel. Amen to that. Our good friend, Brother Bright, got everybody fired up. Welcome, Brother Samuel. With praying hands. Sister Deborah, welcome, Brother Samuel, and amen to that. So good to have all of you still with us here. No one's left, and that's always is a good thing. So, Brother Samuel, we need more of that good soul food. That's what we need. We need more of it. Igniters, welcome to Contending for the Faith with our good friend, Brother Samuel, over there in Okada, Nigeria. Brother Samuel, the microphone is now yours. What does God want to say to us today?
1: Civilization has risen and fallen. Empires have stretched across continents and disappeared into the pages of history. Human philosophies have emerged with great confidence and have shifted with the cultural winds, cultural ideas, and cultural perspective, and been quietly replaced by the never-ending ones, only for the circle to begin again and again. Now here, through every age, through every transformation of this society, one question has refused to go away. And the question is, who has the right to define truth? Who has the right to define truth? Is truth determined by culture, by traditions, by emotions, by intellectual consensus, by the vote of majority, or by the popular trend, or has God spoken with final, unshakable authority? And the crisis of every generation is mainly a crisis of authority, and because it is understood that wherever divine authority is weakened, human opinion rises to fill the vacancy, and that is how it works. And when scripture loses its authority in the church, confusion is repackaged as spirituality, and error is celebrated as tolerance, and compromise is therefore mistaken as wisdom. You are welcome to Contending for the Faith, and speaking to you is Brother Samuel from Okada Town, Edo State, Nigeria. And before we proceed, I would like us to take a word of prayer. Let us pray. Our King and God and Father in heaven, we thank you for the blessings of today. We thank you for the grace of today. We thank you for the protections of today. We thank you for the gifts of life, for all our activities and engagements of today, and seeing us through in all that we have engaged in. We thank for this time we are about to take to study your words, to discuss on your words. O Lord, we pray that we will perfectly understand your words, that we will preach according to your words, O Lord. Give us the knowledge that we need. May your truth be revealed upon us, O Lord. And even as we constantly learn in this radio broadcast, help us even with the listeners and likewise the speakers, that will daily learn to apply them, daily learn to live by them, and constantly examine our life to be sure that we are according to your principle. Forgive us if in the past we have said things contrary to your will, we misinterpreted your words, have mercy upon us. And as we have the mind and the courage to have a better understanding of your words, pray may be there to guide us, and your truth constantly be revealed unto us. Built up from the beginning of this session, even to the end, our listeners, guide them also join our discussions, and also may it have a positive impact upon their life. For we pray all this through the name of our Lord and Savior, Jesus Christ. Amen. Now, in our previous discussion, our previous episode last week, we examined the faith once delivered to the saints. We looked at the body of truth entrusted to the church and handed down through the ages. We said the faith was once delivered, which means that no one was again given. It was delivered once, and therefore no one was given. No one should be expected again. And it was delivered to we, the Christians, for us we were to hold, for us we were to contend for it and abide by it. And when we say it was once delivered, it means that no one else, no other doctrine, no other message we have been received. Apart that which have been delivered just once. So if any other person is to bring a different message, apart from the one that has been delivered, that has been given to us once, then the person is actually speaking contrary to the scripture. And we made our defense in Galatians chapter 1, verse 6 to 9, even when Apostle Paul said, even if it's an angel, that should bring a different gospel, that is different from what has once been delivered, let that angel also be accursed. Or even them, the apostle themselves, if at any time they are to change the gospel once delivered, the message once delivered to them, they also should be accursed. The same principles still apply to us till today. Now tonight, we are going to move deeper into one of the most foundational and most contesting doctrines in all of Christianity, and that is the place of the authority of the scripture in our modern generation. The authority of the scripture in our modern generation. Now we're going to consider, why is the Bible authoritative? Not merely influential, not merely ancient, but authoritative. Why is it authoritative? What does it truly mean that scripture is inspired? And can human tradition stand as an equal voice alongside the written word of God? This is also what we will be considering in our discussion. And how are believers called to respond in a world that increasingly treats truth as something personal, flexible, and even negotiable? These are not abstract questions. These are not just an ordinary question. They are questions that determine the direction of churches, the stability of believers, and the spiritual health of an entire generation. So let us reason together from the Word of God and see the place of the authority of the Scripture in our modern world today. Now, firstly, why do we understand the doctrine? What do we understand by the doctrine? Now, when it comes to the case of doctrine, the doctrine of scripture authority answers the doctrine of the authority of the scripture answers one important or fundamental question or foundational question. And that question is, by what standard do Christians believe and practice? And that is where the doctrine of the authority of the Bible, what the direction it tends to go. And the answer Christianity or Christians in general has always given is that to this question is the revealed word of God. So the standard of Christian belief and practices is the revealed word of God, based on how we understand the scripture and how we see it. Not majority opinion, not philosophical speculations, not the latest movements or the most compelling personalities, not even church traditions, and not even the case of standing alone, or the case of aparting yourself from the scripture. Christianity itself rests ultimately and solely upon what God has spoken. And this is why the battle for truth is always at its core a battle over authority. Because this one, the struggle, most human struggle has always been struggle of power, struggle of authority, even down to the spiritual level. And since the Bible is seeing itself as the authority, and that one of being that has always been the struggle, the spiritual struggle, right from the beginning itself, it has been the battle for truth. And this battle of truth has always been the top or the most core or the core battle over authority. And this is because whoever controls standard of authority controls the definition of doctrine. And that is how it is. Whoever controls the standard of authority controls the definition of doctrine. Now, there's a statement that says, control the authority and you control what people believe. That's in a philosophical understanding. Control the authority and you control what people believe. And that is the mindset that the devil had first. Coming to control the statement, control the narrative, and then you control what people believe, control the authority and the standard, then you get the people to where you want them to be yourself. Now we see this from the beginning of the case of the Garden of Eden. The serpent's first recorded words in scripture were not a denial of God's existence. They were a challenge to God's authority. And it's just a simple sentence, a simple question that the devil asked Eve. And what did he said? Has God really said? That's a challenge on the authority, not challenge on who God is. And if you look today, the problems today is not in Christianity, is not about if God really exists. That is the list of the concern. In Christendom now, the devil is not coming to verify if God really exists, but to challenge the authority of the authority that determines the movement, the belief of Christianity. The same thing the devil did. Now that ancient question that the devil asked Eve in the garden, has God really said, is still being asked today in churches. It's still asked in churches. It's still being asked in pulpits. It is still being asked in seminaries. It is still being asked in the heart of individual believers, as God really said. Everything that follows in this broadcast is an answer to that particular question that we'll be going to be treating. Possibly we might not have the time to conclude this session today, but if we're not able to finish, then we'll move it till next week. Now, let us join me in opening the scripture and open our Bible, if we will not mind, to the third chapter of 2 Timothy. We're going to be reading from verse 16. There are 2 Timothy chapter 3, from verse 16 to 17, one of the popular passages that we usually read. We want to have a brief understanding on that, a brief exposition on that particular passage. So 2 Timothy chapter 3, verse 16 to 17, it says, all scripture is given by inspiration of God and is profitable for doctrine, for reproof, for correction, for instruction in righteousness, that the man of God may be perfect, thoroughly furnished into all good works. Now this passage is in many respects the cornerstone text of the entire doctrine of biblical authority. It gives us the real understanding of the biblical understanding, and it rewards careful examination, which means that we have to look at this carefully. Firstly, the beginning aspect of it said all scripture. Paul uses the Greek term graphe, meaning sacred writing. It does not say most scripture. It does not say the scriptural evaluated portion or the part which was being evaluated. It says all scripture. This is significant because it removes the option of a selective Christianity, the tendency to accept the verses that comfort while quietly setting aside the verses that confront. So that passage, that statement or scripture exhibit or hinders that aspect on the understanding of taking the power that will feel comfort us and removing the power that will feel confront us. The authority of scripture does not reside in isolated passages chosen for conveniency. It rests in the totality of divine revelation. And the next part of the scripture says, it said, given by inspiration of God. The phrase Paul uses here is one of the most important compound words in the entire New Testament. In the entire New Testament, it said God breathed. God breathed. And you have the word yotio and your pneustos. Now, scripture, Paul declares, is literally the breath of God. And it is not merely a collection of religious reflections, as some tend to say it. It is not a monument to ancient human wisdom. It is not a record of spiritual literature from devoted men. It originates from God himself. Now, this does not mean God bypassed the personalities and experiences of the human writers. If you read the Psalms and you hear David's joy, his anguish, his wrestling with God, if you also read Paul's letter and you encounter his intellect, his passion, his pastoral art. God did not erase human personality from the process of giving the scripture, but rather what God did was to superintend the process, ensuring that what was written was exactly what he intended to communicate. And that was what the standard itself, which means that he did not control them totally, neglecting their own personal experiences and something, but whatever they were writing, he ensured that it was what he superintended to be written, which I term as the superintended process. So which means that he ensured that what was written was exactly what intended to be communicated to man itself. Now the companion text, if you read reference to 2 Peter 1 verse 20 to 21, Peter illuminates that this same truth from a different angle. In 2 Peter 1 verse 20 to 21, he says, knowing this first, that no prophecy of the scripture is of any private interpretation. For the prophecy came not in old time by the will of man, but holy men of God spoke as they were moved by the Holy Spirit. Now this is a reference or a supporting text of what Paul said. Peter now also made the same statement in support of what Paul had definitely said. And that word moved in 2 Peter 1 verse 20 to 21, I said that they were moved by the Holy Spirit. So the word moved is what we want to just understand. In the ancient world, that same Greek term was used to describe a ship being carried through the water by the wind. The ship does not generate its own motion. The wind drives it, the ship moves, but the power belongs to the wind. And that's the Greek word used in the move in that text in 2 Peter 1 verse 20 to 21. So though the ship is moving, but the strength, the power of the movement belongs to the wind. Though the ship does the moving, but the power behind it is the wind. Same also for the interpretation, the writing down of the scriptural passage. They write, but the power behind their writing and the word that gave them the inspiration and the intention was from God. The prophet and the apostles were like vessels. They wrote, but they were carried along by divine powers. The result is a document that is genuinely human in the expression and fully divine in its origin. Dual authorship, one authoritative text. That is how it stands itself. That is what the explanation there gave itself. Now, one aspect of this doctrine that is really given the attention it deserves is this. Scripture does not merely claim to be inspired from the outside. Scripture consistently speaks with a divine self-awareness from within. The prophets were not tentative about what they wrote. They did not say, "This is my spiritual insight." They did not say, "Here is my personal interpretation of events." You will not see such a statement in scripture. Rather, the statement you will see and being repeatedly, consistently and insistently, he said, "Thou says the Lord." If you check all through the prophet, the narrative has always been, "Thou says the Lord," not what they have to say. And listen to how God spoke to Jeremiah. Consider how God spoke to Jeremiah in Jeremiah 1 verse 9. He said, "Behold, I have put my words in thy mouth." The prophet becomes the instrument. The message remains God. So the authors of the Bible are more like instruments, but the message being conveyed remains God. And to Moses also at the burning bush, God also said in Exodus chapter 4 verse 12, "I will be with thy mouth and teach thee what thou shalt say." Say, "I will be with thy mouth and teach thee what thou shalt say." God does not merely inspire, he determines the content. And perhaps most telling of all, listen to how the Apostle Paul described the Thessalonians' reception of his preaching in 1 Thessalonians 2 verse 13. 1 Thessalonians 2 verse 13, as well how Apostle Paul described his message, receiving of his message. He said, "When you received the word of God, which he had of us, you received it not as the word of men, but it is in truth the word of God." This is how he described how the Thessalonians received the message. The message was given to them given to the Thessalonians by the apostles. When the Thessalonians received it, it did not come to them like just a merely word of men, but a word of God. And that is how it stands. This is not Paul's ego speaking in that passage. And this is an apostle explaining the nature of his own ministry. That what was declared in apostolic preaching carried divine authority because it originated from God. The scripture know that they are, and they bear witness to their own nature. And that is the foundation for the authority of the scripture, and from a little exposition of the book of 2 Timothy chapter 3 verse 16 to 17. Now let's consider Christ and the authority of the scripture. Look at how Christ viewed the authority of the scripture. If everything else we have considered leaves any uncertainty, one reality we still need to settle the doubt, because it's capable of settling this question of if God really said, or the authority of the scripture is the Lord Jesus Christ, the Son of God, and how he treated scripture with absolute and unwavering authority. And if he is Lord, then his view of scripture is by definition decisive. Now for us to conclude on the authority, for us to really understand the authority of Jesus Christ, of the Bible, we have to look at how Jesus Christ also viewed, how Jesus Christ considered the scripture and all that he did. If Jesus Christ being God and being the Lord, when he came down to the earth, how he saw their scripture and the written word of God, the Bible, will also make us understand that even while Christ was on earth, he had to still pay that authority to the scripture. Christ appealed to scripture as his final authority, even though he is the God or he is the Lord. When Satan tempted Jesus in the wilderness, and when the enemy came with subtle distortion of truth, Jesus did not respond with philosophical understanding, or did not say by his own way, or use his own direct command. He did not appeal to spiritual experiences or his private revelation. He quoted the scripture. See, three times Satan pressed, three times Jesus answered with the same phrases. And that same phrase is, "It is written." Jesus Christ is always challenging the devil with the scripture because the Bible is the authority. So if Christ himself can consider the Bible as the authority while he was on earth, that will tell you the supremacy of the Bible, the supremacy of the scripture, because he understands the fact. And when he was being tempted, he used that same phrase at every time to rebuke or to counter the temptation. It is written. If you check Matthew 4, verse 4, you will see it is written. Matthew 4, verse 7, you see use the statement, it is written. And Matthew 4, verse 10, also use the same statement, it is written. Now, in the greatest spiritual confrontation recorded in the scripture, the Son of God, Jesus Christ, chose the written word of God as his weapon of choice, rather than his own personal authority. So what does that say about the authority of the scripture? If Christ should in the greater in that temptation, if great temptation he faced, if we should choose the authority of the scripture, if we choose the scripture or the word of God as his weapon of choice, then what should that tell us about the authority of the scripture? Also, Christ affirmed the permanence of the scripture. In the Sermon on the Mount, he said in Matthew chapter 5, verse 8, Matthew 5, verse 8, he said, till heaven and earth pass, one jot or one title shall in no wise pass from the law till all be fulfilled. Though at that very point in time was speaking of the law and everything, this fulfillment, but he's telling that whatever we bought, the idea is Jesus Christ was declaring that whatever God has given, whatever God has inspired to be written, it will always remain till it completes its purpose, till it is being fulfilled. So the Bible, we understand that the scripture is the word of God. Until the final time has come, till the end has come, the word of God will still constantly remain and nothing will be added. God is not an inconsistent God. Once he has given something, that thing he's given is going to definitely abide, is going to be an authority, going to be a direct thing. What the purpose of it is being accomplished and it is being fulfilled. And that is what he said then. He said a jot, not a jot or one title. Now a jot was the smallest letter in the Hebrew alphabet, equivalent to an apostrophe or a full stop. A title was a small decorative stroke attached to an Hebrew letter, the kind of detail that distinguished one letter from another, more like a slash. Now Jesus is saying, not even the smallest stroke or a slash of a single letter will fail. He did not affirm scripture generally, he affirmed it with precision. So to tell you that whatever Christ has given, whatever God has written down, whatever has given down, though it was speaking of the law, but it's a principle that is telling us that when God has given something, nothing in that place changes. It's definitely what abides in the time. And because of that, it becomes an authority. Christ declared scripture cannot be broken. In the Gospel of John, in a dispute with the religious authority, Jesus makes one of the most sweeping statements about scripture found anywhere in the Bible. When in

In John 10, verse 35, he said, "The scripture cannot be broken." See, that was just a finality of everything. He said, "The scripture cannot be broken." Now think about what that phrase, and let's think about what that phrase means. It's what it means that it cannot be nullified. That phrase can mean that it also means that it cannot be overridden. It cannot be dismantled by religious traditions, cultural pressures, or sophisticated arguments, human understanding, or trending popularities. It stands that the scripture cannot be broken. Nothing can change it. And broken means that it cannot be changed, either to amend, to add to it, or to resolve, to dissolve to it. So in that phrase, Jesus Christ gave the word, the permanency of the scripture, the permanency of the authority of the scripture. Christ also submitted himself to the scripture while he was on earth. Well, perhaps the most profound testament of all, a truth that is often overlooked in the scripture, was after the resurrection, walking with two disciples on the road to Emmaus. And Jesus explained the events of the cross and empty tomb by opening the scripture in Luke chapter 24, verse 44. Luke 24, verse 44, even after his resurrection, he still referred back to the scripture. He says, "These are the works which I spoke unto you while I was yet with you, that all things must be fulfilled which were written in the law of Moses and in the prophets and in the Psalms concerning me." Now the thing is, though it was, as I initially said, though he was speaking about the Old Testament, but the principle there is whatever things were written will always be fulfilled. It will be a guideline. It will be our direction and our authority. It will always be a standard. So everything they had believed, everything that was written in the thing was a standard for this particular time itself. Now even him, the Son of God, operating subconscious submission to what was written, understood it, and he always quote back and refer to it, knowing the perfection that is in the word of God, which is the authority with us today. Now, Jesus Christ did not just merely use scripture strategically. He fulfilled it. He bowed to it. He recognized it and accepted it. He made it as a standard. And whatever step, whatever process of his life, he referred back to the scripture because that was the authority. So if the Lord of glory treated the written word with that much reverence, what posture should we as his follower take? What should be our posture? Because we are Christians, we are his followers, and if our leader took the word of God, took the scripture with full reverence, with full regard, and considered the standard, how much more we that actually his followers itself. Jesus Christ knew that the scripture was sufficient and was everything that needed to be. He never wanted to even go contrary to it. He abided by it and worked with it. Now let's consider the sufficiency of scripture. If scripture is God's breath, if it originates from the infinite mind and perfect character of God, then it is by definition sufficient. Paul tells us plainly in the passage we examined, scripture thoroughly equips the believers, thoroughly, not partially, not approximately. The man or woman of God is completely furnished for every good work through the scripture. And this means the written word is sufficient for doctrine, that is what we are to believe, for correction where we have gone wrong, for moral guidance, that is how we are to live, for spiritual formation, that is who we are to become or who we are becoming, and for salvation truth, how sinners are to reconcile to God. And if you remember, the psalmist also agrees in language that has sustained believers across many years, if not millenniums and thousands of years. When the psalmist said in Psalm 19, 7-8, he said, "The law of the Lord is perfect,

opening the eyes. Now let's notice the progression of those words written there. It said perfect, sure, right, and pure. These are not just descriptions of a helpful book. These are the attributes of a divine revelation, not just a description given them. And if we listen to what Moses declared to Israel regarding the commandment and the word of God, he said, ye shall not add unto the word which I command you, neither shall ye diminish out from it. And if we go to Revelation chapter 21 also, we see the same statement. And what this principle is stating, that the authority of scripture includes two inseparable truths, divine completeness and the prohibition against human alteration. The word of God is complete and it is not to be edicted, not by culture, not by tradition, not by popular demand, not by so-called men of God with acclaimed inspiration that alters and counters the scripture. If God was to reveal something new under from the scripture, he would have made it clear. So whenever you say that anything to be added in the scripture nullifies the authority of the scripture. Now let's look at, and because of this case of authority and the scripture, we have some modern crisis among us today. And some of these, when human being itself begins to experience replacing the scriptures. Now we move from doctrine to diagnosis. In our world today, it's obvious that we now move from doctrine to diagnosis, because doctrine is never meant to remain in the classroom. The authority of scripture is a living issue, and the challenges to it are not just merely historical. They are present, they are visible, and in many cases, they are unfolding in churches and among Christians that still bears the name of Christ, and even those that still claim to be followers of Christ. One of the most important developments in modern Christianity and Christianity in our world today is the elevation of personal experiences above the written word. And even of the greatest problem we are facing today, I call it a significant development. And though you say development is something positive, but it's a development that is affecting Christianity. Many believers today determine truth, consciously or unconsciously, not by asking what has God spoken in the scripture, but rather they ask question on what did I feel about the scripture. They ask question, what did I experience? How does my experience tallies with the scripture? They ask question like, what did someone prophesy over me? That is what they will see. They want to add. They want to check for prophecy. They want to see the power passage appear powerful and authentic. And they also want to appear powerful and authentic. And therefore, if he's not putting enough voice, they feel that the pastor is not putting enough voice that they feel should put, then they begin to add things in order for to add more voice to that particular passage. To be clear, Christianity has never dismissed genuine spiritual experience. The New Testament is filled with it. But there is a critical difference between experience that is tested by scripture and experience that is elevated above scripture. Christianity does not dismiss genuine spiritual experiences. You might have those experiences. In the New Testament, you see them. Apostle Paul mentions some of his experiences that he had. It's there. But we have to be able to understand and be clear in this aspect that experience is tested by scripture, and experience is not the one elevated by this elevated above the scripture. So we should not have to know the difference between experience that is tested by scripture and experience that is elevated above scripture. When experience becomes the supreme court of truth, which it's obvious among Christianity today, and the result therefore is a Christianity that shifts with every emotional climate. Prophet Jeremiah hid from God on this very situation in Jeremiah chapter 23 verse 28. He said, what is the church?

0: to the weight, says the Lord. Most of the things we focus on today is more like a chaff, leaving behind the major thing. Christianity, with most Christians today, and most churches, even among the true church, they see them focusing more on the less weightier matter and leaving the weightier matter down. And that is actually a problem. God draws a sharp distinction between what human imagination produces and what divine revelation declares. God makes a very sharp revelation there and differences there. And also Paul support this statement, or God used Paul to properly explain this statement in Romans 10 verse 17. He says, "So then, faith cometh by hearing, and hearing by the word of God." Most time we just focus, sometimes we focus on just the faith and the hearing. Then you people have to hear the faith, so you have to go and preach to them. But the other part is that hearing by the word of God. Biblical faith is not just generated by atmosphere. It is not produced by music, lightning, or collective emotions and motivational Christian messages. The biblical faith comes by the proper understanding of God's word and proper abidance of God's word. Now let's consider a satellite navigation system. The system functions only when it remains connected to the satellite signal, right? And an external fixed inferences point above the driver. So when it's being connected, then the connection works and it functions as it should function. Now if the driver overrides the navigation with personal instinct, like I feel like I know a better route, with your own personal instinct, the results may work occasionally, but it is no longer guided by the reliable fixed reference, because there's already a stand, there's already a connection between. But now if there's a little deviation, it might definitely work, but there's no guidance. Do not now put itself not definitely connected to the already relied fixed reference. You create a fixed reference for it. Same also for many Christians today in many streams in Christianity and many areas. Effectively, Christians have effectively switched from the sideline navigation to a personal instinct. There's a navigation that a reference that is put there. That navigation is there connected to the satellite, and it's reliable because it has been processed and properly organized. Now, if the driver now decide to use a personal instinct to take another route itself, it might be, but this one longer will not be reliable, and therefore might have a misconnection. And at the end of the day, the result is definitely predictable. You know what is going to happen. There's going to definitely be a problem. Now, a second major crisis is what we call a selective obedience to Scripture. And that is the modern crisis we are facing today. There are many who profess faith in Christ, and even many who accept faith in Christ, have developed a deeply comfortable relationship with certain portion of the Bible while maintaining a careful distance from others. They have a deep and comfortable relationship with some portion of the Scripture. They are perfectly okay with it. They can discuss on that, preach on that, and do on it. And why they are passage that they give a long distance from, they flee from, they don't even bring it to their discussion. Now the portion embraced, most of the portion that they embrace, or we Christians today embrace, are those ones that clusters around grace and forgiveness, blessings and prosperity. That's what we want to hear. They accept the portion of the Scripture that promotes miracles and supernatural experiences. That portion of the Scripture that talks about divine favor. These are the portion that you see majority, many Christians today, many denominations today. You see many so-called believers of Christ today. They develop a deeply comfortable relationship with these areas. area that discuss about God's grace and forgiveness upon our life, so that permit them to sin and make them understand that the grace of God is sufficient and it will be there to forgive. Those portion that promotes blessings and tell them of God's prosperity on those that believe and follow Christ. They are okay with those passages that talks about miracle and supernatural experiences that are written in the Bible, even outside, even when they don't even understand the context or the case of divine favor. Why we quietly avoid the passages that clusters around repentance and personal holiness. They flee from passages that talks about self-denial and the cost of discipleship. They give a distance for passages that talks about divine judgment, passages that talks about obedience to difficult commands, and abiding and following the scripture. Now, Paul foresaw this development. He predicted and anticipated this development with a very striking precision in 2 Timothy 4 verse 3 to 4, when he says, 2 Timothy chapter 4 verse 3 to 4, Paul said, "Say, for the time will come when they will not endure sound doctrine, but after their own lust shall they heap to themselves teachers having itching ears, and they shall turn away their ears from the truth, and shall be turned unto fables." Now let's observe what Paul does not say. He does not say people will abandon religion altogether or abandon Christianity altogether. He does not say they will not endure sound doctrine. So he says that they will not endure sound doctrine. Not that they are going to leave Christianity. Not that they will fall off from the faith. No. Now I see these people are going to fall. The time is going to come when they will not endure. Not that they are going to leave. They will be there, but will not endure among themselves. So Apostle Paul said they will not endure. They will accumulate teachers who accommodate their preferences, the ones that they want, neglecting the ones that they want. Then they will change the truth for something more manageable, something more relatable to them, something more acceptable and comfortable to them. But fortunately, the tragedy of this passage is not the absence of Christianity. It is the presence of a Christianity carefully shaped to avoid discomfort. Now, before we conclude, because of our time, as we initially said, we will not have time to conclude this today. But the last session I want to look at now, let's consider the commercialization of ministries in our today's world, in our generation today. Now, one of the greatest distortions that is very visible in our contemporary world and contemporary Christians and denomination is the transformation of gospel ministry into religious commerce. The gospel, the declaration that God reconciles sinners through the atoning death and body resurrection of Jesus Christ, that is the gospel. Now, it's increasingly treated as a brand, a business model, or a celebrity platform. Peter also foresaw this situation and this pattern, as he mentioned in 2 Peter chapter 2, 1 and 3. 2 Peter chapter 2, 1 and 3, where he soberly clarified and said in 2 Peter 2, 1 and 3, "That there shall be false teachers among you, and through covetousness shall they with feigned words make merchandise of you." The phrase "make merchandise" in 2 Peter 2 verse 3, what is being obvious? That phrase carries the image of exploiting people for personal financial gain. The mechanism of exploitation have updated across the centuries, but the pattern Peter described is visible today. Manufacturing urgency, manipulating spiritual insecurity, prophetic declaration that is tied to financial transactions. And also, the apostolic model stood in direct contrast. apostolic understanding is perfectly contrast to this. Paul wrote in Ephesians and to the Ephesians Christians and to the Ephesians elders in Acts chapter 20, verse 33 and 35. Acts 20, 33 and 35. Then I have converted no man's silver or gold or apparel. And yet I said, I have shaved you all. I have showed you all things. How that so laboring you ought to support the weak and to remind the word and to remember the words of the Lord Jesus. The apostles preached Christ. They pointed to the cross. They did not build personal empires. And where scripture is the supreme authority, ministry looks like Paul, like what Paul has said. Where human authority replaces scripture, ministry tends to look like Peter's warning. So the Peter's warning in 2 Peter 2, 1 and 3, and Paul's statement in Acts 20, verse 33 and 35. So when scripture is seen as the authority, Christianity and churches are considered by Paul's state as seen as Paul's understanding. But when we move contrary to it, it looks like Peter's warning and what Peter said and Peter's message in 2 Peter chapter 2, 1 and 3. Now, a fourth present-day crisis that we are facing today is maybe perhaps the quickest and the most far-reaching problem and challenge when it comes to the crisis today about the authority of the scripture. This is the collapse of doctrinal literacy among ordinary believers, and this is my sole concern. It's actually a problem. Many Christians today are enthusiastically engaged in church life, attending services, participating in worship, following ministries online, yet they remain theologically and biblically underdeveloped. They know the slogans of their different denominations. They know the popular passages. They recognize the faces of their so-called religious leaders. They can quote popular phrases from their religious leader, but they have not been taught to reason from scripture. They read everything. They know things. They know what is generally being said. Popular Bible passages, they know about it. But they don't have an understanding, and they don't be taught on how to reason from the scripture. Now, Hosea chapter 4, verse 6, the prophet Hosea delivered a diagnosis that has lost none of its accuracy today. Hosea 4, verse 6, he said, my people are destroyed for lack of knowledge. Let's take note. He did not say lack of activity. He did not say the people were destroyed for lack of enthusiasm. He said they were destroyed by lack of knowledge. The consequence of this biblical literacy is not merely personal. It is systematic. Believers who are not grounded in scripture cannot discern between genuine Christianity and its well-dressed counterfeit. If you are not well-grounded, and that is why we definitely encourage, you have to study yourself. It is a command. Study to show yourself approved. You have the responsibility of testing every spirit. The Bible is your authority. But how can you use this authority when you don't even know about this authority? When you don't even understand this authority? Because you do not study. Which means that you can be a church goer. You can be a church worker. You can be one who prays, one who studies. But your lack of knowledge of the scripture can still lead to destruction. That's why you should understand. Service to God is not intimacy with Christ. Service to Christ is not intimacy with Christ. There are those who are there who are really serving God. But you are not really in full relationship with Christ because you fail to have the doctrinal understanding of the scripture. Now it is more like your currency examiner in Central Bank. They are not trained by studying counterfeit notes. The currency examiners, those who check the money, They're not trained by studying counterfeit notes. They are trained by studying genuine currencies in exhaustive detail, in full detail. They check the texture, they check the watermarks, the precise colors, gradations, the hidden security features. Familiarity with the real make the counterfeit detectable. Now, a Christian saturated in scripture will recognize false teaching. But a Christian that has substituted sentiment for substance may not. And a Christian who have not really studied the right one, or not really studied the scripture, cannot identify the counterfeit one. You don't know the truth. How are you to identify that this is false? So it's a problem for us that we Christians must all abide by. So we're going to take a pause here, and when we come again next week, we want to discuss, we want to finalize and conclude as aspects and look at the cultural and the unquestionable spiritual authority of the scripture. Well, today is an encouragement in our last point. Study. Understand the scripture. If the Bible is the final authority, and it is the authority that we need to abide with, how well do you understand this authority? How well do you follow it? It is obvious that some are doing something contrary to the scripture out of ignorance. But time of ignorance God has overlooked and urges everyone to come to repentance. So you can only know the truth. You can only know how to work with the scripture and the authority if you understand the authority. If you can study the authority, that's the only way we can live. So it's a message for every one of us, for Christians, denomination, churches, true believers, and those who are just an ordinary believers and seekers of the truth. The best way to move on, the best way to work with the Bible, which is the scriptures, the authority, and the standard, is to understand it and study. Jesus Christ did the same thing. He studied. He took his time, 40 days and 40 nights, fasted and prayed. And I'm sure Jesus Christ used this period of time to study the scripture, to understand the scripture, as he was a man on earth. So you understand the authority of the law, of the scripture. Apostle Paul, the same thing. When he was converted, he said he went to Arabia. He spent how many years? 3 years there. He also went there to what? To go and study. Jesus Christ also took some time. Jesus Christ was just come and died and live. But it took some years to train his disciples, to study with them, to teach them the truth. So you also have the responsibility of studying the scripture. So until we meet again next week to conclude on this section, on this episode, we pray that God give us the strength and the grace to keep on studying His Word, to take the Bible as the final authority, to examine all our daily activities as Christians, as church, through the Scripture. And we pray that God help us all in Jesus' name. Amen. Thank you again for listening. I am still Brother Samuel from Okada Town, Edo State. And I'm glad for your participation today, and I hope to see the same participation with you next week again. Until then, remain blessed and God bless you.
1: And Igniters, that was none other than our good friend, good brother, wow, that was a really strong lesson. Brother Samuel, I'm going to tell you, that was a very, very strong lesson. And amen to that. Amen to that. Wow, we've had ourselves some good deep studies, Igniter. Some very good deep studies here on Ignite Radio. That's for sure. And praise the Lord, actually, it's for that. Praise the Lord for that. Wow. Brother, that was, I have to tell you, very, very, very deep. There's a lot of people need to understand the authority of the scriptures. There's a lot of people that need to understand the authority of the scriptures, and amen to that. All right, let's go ahead and to get into this one. Sister Amelia sent in here 3, 4, 5 hearts here. Then 1, 2, 3 more for a total of 8. 1 more for 9 said an amen, brother. 2, 3 more for 12. 1 more for 13, 14, 15, 16, 17 hearts. And amen to that from Sister Amelia. So appreciate that very much. And as well as on top of that, send an amen, brother. And says, thanks, brother. Inspiring lesson. God bless. And see, that's supposed, even though it's a D, it's supposed to be an S for you, Brother Samuel. She just accidentally spelt Samuel wrong. But we already understand that. And she sent in two more hearts. Sister Ikimini appreciated that lesson. She sent in a couple of hearts. And we appreciate that one very much. Amen to that. Sister TL from Seattle, Washington was grateful for that wonderful, wonderful study. Sent in three hearts, four hearts on that one. 5, 6, 7, 8, 9, 10, 11 hearts on that one. And then said here, thanks, Brother Samuel. And very, very nicely done. Amen. I'm telling you, this, we've had some good, good studies so far. Brother Albert sent in a couple of hearts over there from New England. Amen to that. Amen to that. What else have we got here going here? Brother Samuel sent in a couple of hearts of appreciation to you all. And amen to that. Sister Ikimini said, great lesson, Brother Samuel. Thank you. God bless you. And sent in a couple of hearts. Amen. Amen and amen. Brother Adam is here with us. He's coming up right now. Sent in a heart. And amen to that. I appreciated that study very much. Very, very much. I'm not a heart kind of guy, but I tell you, I had to on this one. As I sent in several hearts of appreciation on that one, sent in three, four, five hearts. So you got 5 out of 5 from me. That's for sure. And, amen to that. Amen to that. Very much a very, very good, deep, deep study. And, amen, amen, and amen. Wow. Igniters, we're not done, Igniters, by no stretch of imagination. I tell you, don't go to sleep on this guy coming up, Igniters, because coming up right now, Igniters, the servant of salvation with our good friend, Brother Adam, all the way from Segakope, Ghana, West Africa. So we're going to make a nice little 14-hour drive from Okada all the way over to Segakope, Ghana, West Africa. And guess what, Igniters? That's starting? Yeah, that's starting actually is right now. So Maestro, let's get going. Man, this has been a good day so far. Can you feel it?
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0: All right, everybody, good morning, good afternoon, and good evening to all of you Igniters, regardless of wherever you are around the world. We are so blessed each one of you has stayed connected here to Ignite Radio. Thunderkirk reporting live here from COC Surrey, and good to have each one of you here with us here on Ignite Radio. And boy, oh boy, I tell you, folks, we've had a... we've had a wonderful, wonderful day here on Ignite Radio. And amen to that, Igniters. Amen to that. As we get ready and get set up for our good friend, good brother, all the way over from Segakopi, Ghana, West Africa. That is our good friend, good brother, Edom Blasu here on Ignite Radio. And very nice to have you here with us on Ignite Radio as we get ready to beam in our good friend, brother Edom, here on Ignite Radio. And hang on 1 second here. Anyways, so we're getting ready to get set here, Igniters, here on Ignite Radio. Our good friend, brother Edom, is set and ready to go, Igniters. Well, hold on. I've just been told that I think we lost brother Edom here on Ignite Radio. So, hang on, everybody. Maybe not. Maybe not, Igniters. Brother Edom was there. And now, Brother Edom, are you there? Okay. Very interesting. Okay, so we're waiting for Brother Edom here, Igniters, and we're going to go ahead and to very strange here. Very, very, very strange. But we're going to go ahead, Igniters, and to give us a couple of seconds here, Igniters. They're working on behind the scenes. We're going to try to reestablish with Brother Edom here on Ignite Radio. And once that we're able to go ahead and to do that, then away we be able to go. Hopefully. You know, this is what happens sometimes, Igniters, when you're live, here, and, away we be able to go in regards, for that. Okay. Well, Brother Edom, we're glad to have you back with us here on Ignite Radio. What a strange thing that was. Anyways, very strange. The good thing about it, Igniters, that's what I like about technology. Sometimes it works the way you want to. Sometimes it does not. And we're happy, Igniters, that it's working right now. So let's go ahead and to bring back Brother Edom. I think now we got that situated here. Why don't we go ahead and to flip this over to you right now. Go ahead, Brother Edom. We got you now, finally.
1: Greetings. My dear Igniters, it is the greatest honor to be with you for us to learn under the feet of the Most High God. And it is a very wonderful day God has given unto us. My dear Igniters, let's have a word of prayer. Heavenly Father, we are thankful that you have shown us the way, that you are the one who made the world and created it, that you are the one who has done every good things for us. And Father, help us to devote ourselves to you and to your will always. Grant us always the life to live according to your will. In Jesus' mighty name. Amen. My dear Igniters, today we are also going to look at something very important in today's studies. The scripture clearly teach there is only one God and no other God. And today we are going to explore the reason why there is no other God but the God of the Bible. We want to know all we can know about God. And we thank to God, holy ways, the Bible. We know the scriptures will always tell us the truth. The Bible is the means by which God revealed himself to the world today. And it is full of the thing that he wants us to know and to have life. Newness of life, abundance of life, internal life. My dear Igniters, we want to serve the true God who created the whole world and sustained our lives, who loves us enough to give his Son so that we might be forgiven and live with him for all eternity. As always, my dear Igniters, I am delighted to be part of your life each week. We serve the God of the Bible, the Father of our Lord Jesus, the God who gave his message to the Holy Spirit. The Holy Spirit moved men to write his words in scriptures. God revealed his will, gave us his promise and his instruction. The New Testament became the one faith by which Christian can live today. Sometimes people say all religions are alike. But if you study the world religion, you will find such statements show a lack of understanding the many differences. Some believe in God, while others don't. Some believe in Godhead, while others deny it. Some even believe in many gods, while others believe in only one. Some believe in animal sacrifice, and others do it. And others don't. Some believe in woman's philosophy, while others believe in divine revelation. Some believe in converting others with a sword, while others don't. Some hold women in high esteem, while others don't. Some permit slavery, while others don't. And we want the will of God to be done on earth as it is in heaven. My dear Ignatius, today we are going to consider a reading from Paul's epistle to the Ephesians chapter 4, verses 4 to 6. Ephesians chapter 4, verses 4 to 6. My dear Ignatius, and there he emphasized the unity that Christians should have. And in fact, we should wish the whole world will come to understand the unity that we have in Christ and in our Father in heaven. There is one body and one spirit, just as also you were called in one hope of your calling, one faith, one baptism, one God and Father of all, who is over all and through all in all. My dear Ignatius, that is the teaching of the scripture or the scriptures. Just one called. Ephesians chapter 6, verses 10 to 13. Ephesians chapter 6, reading from verse 10 to 13, speak of our challenge and our need for the strength of our Lord Jesus. Finally, be strong in the Lord and in the strength of his might. Put on the full armor of God, so that you will be able to stand firm against the scheme of the devil. For our struggle is not against flesh and blood, but against the rulers, against the powers, against the world forces of this darkness, against, my dear Ignatius, against the spiritual forces of weaknesses in the heavenly places. Therefore, take up the full armor of God, so that you will be able to resist the evil deeds. And having done everything, to stand firm. The scriptures are clear as to our spiritual condition outside of Christ. Paul reminded the church in Ephesus, in Ephesians chapter 2, reading from 1 to 3, and he said, "And you were dead in your transgressions and sins, in which you formerly walked according to the course of this world, according to the prince of the power of the air, of the spirit that is now working in the sons of disobedience. Among them, we too are formerly live in the lust of our flesh, indulging the desire of the flesh and of the mind, and were by nature children of wrath, even as the rest, without God, men serve their own desire
2: the desire of the flesh and man, sorry, and mind. This scripture, my dear Igniters, battled for truth and morality has been from the very beginning of time. When we abandon God, they serve Satan. And when they abandon God, they serve Satan and then the flesh. When evil stopped listening to God and followed her desire, she ate of the forbidden fruit and gave some to Adam. And sin came into the world. Now, sin is not a trivial matter. We must listen to God. Just as Moses told Israel in Deuteronomy chapter 4, verse 39, "Know therefore today and take it to your heart that the Lord, He is God in heaven above and all the earth below. There is no other." Moses later, my dear Igniters, confirms in Deuteronomy chapter 6, 4 to 5, "Hear, O Israel, the Lord is our God. The Lord is one. You shall love your Lord your God with all your heart, with all your soul, and with all your might." My dear Igniters, Moses warned Israelites in the book of Deuteronomy chapter 4, 15 to 19. "So watch yourself carefully, since you did not see any form of the day the Lord spoke to you at Horeb from the midst of fire, so that you do not act corruptly and make a graven image for yourself in the form of any figure and the likeness of male or female, the likeness of any animal that is on the earth, the likeness of any winged bird that flies in the sky, the likeness of anything that creeps on the ground, the likeness of any fish that is in the water below the earth. And beware not to lift up your eyes to heaven and see the sun and the moon and the stars and all the hosts of heaven, and be drawn away and worship them and serve them, those which the Lord your God has allotted to all the people under the whole heaven." By the Igniters, God revealed to Moses some of the people of Israel will do the very thing that God has forbidden. Moses prophesied with such confidence that he used the past things as if it had already happened. He said in Deuteronomy chapter 32, verse 16 to 18, "They made him," that is God, "jealous with strange gods, with abomination. They provoked him to anger. They sacrificed to demons who were not God, to gods who they have not known, new God who came lately, whom your fathers did not dread. You neglected the rock who begot you and forgot the Lord who gave you birth." My dear Igniters, Israel, however, don't listen. The book of Psalm 106, the book of Psalm 106, verse 37 to 38, explain. They even sacrifice their sons and their daughters to the demons and shed innocent blood, the blood of their sons and their daughters, whom they sacrifice to the idols of Canaan. And the land was polluted with the blood. One wonders how such a horrible thing would ever happen. How people who once knew God could forsake the truth and give in to such sin. My dear listeners, the book of 1 Kings 11, reading from verse 1 to 4, help us to understand further. When Solomon became king, he married numerous foreign wives who came from the nation concerning which the Lord had said to the people of Israel, "You shall not enter into marriage with them, neither shall they with you, for surely they will turn you away your heart after their gods." Now Solomon had 700 wives, princesses, and 300 concubines. And his wives turned his heart away. For when Solomon was old, his wife turned his heart away after the cause. And his heart was not wholly devoted to the Lord, his God, as the heart of David, his father, had been. Solomon clung to these in love. By failing to listen to God and compromising with his wives, he led other Israelites to compromise. My dear Israelites, because Solomon sinned and tore the kingdom apart and gave the northern 10 tribes to his servant Jeroboam. When Jeroboam became king of Israel, he set up a golden calves. Two of them are at. Two of them, sorry. One at Bethel and another at Dan. And the scripture called him Jeroboam, the son of Nabat, who made Israel to sin. 1 Kings 22 to 52. 1 Kings chapter 22, verse 52. And in later years, the northern Israel tried to blend their faith in the truth of God with a false God surrounding them. God told them that if they feared and served him alone, that he would protect them from their enemies. But they rebelled. 2 Kings 17, 40 to 41 says, "However, they will not listen, but they did according to their former manner. So these nations feared the Lord, yes, but they also serve their calf's image." God will not tolerate or bless those who are double-minded. I want us all to listen to this very carefully. God will not tolerate or bless those who are double-minded. We must do more than give God the first place. He is the only true and living God.
1: He demands all our worship and service. Isaiah revealed the foolishness of idols in the book of Isaiah chapter 40, verse 18 to 26. To whom then will you liken God? Or what likeness would you compare with him? As for the idol, a craftsman cast it, a golden plate, it is with gold, and a silversmith functioning chain of silver. He who is too impoverished for such an offering, select a tree that does not root. He seek out himself a skillful craftsman to prepare an idol that will not totter. Now people in ancient times manufactured gods and then worshipped the work of their own hands. Sometimes their scriptures represented dead men they admired. Sometimes various animals. Sometimes the blending of animal with a man, and sometimes demon. Their worship, however, was useless. The man-made idol could not do anything for them, but the God of heaven can be a great blessing to you. My dear Igniters, the differences between God, the God of heaven, and other so-called gods is obvious. The book of Isaiah 41, the book of Isaiah chapter 41, reading from 22 to 24 says, let them bring forth and declare to us what is going to take place. That is, make prediction. As for the former event, declare what they were, that we may consider them and know their outcome. Or announce to us what is coming. Declare the things that are going to come afterward, that we may know that you are gods indeed, do good or evil, that we may anxiously look about us and fear together. Behold, you speaking to the idols are of no account, and your works amount to nothing. He who chooses you is abomination. My dear listeners, the idol sitting in their place could never prophesy or tell of the past. It was deaf and mute. It couldn't answer a single prayer or do any mighty work. The difference between an idol and the God who created us and does mighty works is unmistakable. Jeremiah realized the great mistake Judea made in giving into the false gods. He reasoned with them in Jeremiah chapter 2, reading from 11 to 13. Jeremiah 2, 11 to 13. Has a nation changed God when they were not God? But my people have changed their glory for
2: that which does not profit. The apparel, O heavens, are these, and should I be very desolate, declare the Lord. For my people have committed two evil. They have forsaken me, the fountain of living of waters, to heal for themselves systems, broken systems,

37:16. Isaiah 37:16. O Lord of hosts, the God of Israel, who is enthroned above the cherubim, you are the God. You alone of all the kingdoms of the earth, you have made heavens and earth. My dear Ignatius, Paul told the Corinthians who live in a pagan world filled with idolatry and false god in 1 Corinthians 8:5-6. For even if there is, for even if there are so-called gods, whether in heaven or on earth, as indeed they are many gods and many lords, yet for us there is but one God, the God from whom all things and we exist for him, and one Lord, Jesus Christ, by whom all things and we exist. My dear Ignatius, we must stand to what is true and real. God is not like a woman, or God is not like women who don't know God. They think they can live as they please and don't need the Lord. They are missing out on the life God sent Jesus to give to us. We must look to God's love and his wisdom. God said through Isaiah, in Isaiah 55:6-7, seek the Lord while he may be found. Call upon him while he is near. Let the wicked forsake his way, and the unrighteous man his thoughts, and let him return to the Lord, and he will have compassion on him and to our God, for he will abundantly pardon. My dear Ignatius, John chapter 6 verse 66 to 69. John chapter 6 reading from 66 to 69 tell us of some who left Jesus when they didn't like what he had to say. It says, as a result of this, many of his disciples withdrew and were not walking with him anymore. So Jesus said to the 12, you do not want to go anywhere also, do you? Simon Peter answered him, Lord, to whom shall we go? You have the word of eternal life. We have believed and have come to know that you are the Holy One of God. Who else can give us eternal life? No one. Who else can answer our prayer or our prayers? No one. Who else can give us the truth? My dear listeners, no one. God raised the Lord Jesus from the dead, and his tomb is empty. Those who claim to be prophets of other religions are in their tombs. Other religion leaders
or religious leaders and philosophers are in their tombs. Are about fallible men. But the risen Lord Jesus was more than a man. He is the Son of the living God and the Lord of all. If you want eternal life, go to the only one who died for your sin and rose again. 1 Corinthians chapter 6, verse 14. Now where God has no only, sorry, now God has not only raised the Lord, but will also raise us up through his power. The risen Lord gave us hope of eternal life. 1 John chapter 5, reading from 19 to 21 says, we know that we are of God and that the whole world lies in the power of the evil one. And we know that the Son of God has come and has given us understanding so that we may know him who is true, and we are in him who is true, in his Son, Jesus Christ. This is the true God and eternal life. Little children, guide yourself from idols. We need to guide ourselves from false religion, false gods, and false prophets. 1 John chapter 4 verse 1. 1 John chapter 4 verse 1 warns us. Beloved, do not believe every spirit, but test the spirit to see whether they are from God, because many false prophets have gone out into the world. My dear Ignatius, the Apostle John wrote in 1 John chapter 4, reading from 4 to 6, little children, you are from God and have overcome them. That is the false teachers. For he who is in you is greater than he who is in the world. They are from the world. Therefore, they speak from the world, and the world listens to them. We are from God. Whoever knows God listens to us. Whoever is not from God does not listen to us. By these, we know the spirit of truth and the spirit of error. There is a difference between the one true religion and the worldly religion. Only through Jesus can we find eternal life. Let us all listen to him, my dear Ignatius. That is my appeal to you all. Let us all listen to him so that together we can go to heaven. James chapter 4, reading from verse 7 to 8 says, submit therefore to God, resist the devil, and he will flee from you. Draw near to God, and he will draw near to you. Cleanse your hands, you sinners, and purify your heart, you double-minded. We need to turn wholeheartedly and pure to the Lord who created us and sustained us. There is no other hope, my dear Ignatius. With this, I invite you to become a Christian. You must believe and confess Jesus Christ is the Son of God, risen from the dead. You must leave a sinful way and embrace the Lord's way. There is no grace or salvation apart from
repentance. When out of love you have repented, obey the Lord by being baptized into water for the forgiveness of your sin. Peter told the guilt-stricken people at Pentecost in the first gospel sermon. Repent and be baptized, every one of you, in the name of Jesus Christ for the forgiveness of your sin, and you will receive the gift of the Holy Spirit. Acts chapter 2 verse 38. When you are baptized, God washes away your sins by the blood of Christ. And ask you and add you to his church. My dear listeners, there is but one God and one gospel. Let us obey the truth. Let us listen to the truth. Let us test every spirit. I hope our study today has caused you to reason with this teaching. No other God has caused you to want to love God with all your heart. Show God your love by seeking his true church. Let us pray. Heavenly Father, help us to know the truth that you are the one and true living God, and that you made us, and that your Son Jesus died for our sin and rose again on our behalf. And Father, help us always to devote ourselves to you and to love others. In Jesus' mighty name, amen.

0: And Igniters, that was none other than a very, very deep, deep, passionate study by our good friend, Brother Edom Blasu, all the way over from Segakopi, Ghana, West Africa. And I'm going to tell you, Igniters, that lesson needs to be replayed over and over again. When we talk about the denominalism, those the denominations that just continue to try to be able is to find ways to woo us away from the Lord, I'm going to tell you, we need to focus in on the one true, the one living God. The God that says, our God, he is alive, and in him we survive. From dust our God created man, he is our God, the great I am. We need to tell people about the great I am, Igniters. And amen to that. Amen to that. Very, very, very, very deep, very, very well done by none other than Brother Edom. And amen to that. Amen to that. The great I am. Praise the Lord for that. Not some imaginary, fictitious individual. Let's get into this one, Igniters. This was a very, very deep one here. And shout out to our good friend, Brother Edom, for that one. That was for sure. Amen to that. Amen to that. All right, what do we got here? Brother Albert appreciated that lesson. He sent over a couple of hearts here and then said an amen. And then Brother Albert said amen and amen. Boy, this was a good one. And then Brother Albert sent over another heart and greatly appreciate that very, very much. Amen. Three hearts and a couple of amens from Brother Albert. And yeah, eyes wide open. That's for sure. Brother Albert also said, all glory to him, almighty. Amen. And there you go. There you go. Man, we need more lessons like that one. That's for sure. And amen. Sister Amelia from the Philippines, blessed day, Brother Edom. Hope all is well with you, brother. Three painted hearts, three praying hands. She sent over one, two, three, four hearts with an amen. Two more for six, one more for seven here. And then sent over an amen, three thumbs up. I tell you, we got to get this one on again, guys. Sister Amelia said, Jesus is my God, the founder of my church, the Church of Christ, the living God, not a man, and I worship him on the first day po. And amen to that. Amen to that. We go to worship the Almighty. Amen. As she said here, thank you, Brother Edom. Lovely study. Lots of deep lessons, and you're absolutely right about that. We've had a lot of deep lessons today here on Ignite Radio. Two happy faces, three thumbs up. Sister Amelia, God bless. Whoa, two happy faces, two painted hearts, two praying hands, one more, two, three, four more hearts, and amen to that. Brother Albert gave you a standing ovation there. Brother Edom, he sent over five hands, and amen to that. Amen to that. As there you go. Brother Albert said, God, he said, thank you to Brother Kirk for Ignite Radio. God bless you, brother. You know what, Brother Albert? It's all for the glory of the Lord. That's all I can say. All for his glory. And amen to that. Amen to that. I humbly submit. Amen to that. Look, I sent over seven hearts on this one, a couple of amens, and said, amen, all those denomination creators, yeah, and their idols, they're all dead. They're all dead. Our God's alive, but everybody else is dead. Amen. Amen. That's all I can be able to say to that. I appreciated that. The brethren here in the studio, Brother Adam, gave you two thumbs up, two golden thumbs up, and we appreciate that very much. Brother Adam sent over nine hearts of appreciation along with an amen. And appreciate it very much. Brother Adam said here, he is alive. Three praying hands, and amen to that. We do not serve a dead God. We do not serve a confused God. And I'm glad you brought that up, because there's way too much garbage out there today that talks about that, oh, well, this is what God is. If you want to know what God is, open the book. Okay? You want to know what God is? Open the book. That's all I'm going to tell you. Because that's who we serve. We serve that living God. And amen to that. Amen to that. All right, Igniters, coming up right now is our good friend, Brother Paul. Brother Paul said he's set and ready to go. So, Maestro, let's get merging in with Brother Paul right now. Hit it.
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All right, Igniters, good morning, good afternoon, good evening to all of you Igniters. Welcome to the Book Divine with our good friend, Brother Paul Cockwell, here on Ignite Radio. We are still in the Book of Romans, Igniters, so let's get ready. The Book of Romans, and Brother Paul says, yeah, I'm ready and fired up, ready to go, and I'm going to tell you, Brother Paul, so are we. So are we. So without further ado, Igniters, let's get rocking and rolling. Igniters, welcome to, yeah, the Book Divine with our good friend, Brother Paul, here on Ignite Radio. Hang on, everybody. We are merging in right now. Right now with Brother Paul. Stand by, everybody, while we go ahead and do this. We'll make this as painless as possible.

And I'm here finally, everyone. Good afternoon, good morning, good evening, wherever you might be in this wonderful world of ours on this day today. Welcome, welcome, welcome to The Book Divine right here on Ignite Radio. I'm your host, Paul Cockrell. The time now is 6:13 p.m. Central Time here in the USA. It is 7:13 in the morning on a Saturday morning. And the Lord's Day is just around the corner, and we're so thankful. It's 7:13 on the other side of the world in the Asia Pacific area. But it's so good to have you with us here today. Hope that all is well. Hope that you're all feeling well or as good as you can. And it's a grand and great privilege to have you here with us and to be able to speak with you about God's Word as we all share an interest, a keen interest in things above. We're in the book of Romans, by the way, Romans chapter 1. And we're going to, I guess we'll pick up with verse number 27. We talked about that a little bit, and we will continue to talk about that. The Apostle Paul is laying it on pretty thick, but you have to look at it through their first century glasses, as I have said before, of what he's talking about. But basically he's telling them to, listen, you got to stay out of trouble. Don't be doing the things that everybody in the world's doing or that you may have done before you became a Christian. I mean, that's the summation of this whole chapter, actually, and we're very quickly about to move into chapter 2. So we'll get into that here in just a moment, but all has been well today. Mother and I stayed home. We didn't get out today, but it was a beautiful day. Cold this morning. I called Mother. You know, I told you, it's not that I'm too lazy to go downstairs, but when I wake up, I stay upstairs. Mother stays downstairs, as you well know. And those of you who've been listening for any amount of time, but anyways, it's not that I'm too lazy to go downstairs, but it just takes me so long to wake up in the morning. I don't know what it is. And it's not that I'm a coffee addict and I have to have my coffee. It's nothing like that. It just takes so long to get the motors churning and get rolling and get going. So anyways, I'll call her to make sure that everything's okay downstairs. And this is how, I'm not making fun of her. I'm just telling you what kind of a morning it was. Because I'm a weather man, but I didn't even look at the weather the past 24 or 48 hours. But anyways, I called Mother to see how she was doing, and she said, hello, I'm freezing to death this morning. It was cold this morning. I looked at the thermometer to see how low that it went, and this is pretty unexpected for this time of year, but we had right here at my hacienda where I have a thermometer on top of the house, it was 3 degrees Celsius this morning. That's 38 degrees. That's like wintertime for us, and here it is the middle of May. Hard to believe. And I just saw somebody that had a comment. They were cold too. Who was it? I'll get to it here in a minute. But Brother Kumar says no wonder I'm thinking that's warm. Oh my goodness. It's the opposite in India. They're 116 degrees. What about that, Brother Kirk? Is that warm enough for you? He likes the warm weather. No, he likes the cold weather better. But anyways, it was cold this morning, and Mother, unfortunately, she turned the heater off instead of turning it on. We have a gas heater right outside of her room that does pretty good, and unfortunately, instead of turning it up, she turned it off, and so I had to get that thing fired back up. But anyways, everything's okay other than that cool weather. We'll be more prepared for in the morning. It will be a lot better. I guess I better look and see. I'm behind. I got to hurry up here. But I mean, it's warm right now. But let's see here. In the morning, it will be 56 degrees with a high of 82. Now, that's more seasonal, which, for you people that's other than the U.S. that deal in probably real numbers, 13 degrees in the morning and 28 during the daytime. So
The daytime's pretty good, but the nighttime's been cool. I don't know what the deal with that is. All right, let's go ahead and do our shout-outs, and I'll quit talking before we get way behind schedule. It's Friday. We're looking forward to the Lord's Day coming up. Lots of Lord's Day programming here on Ignite Radio as the world turns. Lord's Day programming will begin Saturday night for us here on this side of the world, which is Sunday morning in the places like the Philippines and Hong Kong, and then India. We'll have a lot of Asia programming, and then as I mentioned, when the world turns on this side of the world, we'll have a bunch of hours of Lord's Day programming here, including at the Hillview Church of Christ, if you care to tune into that. I'll tell you, did I write it down yet? I gotta see if I even wrote it down yet. I've got to look manually here. No, I've got something right here. Hold on, kitty cat. Excuse me. All right. Sunday morning for our Bible class at 9:30, if you happen to be in the Birmingham area, we're having 1 Peter lesson number 2. We're going to discuss 1 Peter 1, verses 10 through 16. And then for our Sunday morning service, worship service, what shall we do with Jesus? What shall we do with Jesus? Which is going to be an interesting study, I hope. I had the lesson nailed down. I just didn't put it on PowerPoint. PowerPoint mentally has been giving me a bunch of problems. And then for our afternoon service, we're going to talk about Noah, a faith that continued. Noah, a faith that continued. So if you happen to be in the Birmingham area, or if you want to listen in on Facebook or Ignite Radio, you'll be able to hear it at some point during the day. All right, let's see who's first up on the list. I am a little bit locked up here. Hang on just a second. All right, here we go. Brother Sam Robinson is up first. We've got a lot of folks today. I've got to hurry up. Good evening, he says. He's up in the Golden Springs area. Brother Hubert, our resident ambassador, is in Austin, Texas. Greetings to our visitors and brethren to another great lesson on the Book Divine with our Honorable Brother Paul Cockrell presiding. Appreciate that very much. Brother Carlos is with us, our dear friend up in Jacksonville, Arkansas. Good evening, Brother Paul and everyone here. God bless you all in Christ. Hoping that everyone is doing well in this day. Looking forward to the Lord's Day just around the corner, and we're looking forward to it as well. Sister Nettie is with us overseas in the Philippines. Good evening, Brother Paul and everyone here. May the Almighty God bless us all, and we certainly agree with that. We need that blessing, don't we? Brother Darwin is with us up in Anderson, Indiana. He says, good evening, family in Christ Jesus. Peace unto you all. Thank you for that. The Harmons are here in Munford, Alabama, our hometown. And they say good evening. Hey, did you hear any of the booms? Not from the Pelham Range, but I saw a news article this morning that said that there's been some strange booms all over the state that people can't figure out where it's coming from. I heard a boom, but it was just one. I thought it was Pelham Range. Maybe it's some of the mysterious booms that they've been hearing across the state. Who knows? We don't know what's going on lately, so everything's crazy. But anyways, good to have you with us, Sister Linda and Brother Mike. All right, Brother Bobby Watts is with us over in Clay County, Alabama, joining us via Ignite Radio. And he says, evening, Brother Kirk and Brother Paul. Let's see, Brother Edom is with us today, and I'm sad to say I have not talked with him in a few days. I've just been extremely busy, but it's good to have Brother Edom from Ghana, Africa. He says, greetings to you, Brother Paul, and glad to have you with us on this day today. I haven't forgotten about you, so I'll say hello to you here not too awful long, I promise you, but just don't think that I've forgotten you. Sister Ann is with us today. She's up in Weaver, Alabama, and says, good evening. Hope you're doing all right. Brother Kumar is with us today. Wandanamalu to you. He says, good evening, Brother Paul. Hope that you're doing well. Also in Africa, joining us via Ignite Radio, one of our fine speakers here on Ignite Radio. Brother Edom is, by the way, one of our fine speakers. And then here's Brother King. That's one of our young men speakers here on Ignite Radio from Africa. Good to have you with us on this day today.
Let's see. Brother Godwin is with us today. Good to have you with us. Hope all is well on Ignite Radio. Brother Albert up in Lawrence, Massachusetts, another one of our fine speakers, says, greetings, Brother Paul, and all Igniters. Be blessed by God's word. And we certainly do agree with that. All right, let's see here. Sister Kathy Bradley is with us. She's over in the state of Georgia, back here in the States, and says, good evening. Hope that you are doing well as Brother David and the rest of the gang. Here's where Brother Kumar says, having hot temperatures, 47 degrees Celsius. That's, I'm glad I'm not there. Ooh, that's tough. That's tough. I didn't realize it was that hot there. Somebody was telling me, I think it was Brother Lucas, was saying they're going to have an El Nino this year, and that really throws things into a curve and puts that jet stream in a different position, and it causes all kinds of havoc. Maybe that's why they're having such hot temperatures right now there in India. But they get kind of hot there anyways. And I've told them in India, listen, all you have to do is go up to Nepal and just cut your little pathway right up through the Himalayas, they call it. We say Himalayas. Cut your little pathway through there and let some of that cold air flush through down into India, and maybe you can get some cool weather there. But I have a feeling that's probably not going to happen. All right, Sister TL is with us. She's up in Seattle, Washington. Hello, Brother Paul. May the Lord bless you. Bless Ignite Radio. Looking forward to Sunday. Glad to hear that. Time to get everything ready. I got all of my clothes ready yesterday, in fact. So I'm a little bit ahead of schedule because I was behind in some of my studies. But all that's nailed down today. When I say I'm behind, that means it's just not camera ready. I start on Monday, but usually I try to have it finished by Wednesday, but I didn't have a chance to do that because Wednesday and Thursday were very busy for me. But everything's polished and ready to go for Sunday for me. Clothes are ready, and I would encourage you to do your same. I know I'm nobody's dad or mom here other than my sons in the faith that I have. But anyways, get everything ready now, because if you wait till Sunday morning, you'll be scrounging around and running around and be late. So it's better to get all that stuff done. All right, let's see. That brings us now to Brother Kirk, our fearless leader. He is right here. I don't know if you hear the cat. He's wanting some water out of the faucet. That's how spoiled that one is. Not mine, not Silas, but Boone, that's my son's cat, who he gave him to me, and he's crying because I stayed downstairs all afternoon working on my PowerPoint, putting it together, and didn't have a chance to get him some water. So he's probably going to cry the whole program. I'm just warning you. The weekend is here, Brother Paul. Hope all is well with you. Been a busy day here. Same here. Brother Kirk asked me to run a little late today because we've got some great programming. Had some great programming today from our brothers in Africa, and we'll have Brother Kirk coming up in just a little bit, and then later tonight we'll swing over to India for Ignite India from the Hyderabad studio from our dear friend Brother Jack Williams. Brother Kirk says, shout out to all Igniters watching and listening to the Book Divine Live on Ignite Radio. And by the way, he's at the Surrey Church of Christ. That's headquarters central for Ignite Radio. And he says, coming up next, the final take with Thunder Kirk. That's him. And he says, we'll conclude the special series, Bible Versus Denominations, Women's Role in the Church. And it was a very good program yesterday, and have no doubt that it will be a very good program today as well. Brother Kirk says, 116 degrees, I can go for that, like the summers to be warm. When you are the opposite of me, I will be hugging and air conditioning all summer long. But that's a little tough for me. And by the way, that's not dry heat. You know, people that are from Arizona, they'll say, oh, it's not that bad. It's dry heat. I'm sorry, heat is heat for me. Let's see. Later tonight, catch Ignite India, Brother Kirk says, or Brother Jack from Hyderabad, India, live. He has a great loaded schedule, and it's getting better and better there as well. And then, God willing, tomorrow, catch 6 hours of Lord's Day programming from Asia, Hong Kong, Philippines, India, followed by our Sunday
our Sunday here on the stateside. 13 hours of Lord's Day programming from the COC Surrey. We'll conclude with Ignite Cebu with Brother Eleazar. Come listen and grow. So it'll be a packed day for everyone on this Sunday. Looking forward to it, and I'm looking forward to being a part of it, and I hope that you are as well. Sister Zenaida's over in the overseas, rather, and says, good evening, morning, Brother Paul, and everyone, followers worldwide. Good to have you with us, dear sister. All right, let's bow for a word of prayer before we get too late, and we'll get into Romans chapter 1 and start back with verse 27. But first, let's have a word of prayer, and I don't have anybody on the prayer list today, so let's bow together. Father, we're so thankful for this day that we've made it through to the weekend, and as we hasten towards the Lord's Day, Father, we ask that you would forgive us of our sins and help us that all would be well with each one of us, so that when the Lord's Day rolls around, that we will feel good, that we will be well and whole, so that we can attend the services of the Lord's church around the world. We're so thankful for that privilege and opportunity, and we ask that you would bless everybody as they endeavor to prepare even today for Sunday. Again, forgive us of our sins. Bless those who are here today. Bless those who are sick and seek interest in our prayers. Bless those who are in war-torn areas, that peace may prevail. And we ask, Father, for your continued blessings upon us as we open thy word and study it. In Jesus' name we pray. Amen. All right. Remember, the Apostle Paul is not really holding back. He's getting into the Romans. And remember, you have to look at it through their eyes. Sister Brenda has joined us from up in Ohio via Ignite Radio. Good to have you with us, Sister Brenda. Hope all is well with you and everyone else, all your family, etc. The Apostle Paul is speaking to those at Rome, which was at that time, well, I shouldn't say idolatry central, because you still have China, and you still had, many, many, many places that have idolatrous worship. But there in Rome, they were still following the Roman gods and Greek gods, and their equivalents, I should say. And so a lot of this has to do with the terrible things that they would do in the various temples and in the lifestyles that I'll not repeat today, but there's no injustice to pull this forward to today. But that's what he's talking about, is the way that they lived, and some of them had come out of, and asking them not to go back in. But he's telling them what the behind-the-scenes things are that God's doing, as they are doing terrible things in this idolatrous worship. And likewise also the men leaving their natural use of the woman. And that was in every level, from political people to soldiers. As I told you, they would take little boys and they would use and abuse them as they would either be off to war, or so they wouldn't be considered cheating on their wives. It's pretty terrible logic as far as we're concerned, but that was a common practice back then. Burning their lust one toward another, men with men, males with males, working that which is unseemly, and receiving in themselves that recompense of their error, which was meet, which was proper, which was customary. The things that went along with that should not be. Verse 28, and even as they did not like to retain God in their knowledge, God gave them over to a reprobate mind to do those things which are not convenient. There in Romans 1 in verse number 28. Well, what is he talking about here? Well, as I mentioned in the lesson yesterday, when you take God out of the equation, and I left something that I need desperately that I just figured out. When you take God out of the equation, you are liable to do anything. If you don't care about God, you don't care about the law, you don't care about spiritual law or physical law for that matter, and I mean like we have, as far as
police and the law of the land, etc., etc. So they didn't want to retain, or they didn't keep, the recognition, the knowledge of God. God would give them over to a reprobate mind. What does he mean by that? One that's rejected. I told you membership has privileges, and when he talks about here, at least in the King James Version, as it would give us this word, someone that is not proper, is not acceptable, is not approved because of the way that they're acting, so that they would do those things which weren't convenient, that are not becoming. In other words, you know, there's a way that we ought to act. The Apostle Paul would talk about in the book of Timothy that I want to tell you how you ought to behave in the house of God. And there are certain ways that we ought to behave with humanity. We don't go around killing people. We don't go around stealing from people. We don't go around taking advantage of women and young boys and things like that, and little girls. It's just not proper or becoming. And all that Paul is saying here is that God gave them over. He just let them do what they wanted to do. And because of that, they received some penalties and problems, whether it was health problems, whether it was problems with the law, whether it was any number of things which this category would fall over. Now, people are obviously going to think, especially in verse 27, receiving in themselves the recompense of the error, which was meat. They're going to think, oh, well, it's like a sexual disease or things like that. But that is not just like that, but retribution for the things that they've done, this error of straying away. But there's still no injustice to consider that as it relates to the modern era. All right, verse number 29, being filled with all unrighteousness. Now here's really the nitty gritty. Let's see. I'm sorry for that cat. I should have given him some water. I don't know if it bothers you, but I can hear him tremendously. Brother Carlos says, kind of when prayers were taken away from school by the Supreme Court in 1962, we had a really bad time in our country. Everything seemed to be fit and becoming. If you did things that were bad, it was done behind closed doors. That doesn't make it better. But as far as not seeing those things, it was better for the public. I'll just put it that way. You didn't want to see those things for people that were drunks and all of that. And make no mistake about it. I mean, you can be pretty naive if you think that there's none, just because you don't see it, that it doesn't happen. It does happen, and it probably happens around you more than you even want to know. I used to be in the news business, and I used to know all of that stuff and all the people that were in trouble, even right around the corner. Of course, you can look that stuff up online now. You can see who's in jail. You can see what they're in jail for. You can see sexual predators. You can find out every bit of that information that you want to find out. But as Brother Carlos mentions here, I think most of us who are Christians would agree that for whatever reason, the determination had always been freedom of religion here in the USA. You know, we're celebrating this year our 250th anniversary, our birthday. We're still babies compared to other countries in the world. But up until 1962, there was a freedom of religion. Well, you still may not agree with that, but at least it gave you the freedom to do what you wanted to. But somewhere along the way, after this particular ruling by the Supreme Court, it changed to freedom from religion. Now, that's a whole different ball of wax. I would much rather people think freedom of religion
than freedom from religion. And that's when everything started being taken away. Back when I was a child, they used to pass out Bibles. The Gideons used to pass out these little tiny red Bibles, and you'd get one just about every year or every other year, whatever it was. We would say the Pledge of Allegiance. We'd put our hand on our heart and say the Pledge of Allegiance. Not sure that's being done today. Here in Alabama, we would sing the state song. I don't know if Brother Sam remembers that, but we used to sing it at least in assemblies and things like that. And then we used to pray. And now all of that's gone. I dare say anybody in school even knows what the Alabama state song is, and it's a very beautiful song. But I remember singing that as a... And here's the point, Brother Carlos, since he brought it up. There's no allegiance to anybody. I've said multiple times yesterday, and I've already started saying, when you take God out of the equation... And when the Supreme Court took prayer out of the school, they took God out of the equation. And all the decisions that have been made by politicians and activist judges, they've taken God out of the equation, and you end up with a society that we have today. That's plain and simple where it comes from. And that's if you understand that, that's a little bit about what the Apostle Paul is talking about. You receive in yourselves the recompense of the error. When society is in complete disarray, and you don't do things that are becoming, and things that should have been hidden, that you want hidden, start getting out in the open, as it is widely today, you get the society that you live in, where anything goes. You see all types of debauchery and sinfulness that you don't want to see. I don't want to see all of that stuff. I don't want to hear on television. That's another thing that all of that's led to. And I think Brother Carlos brings up a great point. All of that started somewhere around then. We had in our history here in the U.S., and this is not meant to be a history about the U.S., but... You know, it wasn't much longer after that that you had all the hippies and free love and all that stuff, because they took God out of the equation, and they similarly received in themselves the recompense of the error, which was appropriate and proper or meet for them. Brother Sam says this. Yes, we sang the state song. We said the pledge, played the national anthem before almost all events. Absolutely. Sure did. But today, no. But can't offend people. Oh, that the national anthem offends people. You can't say a prayer at a sporting event for these young men so they won't kill themselves in a football game. Oh, it might be offensive to the Muslims or to the Jews, or it might be offensive to the atheists. We can't do those things. I've never understood how minority, and you know, I have nothing against those groups. You know, let me say that before I get in trouble here with Facebook. But I've never understood how the minority ends up ruling over the majority. I've never understood that. But nevertheless, there you go. All right, now, verse number 29. Being filled with all unrighteousness. This is the culmination of these things. That's why I went backwards. When he's talking about these men leaving the natural use of the woman, these that didn't like to retain God in their knowledge, etc., etc. Here's the issue with that. Being filled with all unrighteousness, that's what comes to be when you take God out of the equation. Unrighteousness prevails. What else, Apostle Paul? Fornication. Well, that's any type of sexual, doings. I don't know why I can't think of anything today. My memory dictionary is got a block for some reason. But anyways, any type of sexual immorality, there we go. Wickedness, well, that's also anything that's not good is wicked. It's evil. Covetousness, I want what you have.

that entails people killing people because you want to take what they have, thievery, all types of things, maliciousness. That's a little bit of a catch-all word relative to all types of sin. Did I say deceit, by the way? Deceitfulness of people. Well, that's coming up. Let's see. Fornication has to do with a little bit with prostitution. Because again, that's what happened in the first century with all of these temples. All of these women were going there. And if you were a man who was married or whatever, that's you knew where to go. And that's where you went. And that's why the Apostle Paul is talking about all these things. So don't think that he's, you know, there's a lot of people that will take this and say, well, he's running away about homosexuality and things like that. But it's not just that. It's everything. Everything relative to the flesh, and that's everything he's talking about here, isn't it? Fornication, injustice, wickedness, treating people in such a bad way, covetousness or greed, maliciousness. Anyways, that's a catch-all word for anything that's evil. In case I've missed anything, let me throw maliciousness in there. Full of envy. Well, that's similar to covetousness. I want what you have. Envy. I'm jealous of you. Well, murder. And that's what a lot of these lead to. You know, there's been many of people that have been killed just because of the fact somebody wanted what you have. Or because you had more than them. That's kind of what envy is. Covetousness will make you do things that you don't or you shouldn't be doing, and envy will as well. If you continue to think on it constantly. And then you have murder. That's the taking of life unjustly. He says a debate here. Well, people debate all the time, Brother Paul. What's that? But this is causing an argument. I was watching a video earlier where these two ladies were in this fast food restaurant, and they were just, I mean, arguing in front of everybody. It didn't matter that there were children. Oh, the expletives were flying. That's what, in this sense, what debate means. You're fussing and arguing with people. I mentioned just a moment ago deceit, deceiving people. That would be translated as guile in the Gospels. Malignity. What does that mean? Malignity. Well, we think of it, if something is malignant, for example, a cancerous tumor or something is malignant, but in its essence, that word means you're a bad character. Somebody that is something's malignant. It's bad. It's the opposite of what they ought to be. And then you have an interesting word here, whisperers. Whisperers. Well, that's interesting, isn't it? Why are whisperers? Whispers for the point of hurting somebody. You know how people are. Hey, did you hear what they did? Did you see them do it? No, I didn't see them do it. I just heard about it. But let me tell you what somebody told me that they did. You ever heard anybody do that? That's a whisperer for bad reasons. You know, there's a difference in whispering, you know, hey, how you doing? I don't want to interrupt everybody else. Are you feeling better? Are you feeling well? Well, that's one kind of whisper. That's not this kind of whisper. This is talking about people in a bad way. Let's see further. Backbiters. You're talking about somebody. You're biting them in the back. They can't see who it is. If you bite somebody in the back, into their front,

atheists. You've seen them on Facebook. If you ever see anything religious on Facebook, you'll always have one that will come up and say, why do you even believe in that fairy tale of a god? That's just ridiculous. Just like Pharaoh. I think about him when Moses went there to tell him, let my people go. Who is God that I should obey his voice? Pharaoh was a hater of God. He detested God because he thought he was a god himself. Proud. Well, you insult everybody. You think that you're better than everybody else. And in a similar way, boasters. Oh, let me show you what I've got. Oh, let me. You know, a lot of times that will cause people to have a stumbling block. You know, we're supposed to weep with those that weep and rejoice with those that rejoice. Somebody gets a new car and you're driving an old clunker. How does that make you feel? Well, I mean, let's face it. Sometimes it'll make you feel some kind of a way. I've got someone I'm talking to in India right now. Gave me a tour of his home. He basically lives in a tent with his wife, literally. Talked with him last night, his morning, today. What are you doing? And he has a job. He's working. Out gathering some firewood so we can make some breakfast this morning. Well, what do you mean? Well, we don't have a stove. We have to cook it. You know who does or used to do it? I don't know. I still haven't figured out where Brother Lucas is living. He lived one place when we first met, and then he moved a time or two, so I'm not really sure. But Brother Lucas that's here with us, he isn't he here with us? Did I mention him a while ago? No, he's not with us today. When I first met Brother Lucas, one of our speakers here, Rennie Boy, did the same thing. He showed me his little house, little block house that he lived in, and he had a makeshift kitchen that had a little pit there, had a big cauldron pot. You have to go get some wood. You know, for us, that's camping. For them, it's living. Lucas lived that way, and this other preacher I'll not name still lives that way. Doesn't have a gas heater. Most everybody else will have a propane heater or a propane stove of some type. But you're talking about something that's going to cost, by the time you buy the dual, I told you I can't think of anything today, the dual eye, you know, like an eye on the stove, and then you buy the propane gas to go with it, you're talking, I don't know, $150 US. Well, that's a whole year's salary for some people in India. So they can't afford that. And when you go to people and you say, look what I've got. I got a brand new car. I get really, and this is why I don't do that. In the Philippines, if they send you some food, now I don't know why it's so different in India. But you know, you can eat just about anything in the Philippines and it is going to be delicious. Even if you're poor, you're going to have, you know, you're going to have some chicken, or you're going to have some chicken adobo with pineapple. That's my favorite. And some other things. The only thing I don't like is what they call balut, which is eating like a dinosaur and an egg. It's a chicken that's almost hatched but not quite. And they cook that sucker and then they eat it. And it's not for me. But some people love it. But you go to India, and for some reason, they're so interested in what I'm eating here in America. You know, I'm a big guy. Believe it or not, I don't eat that. I ate one meal yesterday. It's a glandular condition. That's what we always say, right? But they're always interested in what I'm eating, and I rarely share it. That's why I don't post it on. I don't post much of life anyways on Facebook, because I don't want others to
because I have a lot of friends from overseas. I don't want them to be envious. And, you know, I'm not a rich man. I'm just a preacher like other people are across the world. We're rich compared to other people, but, you know, everybody's poor to a certain measure. But Brother Martin Dota will, for example, he'll send me his breakfast. And when I'm over there, I usually stay at a hotel if I can, from Wyndham Hotels, because I'm a member. I've got a credit card with them, and I have a bunch of points. So, you know, I'll buy things, and it'll points will accumulate, and I use that when I go on my mission trips to get a hotel, free hotel rooms. And it works out really well. And one of the first times that I went to India, we stayed at, we don't have many Ramadas here now, but they're all over the place overseas, and they always come with a free breakfast buffet. And they'll have a mixture of Western food and native Indian food, which some of it I really enjoy, some of it I don't so much enjoy, but it's good. And so Brother Martin always reminds me, oh, I would sure love to go. When are you coming? Can we go to Ramada? And I'll say, yes, we'll go to Ramada, get the buffet or something like that. But he'll send me what he's eating for dinner or breakfast. It's all the same for them. They don't have bacon and eggs like we do. Most of them there don't eat pig at all, unless they sneak around and do it. And I know some that do that. But he'll send me what we use for camping, an aluminum plate. And for breakfast, they have a thing called idli, I-D-L-Y, I think it is. It's just a round piece of bread made in some way. And then they'll put some, what they call gravy, but it's a sauce. Like you'll have one sauce made out of yogurt. Another sauce will be really hot with curry and things like that. There'll be another, just different types of things. And you take that bread and you dip it. And, of course, you got to have a spoonful or two of rice. And that's basically what he'll eat for breakfast. And he's joyful. Oh, this was so good. Now, their coffee is delicious, the way they make their coffee and tea. That part I really go for. But he'll send me a picture. Here's what I had for breakfast. Now, how would you feel, those of you here in the West, if somebody overseas sends you a picture and all they have is a plate about that big, and they've got a scoop of rice, two or three things of sauces, and these two little things of bread, no meat to be seen anywhere, would you send your breakfast? And that's why I don't, because I just can't in good conscience do that. I don't want to be a boaster. I don't want to put a stumbling block in front of them. So all these things that the Apostle Paul is talking about, backbiters, haters of God, despiteful, proud, boasters, we have to be careful in those two categories, because not everybody has what we have. And there's a lot of people that will boast, you know, about they've got this thing new and they've got that thing new, and in their own mind it's okay. But you have to be careful, because there are others that don't have such things. Now, I know that was a long spiel about all of that, but I'm just trying to give you a better appreciation of those things. Inventors of evil things. Well, that's sort of self-explanatory, isn't it? You're thinking of some evil stuff that you can do. Let's go out and do this and get in trouble. Just trying to find something bad to do. It's terrible. But that's what, you know, and as we have said, an idle mind is the devil's workshop. That's what they want to do. Now notice, disobedient to parents. And the intent of this word, it's not just disobedient, although that's
absolutely correct in its translation, but it's your parents can't persuade you. Do you know children like that? Yeah, mother, I know this is not a child, but mother has a little fur baby child, Raven, downstairs, and she's the only one that will jump on our table when we're trying to eat. Rarely will get on the table other times, but she's just right there as soon as you start eating. And, you know, we don't like to eat, you know, we've got the cats in the house. My dad would have a fit if he would have known about that, but to have that cat just jump on the table and kind of nudge up to your food, you know, just, and she really doesn't want to eat it. She just wants to smell it. You know, cats are smellers. And so, excuse me, we learned this trick from my son, Calvin. You little squirt bottle and you squirt them with water. They're gone. They don't like that water. You know, most cats are hydrophobic. They're scared of water. So she'll take it, but just a few seconds later, she's right back on there. In other words, she won't listen. And I know she's not a child with the type of a brain, but she's unpersuadable, stubborn. And that's what that means, disobedient to parents. And we have to be very careful that we're not. Now, when you get grown, that's a little bit different. Without understanding covenant breakers, I'm going to make you this deal, but I'm going to break it. Without natural affection, what does that mean? Well, again, there's a lot of things here that people will place on homosexuality, but there's more to it than that. I know that's a pet peeve of everybody's, and I'm certainly not one that would agree with that, but you can't pick your own pet peeve. You got to take all of it. What does he mean without natural affection? Well, you know, there are some parents that don't care for their children. One of my favorite historical figures, Winston Churchill, the great Prime Minister of England, his parents were without natural affection. They put him in boarding school. He didn't like it, and he was always into trouble. Ended up being a great man during a really, you know, important time period when we needed him. But his parents were always out. They were rich. They were part of the aristocracy there in England, and they would leave him with nannies and leave him with whomever they could leave, and they would go out and they would just party and party and party because they had money. They didn't have to work. They were without natural affection. So it's not just talking about those who have a different type of affection, but those without. You know, mothers that don't particularly love their children, fathers that beat their children, they don't have a natural affection. And all of these are wrong. And all of these are what happened in the first century. And I've got to hurry up here. Implacable. What does that mean? Implacable. Somebody that would break a truce like that, they're living life like they want to without regard for anybody else. That's what implacable means. And then unmerciful, of course, they don't have any mercy, which is the opposite of God, because God is the ultimate in mercy. So all of these things under idolatry just fit, don't they, for those that don't know God at all and don't care to know God? They're naturally going to be given over, as he would say earlier, to a reprobate mind, to do those things which are not convenient because of the fact that they don't have God in their lives. All right, we've got one more verse, but it's such an important verse. I hate to just give it a minute because I'm already over time anyways, but we'll save that for Monday and then move into Romans chapter
to, Lord willing. How about that? I know Brother Kirk's got a lot to get to, so let's get back to him. Brother Kirk, your favorite song's coming up, by the way. Turn on